0: Hi, this is Steve from Beverly. 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

0: 88.7 Adelaide's Coast FM. There's the Shadows live in concert at Abbey Road from 1982. And prior to the Shadows, Richard Clapton with Blue Bay Blues and Tina Turner, Better Be Good to Me. 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

88.7 Adelaide's Coast FM. I think the American military PR machine was trying to brighten things up with what was happening in Vietnam at the time, and Sergeant Barry Sadler stepped into the studio and recorded that song, which became a big hit both in America and did well here in Australia as well. Sergeant Barry Sadler and the Ballad of the Green Beret. Well, back in the mid-60s, Melbourne was certainly the place to be, and a lot of the bands from all over the country flocked to Melbourne to see if they could hit the big time, and one such combo was Brisbane's band called The Five. Having already made their name as a top live act at home, the group made the move south in early 1966 and barely missed a beat. Much was made in the local press of frontman Ronnie Williams' habit of singing with his arms folded. But the truth is, they really did have some real talent. Their second single was a song called There's Time, which was actually penned by Ronnie Williams, and it was produced by the late Pat Alton. The record briefly made the Melbourne Top 40, but really deserved to do much, much better.

There's Vicky Carr, It Must Be Him, and prior to that, the band originally from Melbourne, well, originally from Brisbane, The Five, with a song called There's Time. It's 5 minutes to ten, news coming up at 10 o'clock. NPD were a very successful three-piece band, based in Melbourne, led by the vocalist-guitarist Mike Brady, who we saw on the grand final the other day. The bassist was a guy called Pete Watson, and the drummer was Danny Finley. And they were a dynamic show with Danny Finley, the drummer, really was. He put on a dynamic performance. They were a very early signing to the iconic Go label, and their debut single was a cover of Johnny Burnett's Little Boy Sad that got to number five nationally. NPD released half a dozen singles and a couple of EPs on Go, and one of their best efforts was the song I'm going to play now. It was a B-side, I Am What I Am. It was written by Danny Finley and Pete Watson. And sadly, Pete Watson died of a long illness while still in his mid-20s, and which was sad. Danny Finley became sought after in sports management. Mike Brady continued on in a stellar career in advertising, and, of course, playing up there Kazali.

And there we are, MPD Limited, I am what I am. G'day to Foxy at Ingle Farm. Really appreciate the phone call, Foxy. And Rob from Clearview as well, g'day to you. This is Chet Atkins in the background with Harper Valley PTA.

0: Block the wind, rain and sun with outdoor blinds from phantomscreens.com.au. 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
1: Hello there, I'm Sean Bindley. Key business groups are urging the Albanese government to address productivity in the Australian economy. The Reserve Bank argues weak productivity is hurting the economy and contributing to higher inflation. The RBA has raised interest rates for the fourth time, lifting the official cash rate to 4.6%. David Alexander from the Chamber of Commerce and Industry says this just hurts households and business.
2: There's clearly a combination of international factors, but domestic factors as well. And domestically, we have governments spending blowouts, putting upward pressure on inflation, and we also have a productivity poor performance.
1: Counter-terrorism police say petrol, but no explosive devices were found in the vans intercepted near a defence base in the UK. Five men arrested on suspicion of terrorism offences have been released on bail as investigations continue. RAF Fairford has been used by the US as part of operations in Iran. Tehran denies any involvement, but US Secretary of State Marco Rubio told Fox there is clearly foreign involvement in the alleged plot.
3: What happened, what almost happened, what could have happened in the UK over the weekend is a very serious situation. It's one that clearly involves the hands of a foreign actor. I won't get into great detail about that yet. I do want to thank the authorities in the United Kingdom who have been very cooperative.
1: Staff at the Queensland University of Technology will take part in a full day of protected industrial action. Georgina Winter reports.
4: Union members at QUT will gather at Gardens Point campus to launch a 24-hour strike. The action follows 6 months of enterprise bargaining between the National Tertiary Education Union and the university's management. Negotiation deadlocks remain over pay, job security and workplace protections around AI. Union representative David Nielsen said staff also face growing financial strain while vacant positions go unfilled, leaving larger workloads for existing employees. Members are urging management to address the concerns of staff and negotiate a fair agreement. Georgina Winter, Brisbane.
1: To Western Australia, where trains on the Yanchep line aren't running due to a technical issue. Services between Clarkson and Yanchep have been cancelled. Replacement buses are being organised. Staying in WA, and police are continuing to respond to a serious incident in the state's midwest. Significant resources have been sent to Moonyanooka on the outskirts of Geraldton, with the public told to stay away from the area. Ambulance services were called at around 1 o'clock this morning. St John's say one person was taken to hospital under normal road conditions with what's understood to be a gunshot wound. And New South Wales detectives have laid further charges over the mistaken identity murder of a man in Sydney southwest. 23-year-old Marco Tapia was shot dead in the bedroom of his Glen Alpine home. Two men and a 16-year-old boy have been arrested in Junee and charged with murder. Police will allege one of them was the gunman. The Australian dollar is buying 69.8 US cents. This is Air National News. Firstly to cricket, and Pat Cummins could play his first one-day international since 2024 in the final game of the series against South Africa tonight. The Aussies 2-0 down. In rugby league, Penrith superstar Nathan Cleary remains the clear frontrunner to win tonight's Dally M medal as the NRL's best and fairest player. And you, Sarah Patterson, reports.
5: It's the last piece of the puzzle missing from his immortal status. But if Cleary does win tonight, he'll be accepting the award from his hospital bed after sustaining a horrific lower leg compound fracture during the prelim finals. The 29-year-old had been a dominant force all season and remains a clear favourite. But recent voting changes could pave the way for some smokies such as Braden Trindle and Kalen Ponga to enter the fray. Sarah Patterson, S-Sport.
1: Newcastle hooker Phoenix Crossland has received a four-game ban from the NRL's judiciary for his hip-drop tackle in Sunday's preliminary final. The 26-year-old was extremely remorseful at the judiciary and says his focus is now helping his replacement, Harrison Graham, best prepare for the grand final.
6: Fair hearing. Obviously apologise to Nathan and the Panthers and more importantly the games and the fans. Terrible start to the most important week of the year due to myself.
1: The Roosters have named Connor Watson to come off the bench. Australian Independent Radio News.
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7: A cloudy Wednesday with a medium chance of showers, most likely late this afternoon and evening, and there's also the chance of a thunderstorm this evening as well with light winds. The city of Adelaide's expecting a top of 25 degrees. It's currently 23. For tomorrow, Thursday, the 1st of October, 21 degrees with showers, and Friday, 19, the expected top with a shower or two. Good morning. You're with Rob McLennan on a Wednesday morning. It's the 30th of September. Great to have your company. This hour, very shortly, I'm going to be chatting with Heidi Unverdoben of the Adelaide Rotary Club, who are based in the city, and we're going to be talking about the Walk for Peace. Yes, peace in the city. It's a great topic, isn't it? She'll be with me very, very shortly. In the meantime, here's Ray Parker Jr. from 1982.

0: Isn't that a great song? It's on vinyl too, from 1982. The Ray Parker Jr. And not the Ray Parker Jr. with The Other Woman. It's 9 minutes past ten.
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0: 88.7 Adelaide's Coast FM. Love that voice of his. Chris Norman and Under Your Spell. He's the lead vocalist of the band Smokey, and just terrific. 15 minutes past 10 here on your community radio station, and on Friday the 23rd of October between 11 and 3, we're having the Walk for Peace. Peace in the City, a community event being hosted by the Rotary Club of Adelaide. And my guest in the studio with me is Heidi Unverdoven, who is a past president of the club, but also she's chair of the Peace Builder Committee. Heidi, welcome.
1: Hello, Rob.
0: Nice to see you.
1: Good to see you again too.
0: Yes. Now, tell us a little bit about this event. It's going to be walking around the city, mm-hmm. and it's quite a long walk.
1: It is. So, as a Rotary member, you know, one of the things I've noticed in the world today, along with many, many other people, is that there's a lot of unrest,
0: yep.
1: a lot of social issues. There's lots of people feeling very disconnected and not feeling like they belong to anything in particular or to any group or, mm-hmm. or whatever. So looking at conflicts around the world, well, what can we do to help in those spaces? And I truly believe that here in Adelaide, we don't have to be in the United Nations or in one of those countries where there's conflict, where we can actually do something here on a micro level around peace. And a way to do that is to connect people, to provide an opportunity for people to come together and walk together, talk together, people from all different cultures,
0: yes.
1: backgrounds, and in order to create a couple of hours to do that. So
0: yes.
1: therefore the walk is 7 kilometres.
0: Yes.
1: But it's a fantastic route we're going to take people on, and we're going to be visiting peace poles.
0: So
1: along the way. And peace poles share the universal message, may peace prevail on earth, in multiple languages. So, and they're located in schools, parks, Adelaide Oval, St. Peter's Cathedral, Whitmore Square.
0: Yes.
1: Lots of places that people probably never even noticed. So,
0: and yeah. I was interested to see, Heidi, that there have been over 1,000 peace poles popped up around Australia.
1: Yes,
0: since 2020.
1: Yes, yeah.
0: How many in South Australia?
1: In South Australia, we've now got nearly 200.
0: Oh, wow.
1: Yeah, and this is over the past couple of years. It's
0: yes.
1: been a really great opportunity for people to put something in place that they can meet at to talk about peace.
0: When did we start doing it here in South Australia?
1: During the centenary of my Rotary Club, the Rotary Club of Adelaide, in 2023-24.
0: Right.
1: Yeah.
0: And how many poles are there in Adelaide?
1: In the city of Adelaide itself, we have 11.

0: peace poles.
1: Right.
0: So we're going to be walking to 11 peace poles.
1: Yeah. And the walk starts at Victoria Square and concludes at Peace Park in North Adelaide.
0: Yes.
1: Where a community celebration will be held between 2 and 3.
0: Yeah, that's right. Yeah, so the first stop, we're not going to be stopping at every one of the peace poles.
1: Sure.
0: But we'll be stopping at, the first stop is at St Aloysius College.
1: Mm-hmm.
0: And we'll be meeting some of the students outside the school there. They'll give us a little talk about and reflection on what peace means to them. And then we'll travel down to Gilley Street, onto South Terrace, stopping at Muriel Matters Society there.
1: Yep.
0: Learn a bit about Muriel Matters and peace, heading along West Terrace, into Whitmore Square,
1: yes.
0: West Terrace, and then back down through to Pinky Flat, Adelaide Oval, St Peter's Cathedral.
1: Lovely walk.
0: A really lovely walk.
1: Yes.
0: And I think it would be fantastic for tourists visiting Adelaide to come and join the walk and see parts of Adelaide that they may not normally see.
1: Well, that's true.
0: Yeah.
1: And I asked you off air, Heidi, at 19 minutes past 10, why doing it on a Friday? Everyone will be at work and school.
0: Yeah, no, the idea is for us to create peace in the city.
1: Mm.
0: And I used to work in the city for many, many years, and
1: yes.
0: I realised how disconnected a lot of people were. Often you just come in, go to work, and then go back out again, not
1: yep.
0: even knowing what's in our city,
1: yep.
0: not stopping to talk to people. It's such a beautiful, vibrant city, Adelaide, and this is an opportunity for people who are working
1: yep.
0: to come out and join the walk. It's held between 11 and 2, the walk itself, so
1: yep.
0: people can come out in their lunch break. It's a great way for businesses to show leadership as well
1: mm-hmm.
0: in the peace space
1: mm-hmm.
0: and also for school children.
1: Right.
0: Children are at school on Friday, and we've got a number of schools in the city of Adelaide who can get involved and who are getting involved.
1: Right.
0: Plus there's shoppers, there's visitors, there's tourists. Adelaide is alive on a weekday.
1: Right.
0: Let's bring all those thousands of people, give them an opportunity to come together.
1: And you don't have to walk the whole 8Ks.
0: No, you don't. You don't. No. You can actually just walk a few hundred metres between peace poles if
1: yep.
0: that's what you'd like to do, or you can just join us at Peace Park at the end
1: yep.
0: for a one-hour community event, which we're hoping the Lord Mayor may be able to attend and a number of other peace-building champions.
1: Who is the message pitched at?
0: Everybody. It's a very inclusive event, so it's pitched at all faiths, all political persuasions,
1: yes.
0: people from all different cultures, ages, genders, levels of diversity. Based for everybody. We want everyone to feel they belong.
1: Are you able to evaluate its success?
0: Yes, I guess this is the first time we're doing
1: yes.
0: this. So I'd be really happy if we have 20, 30, 40 people
1: yes.
0: attend. And I guess that whatever the numbers are, we'll evaluate the success. But we're also asking people to register so that we can help plan. And then during the walk, we can ask them, you know, what do they think of the idea, and maybe follow up with them afterwards as well to give us some feedback. Anyway, and even before the walk starts, I'm looking for new ideas
1: yes.
0: and inspiration from people of what they think might be good. Yeah.
1: I was thinking about this yesterday when I knew I was going to be chatting with you, and you know, I think this is a great generalisation. You know, you think of on television the Miss World and Miss Universe events, and the MC would say to the young ladies, "And what do you want to achieve in the
0: yes.
1: world?" And I'd like to achieve world peace.
0: That's
1: you
0: right.
1: Know, and you'd think. Well, hello.
0: We all want that.
1: Yes, yes.
0: Don't we? Yeah,
1: but
0: yeah.
1: This is more about community peace rather
0: yeah.
1: than world peace, is
0: yeah.
1: that right?
0: Well, we can't have world peace if we don't have peace in our own cities.
1: Mm.
0: And that's the key message. Peace begins with us.
1: Yes.
0: One, and peace is an active is active participation. We have to work at peace continuously.
1: It's ongoing.
0: It's ongoing.
1: Yes.
0: We can't just put, for instance, a peace pole in a park and not do something about that. We need to keep inviting people together. And Rotary, as leaders, has to create that space for community to come together, because when community comes together and people start talking and getting to know one another, that creates peace.
1: How do people get involved? Is there a website that they should
0: yeah.
1: go to know where to meet?
0: Yes, yes. So if they go to adelaiderotary.com.au
1: yes.
0: and look under events, look for the Walk for Peace, Peace in the City.
1: Mm-hmm.
0: You'll get all the information, contact details, and we're asking people to register just so that we know, have an idea of numbers.
1: Yep.
0: It's a free event, and if anybody, you know, so if people want to book as groups, that's fine, or as individuals, that's
1: fine.
0: Bring
1: their friends, their mates.
0: Bring their friends, their colleagues.
1: Yep.
0: It'll be wonderful.
1: And they're meeting at Victoria Square mm-hmm. and concluding at the Peace Park in North Adelaide.
0: Yeah, most people don't
1: Where is
0: even
1: that?
0: Know.
1: No, I don't either.
0: Yeah, it's opposite Memorial Hospital on Sir Edwin Smith Drive.
1: Okay.
0: Yeah, yeah. So, and in our Peace Park, there's lots of memorials there around war and tragedies.
1: Yes.
0: However, we want to look at peace in a positive way. And positive peace is pillars that we can put in place to build peace.
1: Mm-hmm.
0: And so this walk is a positive peace walk where we can, hopefully inspire that sense of well-being and peace within in order to improve peace in our own city.
1: Excellent. Let's hope the weather's kind to you.
0: I know.
1: Fingers crossed.
0: Yeah.
1: So that's Walk for Peace. It's Peace in the City. It's a community event hosted by the Rotary Club of Adelaide. It's on Friday, the 23rd of October, between 11 and 3. Check out the website. Heidi, thanks for joining me.
0: Thanks, Rob.
1: Pleasure.
0: Thank you.
1: It's 25 minutes past 10 here on Adelaide's Coast FM, your community radio station. And sadly, I'm going to be in Western Australia, so I won't be able to walk, but I'll be thinking of you. It's, as I said, 25 minutes past 10, and I'm going to press a button.

0: 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There's the Castles, the nine members of the family there. From 1968, that song, The Rain, The Park and The Other Things. As I said, 1968 got to number seven for the Castles. And prior to them, we had the Twilights with a song called 2,000 Weeks. It's right on 10:30.
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88.7 Adelaide's Coast FM. That's Jennifer Rush and The Power of Love, and she had a powerful voice. It's 23 minutes to 11. John Doremus and the Passing Parade will be coming up very, very shortly. This, they were a very talented group, and I'm referring to a band called King Fox. While mostly it was a hit in their hometown of Sydney, this classic from King Fox has grown well beyond being a local hit, increasing in stature enormously through the years, becoming an acknowledged masterpiece of the era. Not bad for a bunch of high school lads who were all at boarding school. They were fortunate enough to record a demo recording for Martin Ehrman's DeMond label. With much of the original demo recording remaining in the final master, the lead singer was Billy Field, who would, of course, later re-emerge as a highly successful solo artist in the early 80s with hits including Bad Habits and You Weren't In Love With Me. But here he is, back when he was a schoolboy with all his mates, and they formed the band King Fox and recorded Unforgotten Dreams.

0: 88.7, excuse me, Adelaide's Coast FM. There's the band, All Schoolboys, King Fox, and got to number 8 on the charts in Sydney. Not a bad effort, is it, for Schoolboys? Unforgotten Dreams. It's 17 minutes to 11. I'm running a little late with the passing parade. The passing parade is brought to you by station sponsor Adelaide Property Clearances, deceased estate and downsizing specialists, and they're part of Waterman Property. Morning, John.
1: Hello again. This is John Doremus with the passing parade, the story of the rise and fall of a fat, funny man. There was nothing subtle about his line of comedy, but he was never accused of vulgarity. His name was Roscoe Arbuckle, known the world over as Fatty. And I'll be back with his story after this message.
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1: Roscoe Arbuckle was born in Kansas to poverty-stricken parents in 1887. His mother died when he was an infant, leaving his father to care for him. When the boy was 8, they moved to Santa Ana, California, where he took his first stage job playing a pickaninny in Uncle Tom's Cabin. By the time he was 17, he was working as a drink waiter in a saloon and had developed a talent for soft shoe dancing. Though only 5'3", he weighed 17 stone and cut a comic figure when he danced and sang. For a time, he worked for a touring musical show and acquired a repertoire of comic songs. He later transferred to vaudeville and did an act playing the banjo. Nobody considered him any great shakes as an entertainer, however, and he seemed destined for obscurity. By 1912, when film studios were being opened in Hollywood, his precarious fortunes had reached rock bottom. He obtained a job as a casual extra with the Selig Bioscope Company and was later hired by the Keystone Corporation. There he approached the producer, Max Sennett, who had assembled a hilarious group of comedians on the Keystone lot, among them Ben Turpin, Buster Keaton, and Charlie Chaplin. In his first year with Keystone, Fatty Arbuckle, as he had once became known, appeared in 49 two-reel comedies. His salary rocketed, and the Humpty Dumpty character who couldn't make a living in vaudeville became one of the highest-paid performers in Hollywood. By stepping through open manholes, falling off ladders into tubs of whitewash, and being hit in the face with custard pies, Fatty Arbuckle created some of the most riotous comedies of his era. Prodigiously generous and a lavish spender, he lived up to the hilt of his huge income. Coping with such unbelievable prosperity was beyond him, and his wild partying and drunken driving involved him in frequent skirmishes with the law. The public was kept in ignorance of these, and his prestige remained intact till a fateful day in September of 1921. At a San Francisco hotel, he gave a small party for some friends. In the course of it, one of the guests, an obscure film actress named Virginia Rapp, collapsed. Shortly after being admitted to hospital, she died, and Fatty Arbuckle was arrested and charged with her murder. He stood trial 3 times before being acquitted, despite the fact that there was no real evidence against him. For Fatty Arbuckle, it was the end of the road. His films were removed from circulation, and no producer in Hollywood would touch him. He made many attempts to rehabilitate himself, but in vain. His acquittal counted for nothing in the public mind. Finally, in 1933, he was engaged by Warner Brothers to direct a series of short comedies. The chance came too late. On June 9th of that year, the day he finished the last picture of the series, Fatty Arbuckle suffered a fatal heart attack. Our time is up till we meet again for another chapter in the passing parade. This is John Doremus. As always, thank you so much, and goodbye for now.
0: Goodbye, John, and he'll be back tomorrow during Dave Hearn's Coast Magazine on a Thursday morning at around about 20 minutes to 11. And we want to thank the passing parade. 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And they're part of Waterman Property. 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

88.7 Adelaide's Coast FM from Canada. They recorded that in Montreal in 1964. The Esquires with Which Way the Wind Blows. And we also had Cat Mother and the All Night Newsboys and Good Old Rock and Roll.

88.7 Adelaide's Coast FM. Tim Finn, the very talented New Zealander. In fact, a very talented family with his brother Neil. Tim Finn and Made My Day. This is Vincent Bell and his orchestra, and this is the Airport Love Theme.

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1: Hello there, I'm Sean Bindley. The construction sector warns the latest interest rate rise will likely slow the building of new homes. The RBA has lifted the official cash rate to 4.6%, its highest level in 15 years. Master Builders Association's Matthew Pollock says the hike puts further pressure on the feasibility of projects across the sector.
2: We already are in an environment where project feasibility, you know, the input costs that go into construction, is the major impediment to getting projects, you know, off the drawing board and into the ground.
1: Queensland's peak medical body is calling on the government to act following reports some patients are waiting up to 70 hours for assistance in hospital emergency departments. Clinicians claim frontline services are on the brink due to understaffing and a cut in growth funding back in June. AMAQ spokesperson Dr. Maria Bolton says their concerns are falling on deaf ears.
3: We're still yet to see a workforce plan for Queensland. We're still asking the federal government to increase funding for our hospitals. And it seems that it doesn't matter how much we call for these things, there's no response.
1: Victoria's visitor economy is booming at a record high. Visitor spending is at $49.5 billion, increasing by 6.6% in the 12 months since June. $3.6 billion came from China, a 20% year-on-year rise. Minister for Major Events, Anthony Carbine, says sporting events are huge attractions.
4: From the US, we had some 7,000 visitors from the United States just for the NFL clash at the MCG. But seeing the British Lions and Irish Lions tour, Boxing Day test to come, there were more than 21% increase in visitors from the UK. Their spending went up some 42%.
1: Last week, Melbourne Airport welcomed 243,000 passengers in 2 days for the AFL Grand Final. Three people are due to face court after being charged over the mistaken identity death of a Sydney University student. Dusty Fitzpatrick reports.
5: Marco Tapia was shot dead in the bedroom of his Glenalpine home. The 23-year-old was only known to police for a traffic offence, and detectives have since confirmed the wrong house was targeted. Two men and a 16-year-old boy have now been arrested in Junee and charged with murder. Detectives will allege one of them was the gunman. Two other teenage boys have also been charged over the attack. Senior police are expected to provide an update on the investigation next hour. Dusty Fitzpatrick, Sydney.
1: In Melbourne, a car has landed on its roof after a multi-vehicle collision on the Bolt Bridge. Two of the four southbound lanes were closed on CityLink over the bridge after the crash on the approach to the Westgate freeway ramps. Occupants of one of the cars involved are believed to have fled on foot. In air health news, new research shows antibiotics are helping to supercharge a harmful gut bacteria, allowing it to survive even hospital-grade disinfectants. Scientists at Monash University made the discovery by growing a bacterium that commonly infects the gut after antibiotic treatment. Lead researcher Professor Dina Liris says they picked up a new drug-resistant gene which acts like plant seeds in the human gut.
6: Antibiotic resistance creates microbes that are much tougher and can survive in the environment and can therefore probably cause infections much more readily in humans and in animals for that matter.
1: This is Air National News. In rugby league, Knights hooker Phoenix Crossland has learnt his fate over his hip-dropped tackle on Nathan Cleary on the weekend. The 26-year-old has been handed a 4-game ban by the NRL's judiciary, ruling him out of Sunday's grand final against the Roosters. Meanwhile, the Broncos are aiming for back-to-back titles when they take on the Roosters in Sunday's NRLW Grand Final. Brisbane earning their second consecutive spot in the decider after overcoming the Titans 20-8 in last week's preliminary final. Skipper Tamika Upton says their efforts and training have paid off.
7: We worked really hard all week and we had a bit of a plan and obviously worked out in the first half for us. I thought we set the platform really well and we just sort of grinded out the win in that second half.
1: The clash marks the final career appearance for club legend Ali Brigginshaw before she goes into retirement. In AFL news, Richmond coach Adam Uze says the time for talk at the Tigers is over. President John O'Rourke telling the club's best and fairest awards he expects the club to climb up the ladder next year. Uze says their actions will be judged by their on-field results.
8: We can talk about what we're building, but talk doesn't win football games. Our actions will be what we're judged on. What we do when we're tired, what we do when we're challenged, and what we do when no one is watching. That's what will define us.
1: Tim Taranto winning his third Jack Dyer medal. And the Socceroos have gone down swinging against Brazil last night, losing 4-2 in their second friendly. Australian Independent Radio News.
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9: A cloudy Wednesday with medium chance of showers, most likely late this afternoon and evening, and there's also the chance of a thunderstorm this evening as well, together with some light winds. It's 5 minutes past 11. Good morning, you're with Rob McLennan as we move into the third hour of Coast Magazine on a Wednesday morning. Great to have your company. And very shortly, I'll be talking to my guest in Melbourne, Andrew Clark, who has just released a book called Songs That Changed the World. Yep. And so I thought I'd start with a couple of the songs that he has selected in his book. 42 songs, in fact. And this one sprung out. And luckily I had it on vinyl. This is Sam Cooke and A Change Is Gonna Come.

0: There we are, Sam Cooke, and a change is going to come. And that was one of the songs that Andrew Clarke has chosen as songs that have changed the world.
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Creedence Clearwater Revival and Fortunate Son, and that's one of the songs that changed the world, a book that written by Andrew Clark. Andrew is a Melbourne-based writer whose career brought together three lifelong passions, sport, motoring and music. They're three good ones, aren't they? Since 1990.

0: I'm well, thank you. Andrew, I started by playing immediately after the news, a change is going to come by Sam Cooke, and then what you just heard, the last few seconds of Fortunate Son by Creedence Clearwater Revival, yeah. And they both made your cut of 42 songs that changed the world.
1: Yes, absolutely they did, and for quite different reasons too, and the backstories are probably interesting, which is why I suppose it makes a book, isn't it?
0: And I love this quote that I managed to get from you. This isn't a book about the best songs ever recorded. It's about impact, the moments when a song became bigger than the artist who created and began to change the world around it.
1: Yeah, absolutely. And the other part to that is it's not even songs I necessarily like. Two of the songs that I do really like, so it's not a bad choice on your side. But it's about the words and the things in behind the music that sometimes seep into our souls without us even knowing. You know, you might listen to the song and think, oh, it sounds great, it's got a great chorus, all these sort of things, and not understand initially what it's about. But the more you listen to it, the more it gets into you. And, you know, that's true with things like Born in the USA, for instance, which, you know, when it came out, everybody's all, oh, rah, rah, we're going to wave the American flag and run around the world.
0: Yes.
1: And then they worked out that it was actually a pretty critical song of the way Americans were treating their Vietnam veterans. And it took on a whole different meaning as people understood it.
0: Songs That Changed the World travels across nearly nine decades, continents, languages and political systems, and you've chosen songs from Chile, Brazil, Tunisia, Algeria and the Soviet Union, and they sit alongside landmark recordings, which I know, from the USA, the UK and Australia.
1: Yeah, absolutely, and I think that was the important part for this book, and probably the more interesting part for me as a writer was as we started doing the research, and I did a lot of the research with my editorial team at the publishers,
0: mm-hmm.
1: And these songs came up from other countries, and it was like, wow, you go and look at the history behind them and what they did, you know, the revolution that happened, you know, the one from Russia, you know, was quoted by Gorbachev when the wall was coming down. Other ones ended up with people being imprisoned because of what they wrote, and then, you know, when they were released, you know, the rebellion that was fired off the back of it. You know, so they were really significant in their own part of the world, and I think this is the important part, is that you can change a small part of the world, or you can change the whole world.
0: Yes.
1: And these ones were very much about changing the things that were wrong in their world.
0: Andrew, why are some songs bigger than the artists who wrote them?
1: Yeah, that's an interesting question, isn't it? I think some of them, they don't quite realise sometimes when they're writing something what potential it's got, you know. And I think, you know, you take Joni Mitchell, for instance, like Big Yellow Taxi was only her third single and it didn't chart all that well necessarily, but everything in that song really touched people and it kept on going. And, you know, if you looked at all the other songs from 1963, I think Carpenters were number one on the charts the day that came out.
0: Yes.
1: I'll guarantee we know Big Yellow Taxi better than the Carpenter song, because it's just got everything. It's a very clever song when you think about it. You know, it's talking about some pretty somber topics about destroying the environment, but it does it all in this great little light poppy way.
0: And, yes.
1: I think that shows that if you write something that has real meaning, it can become bigger than you.
0: I was really surprised that you... Yeah, because I guess I was expecting songs that were deep and meaningful, but you chose Elvis and the Beatles.
1: Yep. Well, they're the only two that aren't necessarily deep and meaningful. And they were really because they changed society. You know, Elvis was the you know, with his dancing style and the blending of the black and the gospel music into a white person song. So,
0: yep.
1: But then the furor that was around it, I don't know whether you've watched those movies that have been done about him, but, you know, like having police filming him for trying to arrest him for being suggestive and all those kind of things. But at his feet, people were going crazy. You know, the girls were screaming, they were throwing
0: yep.
1: themselves at him.
0: Yep.
1: And then the Beatles, and I don't know whether you've been in Adelaide all your life, but, you know, like when the Beatles turned up there and 300,000 people turned up to greet them in a city that was only 800,000 people at the time, that's a lot of people, a big percentage of your population. And it's just a massive impact. Okay? The way they changed society was unbelievable. So they didn't do it at the start, because at the end they started to get very political with their messaging, but they didn't do it at the start on the messaging. They did it because of what they were and how they changed society around them, almost by accident.
0: And why music has influenced public opinion, interestingly, more effectively than politicians at key moments.

0: moments in history.
1: Oh, we like musicians more than politicians, don't we?
0: Well, you mentioned Gorbachev, so there's an example of a song in Russia that took off. And
1: yeah, well, there's lots of things. I mean, a lot of people are influenced by the songs and don't really want to admit it sometimes. But then, you know, there's some pointed things happening. You know, so when Donald Trump was playing Fortunate Son, which he just played, obviously, as he came on stage during the 2000 campaign, because in it, it screams out, you know, Hail to the Chief. And he thought, well, that's good, Hail to the Chief. But he hadn't listened to the lyrics around it to realise that it was actually saying, that's not a good thing. You know, like, this song is attacking you.
0: Yes.
1: So politicians often take things and, you know, twist it to what they want without actually seeing what it does. But then sometimes the songs are just so good and so important that they have to pay attention. And, you know, and it's not just, you know, the Russia, it's all the other countries, the Algeria and the Tunisia ones in particular, where they had a big impact.
0: Andrew, can songs still change the world in the age of streaming and social media?
1: Well, theoretically, yes. It's a little bit harder now because we're chasing the commercial dream more than the other parts of it. But at some point in time, some of the big stars are going to say, hang on, I've got something I want to say. And they're going to say it still. So, you know, Bruce Springsteen's done it recently, U2's done it, you know, Brandy Carlile's done it in the country and Western world. You know, so there's lots of people doing these things. But, you know, it's going to be when the big thing happens, when Taylor Swift jumps in and says, OK, I'm going to write a song now about injustice or something rather than just about, you know, women empowerment or something, which is a good topic, by the way, but, you know, she's done that across a broad spread of songs. But there's no reason why it can't happen. There's plenty going on. It's just that you've got to actually break that commercial mainstream barrier to get it heard enough.
0: When you started out, you put together about 100 songs, but then you had to narrow it down and you eventually settled on 42. What? Why 42?
1: Well, it was meant to be the top 40. You know? We were trying to get there because, you know, in Australia, obviously, we had the top 40 charts. It was always the 100 in America. But we had the top 40, and, yeah, so that was the goal. But we just got there, and we were trying to cut the last two songs out, and we just couldn't. So we left it in, and, of course, it suits me because I'm a big Hitchhiker's Guide to the Galaxy fan. So, you know, the number 42 is pretty significant there.
0: Uh-huh. But when we conclude our chat, I intend to play Diana Ross and the Supremes with their song Love Child. Why did you select Love Child?
1: Yeah, that was a good one for me because I hadn't really listened to the meaning behind the lyrics. I thought it was used on that TV show that we had in Australia for a while. But then when I sat down and started looking at the lyrics, I realised it was pretty deep and meaningful in and around, you know, the concepts of, you know, being born out of wedlock and what that child has to experience. But then it went into a whole bunch of, you know, women's topics, you know, so they should be able to own their own sexuality and their own choices and all those sort of things. And for Motown, you know, it was their biggest star, which was, you know, the Supremes.
0: Yes.
1: You know, I think they had 11 top one singles by that stage. And they'd fallen into a little bit of a lull, and they were very nervous about what to do with that song when it came up, and they were trying to not release it. You know, don't do this, don't do this. So eventually they just dropped it on them and said, well, we're doing it, and put it out there, and it became their biggest selling single ever. And the beauty of it is the message, what it's telling you, and that's what resonated, and that's what got her back on track and into the charts. And there's quite a few people like that whose songs had their own legs, despite people trying to shut it down, whether it was the government or the radio stations. You know, Triple J was told not to play a song once, so it spent an entire day playing another song by that same band.
0: Yes.
1: You know, the little protests here and there, and I think people power eventually speaks.
0: We talked about Elvis and the Beatles, and I overlooked the fact I didn't mention the name of the songs, and Hound Dog was the song that you selected, and of course it was for his now infamous hip-thrusting rendition, and when he appeared on the what was the television show, the Mental Block, anyway, but they only showed him from the hips down.
1: Yeah.
0: Oh, Sullivan.
1: Hips up.
0: And the Beatles, you played, you selected I Want to Hold Your Hand because it was the first one to hit number one in the States.
1: In America.
0: Yeah,
1: obviously they'd had number ones elsewhere before then, but it was the American stuff that really changed it. So,
0: correct.
1: So they were interesting choices. People kind of argue about those. And it's good, but, you know, we had to choose a song from them because they did it, and the timing of when they were released was what counted.
0: After the Supremes with Love Child, I'll finish off with, I think everyone would have picked this, John Lennon's Imagine.
1: Yep.
0: However, I jotted down some songs that I thought, oh, I wonder.
1: Okay.
0: Vidal Smith, Tar and Cement.
1: Okay.
0: Was one with
1: I'm writing it down.
0: Yep.
1: Just in case we're doing a second book.
0: Yeah. That was one that I always thought her lyrics were very meaningful. This one I thought was a must. Barry Maguire's Eve of Destruction.
1: Okay, yep, that was on the list, the short list.
0: Right. Buffy St. Marie, Universal Soldier.
1: Okay, I don't know that one.
0: Ah, oh, you'll have to check that out. She actually wrote it, but it was a hit for Universal Soldier. No, it escapes me, but the listeners will know. And I had because I've been promoting our chat this morning, I had a listener ring through, and he put forward, what about Born Free?
1: Okay. Yeah.
0: So there you are. There's some suggestions for book number two.
1: Yeah, so interesting. We've got a website up and running, which is obviously songsthatchangetheworld.com.
0: Yep. Yes.
1: And there is a section in there where you can go in and put your song in and tell me why it changed the world.
0: Uh-huh.
1: And so we'll compile that second list, you know, because there are a couple of songs that were pretty unlucky not to make the 42. You know, like Ohio by Crosby, Stills, Nash & Young, for instance. You know,
0: yes.
1: It was pretty unlucky not to get there. And I'm a big Neil Young fan, so I kind of feel a bit non-true to my beliefs there, not to put him in, but say we had to get the 42. So there is some great songs, if we ever get around to doing more songs that change the world.
0: Yep.
1: But we'll be looking for those lists and hopefully getting, reader and listener feedback and so forth on it.
0: And I think I'll just mention this again. As you said, you were quoted as saying this isn't a book about the best songs ever recorded. It's about impact, moments that a song became bigger than the artist who created and it began to change the world around it. I think that's very important.
1: Yeah. Yeah. And that's the great thing about this book and books like this that are involved lists is you put the criteria down and you start talking to people and eventually you can see the whole idea kind of cotton on, instead of going saying, oh, what about Bohemian Rhapsody or, Saturday Night Fever or whatever it was, what did they do? They sold a lot. And maybe they changed a little bit about how music was handled at the time, but they didn't have a broader impact on society outside of the music world.
0: So
1: it was getting people to understand that, there is a reason behind it all. It's not just, whether it's great, whether you liked it or not. It's about what it did.
0: Well, Andrew, thank you so much for joining me this morning. Good luck with the book, Songs That Changed the World by Andrew Clark, and I'm sure it's available in all good bookshops.
1: Yes, in all good bookstores, hopefully. And if they're not, don't have it, they're not a good bookstore, so you can tell them that. But it's also online through places like Amazon and so forth. Whether it's Readings or Dimmicks and Angus and Robinson, they've all got online stores to buy it from.
0: Well, that's excellent, and thank you again for joining me this morning.
1: Thanks, Rob.
0: Thank you, Andrew. My guest, Andrew Clark, the author of Songs That Changed the World. Look, it's a great read. I really enjoyed it, and it certainly introduced me to some songs and artists that I simply wasn't aware of. 27 minutes past 11.

0: Imagine by John Lennon, and that was one of the songs that Andrew Clark had selected as part of Songs That Changed the World, and prior to John Lennon, Diana Ross and the Supremes with a song that I wouldn't have considered, but it makes sense once you really pay attention to the lyrics. Diana Ross and the Supremes with Love Child.
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0: Well, I've got two to share with you this morning. The Semaphore Park Community Garden Open Day is being held this coming Sunday, the 4th of October, between 10 and 2. You're invited to come and join them for a cuppa, a chat with current members, and have a look at their beautiful garden. Hear Dean Kilner give a talk between 11:30 to 12:30 on Indigenous plant usage, what they were used for and how they were made. The address is Trust Reserve, Eagle Court, which is off Bartley Terrace, at Semaphore Park. Look, enjoy a meal and live music on the first Monday of each month at the Adelaide Music Club, the Grand Ballroom, 443 Tapleys Hill Road, Fulham Gardens. Visitors, friends and new members are most welcome to attend. The next one, Monday the 12th of October, allowing for the public holiday, they've moved it, and the Adelaide Music Club presents Oranges and Lennons, a tribute to John Lennon, his songs, his stories and his journey, featuring Gary Burrows, backed by some of Adelaide's finest musicians. Look, if you haven't ever seen Oranges and Lennons, I've been lucky enough to see it about three times now. It's excellent, so I do recommend it. Doors open at 6 o'clock. There's plenty of parking directly adjacent to the ballroom, and tables are set out in cabaret style. There's a moderate charge for this, for a one-course dinner and the show, with food service from 7 p.m. Drinks are available from the bar. Bookings with any dietary preference and details are essential and are required by next Wednesday, the 7th of October. And to book or get further information, you can contact Myra Sturrock. Myra Sturrock, and here's Myra's, you can text her on this number. You ready? 0428 821 040. Caring for our community, 88.7, Adelaide's Coast FM.

Well, there's the Beatles with an absolute classic, isn't it? The Beatles with A Little Help from My Friends, and great song. Prior to that, we had Chubby Checker with a song called Dance Along. It's 19 minutes to 12. Who's following me, you ask? Well, Bevan Wilkins comes in at 12 o'clock. He's on air between 12 and 2 in Studio 2. And after the 1 o'clock news, he always features a songwriter. And today's featured songwriters after the 1 o'clock news are Flip Sloan and Steve Barry. In general, Sloan wrote the music and played guitar on many of their top 10 hits from the 1960s, and Barry contributed to the lyrics and produced the records. So what were the hits? We'll all have to listen after the 1 o'clock news. Dash.

0: And there's the boys from Melbourne, Skyhooks, and All My Friends Are Getting Married.
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88.7 Adelaide's Coast FM. Now, there's a walk down memory lane. If you remember sitting in front of the telly, the old black and white television, and watching Route 66. Well, there's Nelson Riddle and his orchestra with the theme from the television show, Route 66. For those of you who have been paying attention over the last number of weeks, I've been playing songs from an album by John Barry and his orchestra. And I've chosen this particular song because this was a very big hit for Chad and Jeremy back in the days when they were recording in London with Yesterday's Gone. So here they are, Chad and Jeremy, but John Barry and his orchestra backed them.

88.7 Adelaide's Coast FM. There's Eddie Hodges with Seeing as Believing, accompanied by Jack Nitschke on his amazing guitar. We had local artist Stuart McFarlane doing his version of How Deep Is Your Love. He recorded that up on the Sunshine Coast up in 2001. Big hit for the Bee Gees, of course. And we had Chad and Jeremy, backed by John Barry and his orchestra, with Yesterday's Gone. Here's the boys from Sweden, the Spotniks, and their Blue Bayou.

0: Bevan's up next. And I look forward to chatting with you again next Wednesday. Hooroo.
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2: This is Air News South Australia edition. I'm Sean Bindley. A teenager died at Elizabeth Vale this morning. Just after 3:15 a.m, emergency services were called to the intersection of John Rice Avenue and Marleycombe Road after reports of a Nissan station wagon striking a Stobie pole. A passenger in the vehicle, a 17-year-old boy, died at the scene. Three other passengers were uninjured. The driver, an 18-year-old Parafield Gardens man who holds a learner's permit, was arrested and taken to hospital for testing. He's since been charged with aggravated death by dangerous driving, refusing a breath analysis, three counts of breaching learner's permit conditions, and driving without a qualified supervising driver. He was refused bail and will appear in the Elizabeth Magistrates Court today. Major Crash Investigation Section officers are on the scene. Investigations are continuing. The death is the state's 85th this year. A real estate agency went up in flames at Valley View overnight. It broke out in a row of shops on Vale Avenue at about 4:30 a.m. Magosha Waskowski, owner of One of One Property, says she's devastated.
3: I'm still waiting to get some CCTV footage, but I think it is suspicious because the shop two doors down was firebombed as well, which is really heartbreaking. I've only just opened up the business.
2: And there was a violent brawl in Henley Square last night, seemingly started by a soccer game. Chris says he saw it all.
4: I noticed a couple of teenagers sort of mouthing off at each other, and that mouthing off then turned into some pushing, and then all of a sudden this swarm of people, I'm talking like 50 or 100 people, just converge on this area, and this boy has just been pushed to the ground and he's just being kicked and punched in the head in the sort of fetal position. That incident then spread to the concrete area where the sort of water fountain is, and then also even spread to the road as well. So there is traffic going on, and there are people just sort of completely disregarding the green light and just going across the road. When the police eventually did arrive, there was quite a large police presence. There were around four or five police vans, but now these 200 to 300 people have essentially dispersed.
2: No injuries or assaults have been reported to police. Adelaide had its hottest September day since 1961 yesterday, the mercury peaking at 34.4 degrees, 16 above the average temperature for this time of the year. But it'll be around 10 degrees cooler today, with showers forecast later in the afternoon. In sport, Port Adelaide chairman David Koch admits it would be unusual if Luke Pedler was to cross over from the Crows to the Power. Pedler has requested a trade after a frustrating run at West Lakes, which has seen him play only 49 games since he was drafted by the Crows in 2020. Koch says it's not often that players make the switch between the two arch rivals.
5: High performance managers, assistant coaches have crossed over and gone back and forth, but not too many in terms of players, which it just reinforces the rivalry between the two clubs.
2: Meanwhile, the Crows women will train this afternoon as they prepare for Saturday night's big showdown clash at Alberton. The Crows must win to stay in touch with the top eight. They're currently a game and percentage outside. And in basketball, the Adelaide 36ers are training at Alberton today, preparing for Friday night's clash on the road against Illawarra. This is Air News South Australia.
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6: Well, it's a little overcast outside with a medium chance of showers, most likely this afternoon and evening. Expected top today of 25. After an overnight low of 15, more showers tomorrow, in fact, almost certain, with the possibility of a thunderstorm in the morning and afternoon. An expected top of 21. And a top of 19 on Friday, again, shower or two. Currently in Adelaide, it's still quite a warm 27 degrees.

Well, good afternoon, and once again, thank you for tuning in to Coast. And I'm Bevan Wilkins, and this is Those Were the Days, brought to you by station sponsors Lifestyle Mobility. Pretty much the first hour, only the 60s. We've got some 70s and even a couple of songs from the 80s. After 1 p.m, this week's featured songwriters are Phil Sloan and Steve Barry. And we've got three songs at the end of this hour from 1934. Big thanks to Rob for the last 3 hours. Great music as usual, and really interesting interviews. He even tossed me the book that he which he featured in one of the interviews with the writer for me to have a bit of a look at. I like reading about the importance of certain songs in shaping music. How can one go wrong by getting things underway with the Beach Boys?

Well, if you feel like it, let's dance. Yeah, Chris Montez. And to get things going with Those Were the Days, we have the Beach Boys with California Girls. Just coming up to 11 minutes after midday, particularly if you're living here in Adelaide. This song from the New Seekers did very well in the UK and here in Australia. A cover of a Melanie song.

0: Look what they've done to my song, Ma. The New Seekers.
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The Kinetics with Excuses. Small Faces. Their song Ichiku Park was in fact a nickname, not the actual name of a park where the songwriters played as a kid. The Ichi coming from the stinging nettles there. Funnily enough though, some years later, a different borough in London renamed one of their parks in homage to the song.

0: 88.7 Adelaide's Coast FM, those were the days. Thanks to station sponsor Lifestyle Mobility. That was Man From Man, early Man From Man from 64 with It's Gonna Work Out Fine. And prior to them, we had the Gibsons with Lazy Summer Day and started that little bracket with the Small Faces with Ichiku Park. They tried to explain to the BBC that it wasn't a song referring to drugs, and it was only by mentioning that it was a playground that they used to play in that the BBC decided, yeah, OK, we'll play it. But if you really listen to the lyrics, I think the first instance is probably correct. Here's probably a lesser played song by the Masters Apprentices. It's called Dancing Girl.
1: We'd like to dedicate the next number on this LP to one of the masters, Bo Diddley.

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Yes, The Groove with I See a New Day. Just coming up to 25 minutes to 1 p.m. This is from a self-titled album called The Magic of... Of who? Oh, how about Brian Catt?

America with a Sandman here on Adelaide's 88.7 Coast FM. And before that, Brian Cadd with the self-effacing title to the song, All in the Way They Use My Face. They can make use of mine, but don't think it'll get them anywhere. To take us, before we play three songs from 1934, here's Bruce Hornsby and The Range with The Way It Is.

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1: The 60s. It's often said that you had to be there. So the Brit is taking you back to the 60s. This Monday, three bands, Noddy Falls Asleep, Acoustic Fix and Invasion. 4 hours to enjoy, immersing yourself into the decade that changed music, culture and society. 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Meals from midday, gig from 2 p.m. Labor Day, this Monday at the Brit. 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
5: 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I've lost my track. There it is. Time to lay back. To lay back in an old easy chair and listen to a few songs popular with our parents or maybe even our grandparents. Three today from 1934.

Well, there you go. That was the Castilian Troubadours with Carioca. And prior to that, Benny Goodman with vocals by Helen Ward, I'm 100% for you. Well, I'm 100% on telling you this piece of information, Coast FM Pre-Love CD Stall. Now, if you can find that the CDs you bought over many years are gathering dust and are wondering what to do with them, well, we have the solution. 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CDs can be left at the station, 25 Noldera Street, Glendore, during office hours. That's between 9 a.m. and 4 p.m. on Monday to Thursday. Or if you have 50 or more to donate, then we could be able to arrange for them to be picked up by one of our volunteers. 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Now, one more song from 1934 to take us up to the news, and it's Django Reinhardt. Now, how anybody could play a guitar with two fingers missing, I don't know, but this guy certainly did. This is Oh Lady, Be Good.

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1: I'm Mark Dransfield. There's been another spike in the inflation rate, with consumer prices growing 4% in the year to August. Fuel and housing costs contributed to the result. A Melbourne Cup race day hike is looking like a sure bet. The federal government's directed all departments to harden their cybersecurity defences against emerging AI threats. More from federal politics reporter Nelson Scott.
2: The nation has received a stark wake-up call to the threat of AI cyber attacks after a rogue bot gained unauthorised access to four government websites. Labor has ordered agencies to audit outdated systems and implement plans to reduce reliance on legacy technology. The directive aims to patch security flaws quickly without accidentally taking public websites offline. Departments will also be required to submit compliance reports to help identify vulnerabilities before they're exploited. Nelson Scott, Canberra.
1: Investigations are continuing after a huge brawl erupted in Adelaide's Henley Square last night. Witness Chris says it was sparked by a soccer game and drew a crowd of hundreds of beachgoers.
3: When the police eventually did arrive, there was quite a large police presence. There were around four or five police vans. But now these 200 to 300 people have essentially dispersed.
1: Police have asked anyone with information to come forward. Specialist crews and heavy machinery are expected to start a complex operation today to remove a whale carcass from Perth City Beach. All Town of Cambridge beaches remain closed until further notice while the 31-ton carcass is dealt with. People are being warned to stay out of an exclusion zone, which includes City Beach and nearby dunes, and follow all ranger directions. Overseas now, and a man in Singapore has been charged with posting an AI-generated image of a saltwater crocodile in a popular reservoir. Lee Harrison has more.
4: The online prank sparked public concern and caused the local water agency to suspend its work. National Park staff conducted search and capture operations in the area, and the Singapore Rowing Association and Canoe Federation were told to suspend their activities. The man's been charged with communicating a false message and obstructing the course of justice for allegedly deleting the picture and the application he used. Lee Harrison, Air News.
1: Staff at the Queensland University of Technology have walked off the job for a full day of protected industrial action. Negotiations between the National Tertiary Education Union and QUT's management have been ongoing for 6 months. Meantime, Queensland's favourite blue heeler, Bluey, has been a major driver behind a tourism boost. Tourism Research Australia data shows international visitor spending has increased in the state by 25%, nearly double the national growth rate. Major events were also behind the significant spend. And just in, David Shoebridge has been elected as the next Greens leader following the resignation of Larissa Waters due to illness. The New South Wales senator entered federal parliament in 2022 after more than a decade in state politics. The party is set to speak very soon. Checking the Aussie share market, the All Ords is trading up 59 points at 89.46. One Australian dollar is buying 69.64 US cents. This is Air National News. One of AFL's worst-kept secrets has been confirmed, with Lachie Neale set to join Collingwood on a 3-year deal. Neale's advised the Lions he plans to exercise his rights as an unrestricted free agent. He made 186 appearances for Brisbane, winning 3 flags and 2 Brownlow medals. The Lions have wished him all the best, saying they understand his reasons. Penrith superstar Nathan Cleary remains the clear front-runner to win tonight's Dally M medal as the NRL's best and fairest player. More from Sarah Patterson.
5: It's the last piece of the puzzle missing from his immortal status. But if Cleary does win tonight, he'll be accepting the award from his hospital bed after sustaining a horrific lower leg compound fracture during the prelim finals. The 29-year-old had been a dominant force all season and remains a clear a favourite. But recent voting changes could pave the way for some smokies such as Braden Trindle and Kalen Ponga to enter the fray. Sarah Patterson, S Sport.
1: The Socceroos have gone down to Brazil 4-2 in their second friendly in Brisbane. And Manchester City could be dumped from the Premier League for financial breaches over a 9-season period. Australian Independent Radio News.
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6: It's overcast in Adelaide with a chance of showers most likely late this afternoon and evening. Expect a top today of 25 degrees and after an overnight low of 15, more showers tomorrow with a top of 21 and 19 on Friday. And yes, more showers. Yep, back again for a second hour of Those Were the Days, thanks to station sponsor Lifestyle Mobility here on Adelaide's 88.7 Coast FM. If you're a regular listener to the program, you will realise that this time each week I've been featuring songwriters. What I do is I find a bunch of songs by the one songwriter, or in this case today two, and find them recorded by different artists. So you're not going to have, say, Elton John with five songs by Elton John. If I could find five songs by Elton John by five different people, then he would qualify. Anyway, today it's Phil Sloan and Steve Barry. Sloan usually provided the music, the two of them the lyrics, and Barry often produced the records. This one from Jan and Dean included Sloan and Glenn Campbell on guitar.

From the pen of this week's featured songwriters being Phil Sloan and Steve Barry, we heard The Turtles with Let Me Be. Before that, Herma's Hermits with A Must to Avoid, and started with Jan and Dean with I Found a Girl. Bevan, with those were the days here on Adelaide's 88.7 Coast FM. Here's an interesting way to discover a new group. In 1966, Sloan and Barry demoed Where Were You When I Needed You, and tested it out at a selected number of US radio stations using the name The Grassroots. Due to its success, they were forced then to recruit a group who were at the time called the Bedouins and renamed them The Grassroots. They got them to re-record the song, and it was then released nationally. And from then on, several albums to come, etc., we had a new group, The Grassroots.

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probably my favourite Phil Sloan and Steve Barry song, Secret Agent Man. They're performed by Johnny Rivers back in 1966. Sloan passed away in 2015, aged 70, while Steve Barry, well, he's still with us. His real name, by the way, was Lipkin. He's still with us, aged 84. They released a couple of singles themselves as a duo, calling themselves Philip and Stephen.

0: 98.7 Adelaide's Coast FM. Bevan with Those Were the Days, thanks to station sponsor Lifestyle Mobility. Well, that was Roland Storm with, I love that name, isn't it? Roland Storm. Anyway, with Cheryl's Going Home, and the instrumental was the Gigolos with Night Creature, and we finished this week's featured songwriter segment with our songwriters, Philip and Stephen, with Meet Me Tonight, Little Girl. We've just gone 30 minutes after one, so must be time for this.
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0: Beaumont House and Gardens, which is can be found at 631 Glenburn Road, Beaumont, is open to the public from 2 p.m. to 4:30 p.m. every first Sunday of the month, so it'll be open this coming Sunday. For a small fee, you can enjoy a tour of this heritage-listed historic house, built in 1849 and bequeathed to the National Trust back in 1970. Then enjoy a stroll through part of the original existing olive groves, marvel at the magnificent stone palms, and meander around the cottage garden's beds and along sweeping lawns. And finally, you can enjoy a Devonshire tea on the veranda, looking out over the city and down the gulf. Is there a better way to spend a Sunday afternoon? That's the Beaumont House and Gardens. Semaphore Park Community Garden Open Day is on Sunday, the 4th of October, so that's coming up too, from 10 a.m. to 2 p.m. You're invited to get along and join them for a cuppa, a chat with current members, and have a look at their beautiful garden. You can hear Dean Kilner give a talk from 11:30 to 12:30 on Indigenous plant usage, what they were used for and how they were made. The address is, if you want to find this this event, is the Trust Reserve, Eagle Court, which is off of Bartley Terrace at Semaphore Park. 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

The Angels Listen In. You might know the group best by their song "O Mona." That was the Cherokees. Prior to that, the Highwayman with the Highwayman. Easy way of doing it, isn't it? Just name the song after yourselves. Now that was Kris Kristofferson. Who else? Johnny Cash, Willie Nelson, and who was the other one? I'm sure you can tell me. This is Beryl Marsden. She was a British singer. Probably would have done better. Look, no knocking girls called Beryl, but she probably could have done better with maybe, you know, Dusty or something like that. But here she is anyway with Breakaway.

0: 88.7 Adelaide's Coast FM. That was Jimmy Gilmer and the Fireballs with Ain't That Rain. And prior to that, we had, what do we have? We had Judy. Yeah, three Judys from Johnny Tillotson. And we also heard Beryl Marsden with Breakaway. Coming up to 13 minutes to 2, and after 2 o'clock, we've got John Morrissey with Backtracks, who'll bring you some great music through until 4 p.m. After these few messages, I might come back with a song that Rob McLennan mentioned in his program. He didn't play it, but he mentioned it in his program.
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5: The town I came from was quiet and small. We played in the meadows where the grass grew so tall. In summer, the lilacs would grow.

Dion DiMucci with It's All Over Now, Baby Blue, and we had Verdell Smith with Tar and Cement. Just coming up to 4 minutes to two. Now, as I said, after 2 o'clock, we've got John Morrissey with Backtracks, but there's no Rooster to follow him. Instead, we've got Michael Jay, who you might remember from his Monday lunch program. He'll be looking after the program between 4 and 6 p.m. Well, I'm Bevan Wilkins. That was Those Were the Days for this week. I'll catch it next week. Big thanks to sponsors Lifestyle Mobility. This is the Stills Young Band with Long May You Run. Apparently written by Neil Young about his favourite car and his last girlfriend.

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1: I'm Mark Dransfield. There's been another spike in Australia's inflation rate, putting further pressure on the Reserve Bank to again raise interest rates in November. More from Federal Politics Editor Michael Packey.
2: Latest data shows consumer prices grew 4% in the year to August, a 0.5% increase on the July numbers. Housing was the biggest contributor to the result, mainly on the back of higher construction costs, rents and energy prices. The inflation rate was also driven by a spike in petrol and diesel prices as the reduction to the fuel excise came to an end. Underlying inflation remained steady at 3.6%. This is the figure the Reserve Bank looks at when considering interest rate movements. This is still well above the RBA's target band of 2-3%, meaning the chance of a rate hike on Melbourne Cup Day is almost a sure bet. Michael Packey reporting.
1: Three people extradited from Victoria have now been charged over the mistaken identity murder of a university student in Sydney's southwest. The 23-year-old victim was shot dead in the bedroom of his Glen Alpine home. Two men and a 16-year-old boy have been arrested and charged with murder. Police will allege all three broke into the property and one pulled the trigger. Homicide Squad Commander Joe Dewey says they believe they've now worked out who the intended target of the attack was.
3: We have conducted some investigation. And we are confident we have identified who the intended target is, and I can report that the intended target does reside on that street in a house near the Tapia family home, and that target has links to organised crime groups.
1: Staff at the Queensland University of Technology have walked off the job for a full day of protected industrial action. More from Sean Bindley.
4: Negotiations between the National Tertiary Education Unit and QUT's management have been ongoing for 6 months. QUT Branch President Associate Professor David Nielsen says university staff have raised several concerns.
5: Staff have really felt the pressure of increased workloads and are asking for collegial solutions to govern their workloads. Pay is obviously a significant portion of our campaign. Staff are feeling inflation pressures, putting petrol in the car, paying their mortgages. Obviously, Reserve Bank has moved a bit on that.
1: Overseas now, and OpenAI has unveiled a new artificial intelligence assistant named Dot that is being pitched as an always-on agent. The product's launch comes as the company faces scrutiny by the federal government over a rogue AI agent hacking several government systems, including Medicare. Speaking at OpenAI's developers conference, Chief Executive Sam Altman said Dot has been programmed to keep working on a user's behalf.
6: Dots are remarkably capable, always-on agents built to handle really anything you can think of. They bring AI into a whole new form factor to work.
1: And in air medical news, a new superbug capable of surviving hospital-grade disinfectants has been uncovered. Monash University researchers found a common gut bacteria has developed a drug-resistant gene, shielding its spores from bleach and heat. This is Air National News. The Knights are holding an open training session in front of fans in Newcastle. They're preparing for their first grand final in 25 years, with the Roosters now all that stand between them and an unlikely premiership. Injured playmaker Dylan Brown says the community's turned out in unbelievable numbers to support the team.
7: Yeah, mate, it's everything. You know, these fans have been through it all. They've been very patient. It's been 25 years, so it's awesome to see, like you said, all the kids here too, and they love it, so anything for them.
1: Turning to AFL, and Richmond insists there are plenty of green shoots despite what President John O'Rourke has described as a disappointing season. The president says he expects the Tigers to climb the ladder.
8: But we also know from all the evidence on successful rebuilds in the modern era, including our own in the early 2010s, that significant improvement in on-field competitiveness occurs across years 3 and 4. And we can rightly expect to see that from 2027.
1: And Australian NBA star Ben Simmons insists he's in a good place physically and mentally after taking last season off. The 30-year-old says he's excited to make an impact with the Sacramento Kings.
9: I'm right where I need to be. You know, I took a lot of time to focus on my body. I mean, I think it was the best thing I've done and decision I've made for my career. But I'm looking forward to getting going. You know, I feel great and I'm ready to go. No limitations, so ready to go.
1: Australian Independent Radio News.
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10: Yes, good afternoon, Adelaide's weather. We're right on 21 degrees, going down to 15 overnight. And Thursday, showers, possible 5 to 15 mil of rain and 21 degrees. A shower or two for Friday and 19 degrees. Big thanks to Bevan. Bevan will be back next week just doing it all over again. John Morrissey and Backtracks for the next 2 hours and bringing back musical memories from the 60s and 70s and a touch of country.

Yes, we started off today's program with Brenda Lee, Little Miss Dynamite, My Whole World's Falling Down. Then followed up with a couple of Aussies, the Glenn Ingram and the Hi-Fi and the Skybite song, One Hit Wonder out of Western Australia. And, what else did we have? Right then we had My Josephine, My Girl Josephine, Billy Thorpe and the Aston.

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couple of big ones out of the late 60s, and that was Tony Christie. Is This the Way to Amarillo? Joe Dolan, and You're Such a Good-Looking Woman. This is Paul Davis. He just wants to keep it together.

Kevin Stardust, and just a picture of you. And when you ask me about love, Major Matchbox, and I have charted here in Adelaide in the early 70s.

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9: Robbie G and Dear Miss Honey.

Dear Miss Honey from Robbie G. And a bit of story to that one. Well, that was Johnny O'Keefe and Yes Indeed I Do. And Lonnie Lee in the early 60s had a big hit with that. Then about 64, Johnny O'Keefe re-recorded it but used the same backing track as Lonnie Lee did.

0: did right out on his own there. He did most of the vocals on the Easy Beats 45s and LPs.
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1: Bit of rock and gold from the early 60s for Billy Crash Craddock and Boom Boom.

Jay and the Americans, and just let's lock the door and throw away the key. Dion DiMucci, Lovers Who Wander. I can remember right back when I was about 12. Dad used to bring copies of 45s home because he worked for a clothing company in the same building as Festival Records. And he used to come home with a lot of things, and that first introduced me to that song, and I've always three quarters liked it. Dion DiMucci and Lovers Who Wander.

0: Okay, and a big one for them from the 70s and O'Carroll.
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2: I'm Mark Dransfield. There's been another spike in Australia's inflation rate, putting further pressure on the Reserve Bank to again raise interest rates in November. More from Federal Politics Editor Michael Packey.
3: Latest data shows consumer prices grew 4% in the year to August, a 0.5% increase on the July numbers. Housing was the biggest contributor to the result, mainly on the back of higher construction costs, rents and energy prices. The inflation rate was also driven by a spike in petrol and diesel prices as the reduction to the fuel excise came to an end. Underlying inflation remained steady at 3.6%. This is the figure the Reserve Bank looks at when considering interest rate movements. This is still well above the RBA's target band of 2-3%, meaning the chance of a rate hike on Melbourne Cup Day is almost a sure bet. Michael Packey reporting.
2: Three people extradited from Victoria have now been charged over the mistaken identity murder of a university student in Sydney's southwest. The 23-year-old victim was shot dead in the bedroom of his Glen Alpine home. Two men and a 16-year-old boy have been arrested and charged with murder. Police will allege all three broke into the property and one pulled the trigger. Homicide Squad Commander Joe Dewey says they believe they've now worked out who the intended target of the attack was.
4: We have conducted some investigation and we are confident we have identified who the intended target is, and I can report that the intended target does reside on that street in a house near the Tapia family home, and that target has links to organised crime groups.
2: Staff at the Queensland University of Technology have walked off the job for a full day of protected industrial action. More from Sean Bindley.
5: Negotiations between the National Tertiary Education Unit and QUT's management have been ongoing for 6 months. QUT branch president, Associate Professor David Nielsen, says university staff have raised several concerns.
6: Staff have really felt the pressure of increased workloads and are asking for collegial solutions to govern their workloads. Pay is obviously a significant portion of our campaign. Staff are feeling inflation pressures, putting petrol in the car, paying their mortgages. Obviously, the Reserve Bank has moved a bit on that.
2: Overseas now, and OpenAI has unveiled a new artificial intelligence assistant named Dot that is being pitched as an always-on agent. The product's launch comes as the company faces scrutiny by the federal government over a rogue AI agent hacking several government systems, including Medicare. Speaking at OpenAI's developers conference, Chief Executive Sam Altman said Dot has been programmed to keep working on a user's behalf.
7: Dots are remarkably capable, always-on agents built to handle really anything you can think of. They bring AI into a whole new form factor to work.
2: And in air medical news, a new superbug capable of surviving hospital-grade disinfectants has been uncovered. Monash University researchers found a common gut bacteria has developed a drug-resistant gene, shielding its spores from bleach and heat. This is Air National News. The Knights are holding an open training session in front of fans in Newcastle. They're preparing for their first grand final in 25 years, with the Roosters now all that stand between them and an unlikely premiership. Injured playmaker Dylan Brown says the community's turned out in unbelievable numbers to support the team.
8: Yeah, mate, it's everything. You know, these fans have been through it all. They've been very patient. It's been 25 years, so it's awesome to see, like you said, all the kids here too, and they love it, so anything for them.
2: Turning to AFL, and Richmond insists there are plenty of green shoots despite what President John O'Rourke has described as a disappointing season. The president says he expects the Tigers to climb the ladder.
9: But we also know from all the evidence on successful rebuilds in the modern era, including our own in the early 2010s, that significant improvement in on-field competitiveness occurs across years 3 and 4. and we can rightly expect to see that from 2027.
2: And Australian NBA star Ben Simmons insists he's in a good place physically and mentally after taking last season off. The 30-year-old says he's excited to make an impact with the Sacramento Kings.
10: I'm right where I need to be. You know, I took a lot of time to focus on my body. I mean, I think it was the best thing I've done and decision I've made for my career. But I'm looking forward to getting going. You know, I feel great and I'm ready to go. No limitations, so ready to go.
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0: Has shot up a few degrees since 2 o'clock. We're up to 25 degrees, going down to 15 overnight. Possible a shower overnight, and Thursday's going to be 21 and showers. Possible 5 to 15 of mill of rain expected. And Friday's a few showers and 19 degrees. 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And we're going to get the decks running now with an Adelaide band from the 60s. This is Blues Rags a Hollers, and I just want to make love to you.

Aussie guy who started off in Melbourne doing a few songs and then went over to England and recorded a couple of good CDs with under the guidance of Dave Clark. But that was his version of Runaway. And before that, Adelaide's Blues, Rags and Hollers and I Just Want to Make Love to You. Chubby Checker, Popeye.

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8: Nolene Batley.

Big one from the 60s for Melbourne's Cherokees, and before that, her biggest hit was Nolene Battley and the Barefoot Boy. 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
0: Yes, a couple of things to tell you about the Kilburn Community Centre. The Kilburn Community Centre are holding their next community dance and music night on Saturday the 3rd of October at 59 Gladstone Avenue, Kilburn. Doors are going to open at 6:15. The band's going to be the very popular The Jumpin' Piano Cats, playing your favourite music from the 50s, 60s and 70s. When the ad breaks are there, there's going to be some line dancing. A small entry fee does occur. And BYO food and drinks, but no alcohol, please. And another one to tell you about, just put this one in the diary. The Rotary Club of Coromantle Valley invite you to the next giant plant sale on Saturday the 24th of October, 8 a.m. to 1:30 p.m. at White Street Reserve, Blackwood. There'll be a huge variety of different plants, and proceeds go to all Rotary's local projects and caring for the community. 88.7 Adelaide's radio, most popular radio station, community radio station. You're on Backtracks with John Morrissey right through until 4 o'clock. Michael J's going to be in for the Rooster at 4 o'clock. Michael will bring you a couple of hours of great music starting off at 4 o'clock. Neil Sedaka, Bad Blood.

0: Now, Junior, behave yourself.
1: Yeah, that's the Gants and their version of, the Bad Boy, and before that, Bad Blood, one of the 70s hits from Neil Sedaka. This is BJ Thomas. Lay a little lovin' on me.

BJ Thomas and Lay a Little Lovin' on Me. This is back-to-back Lost Aussies from the 60s. Johnny Sands and Robbie Snowden.

Back to back of Lost Aussies from the 60s. That was Johnny Sands and It's Your Life. And I reckon that was written by Paul Wayne. And Sheila, Robbie Snowden, a long lost one from the 60s there. And this is The Searchers.

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3: Yeah, 16 minutes to the hour of 4 o'clock. Michael J will be in the chair at 4 o'clock. 2 hours of great music right through until 6. And this is Jeff St. John and the Copper Wine, and Just Teach Me How to Fly.

Ricky Nelson. It was only a B-side of a single when it was released out here, but it was a hit for Cole Joy and the Joy Boys. And nearly time for me to get out of here. Don't forget, stick around at 4 o'clock. Michael Joe will be in the chair. Big thanks to our sponsor, the Summit and Surf Club Bar and Bistro, the home of all-day dining, 11 a.m. Wednesdays to late on Sundays. I'll be back next Wednesday afternoon, and a big thanks for your company. We're going to go out this afternoon with Bobby Goldsborough, Muddy Mississippi Line, and Phil Collins, and You Just Can't Hurry Love.

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1: I'm Mark Dransfield. There's been another spike in Australia's inflation rate, putting further pressure on the Reserve Bank to again raise interest rates in November. More from Federal Politics Editor Michael Packey.
2: Latest data shows consumer prices grew 4% in the year to August, a 0.5% increase on the July numbers. Housing was the biggest contributor to the result, mainly on the back of higher construction costs, rents and energy prices. The inflation rate was also driven by a spike in petrol and diesel prices as the reduction to the fuel excise came to an end. Underlying inflation remained steady at 3.6%. This is the figure the Reserve Bank looks at when considering interest rate movements. This is still well above the RBA's target band of 2-3%, meaning the chance of a rate hike on Melbourne Cup Day is almost a sure bet. Michael Packey reporting.
1: Three people extradited from Victoria have now been charged over the mistaken identity murder of a university student in Sydney's southwest. The 23-year-old victim was shot dead in the bedroom of his Glen Alpine home. Two men and a 16-year-old boy have been arrested and charged with murder. Police will allege all three broke into the property and one pulled the trigger. Homicide Squad Commander Joe Dewey says they believe they've now worked out who the intended target of the attack was.
3: We have conducted some investigation. And we are confident we have identified who the intended target is, and I can report that the intended target does reside on that street in a house near the Tapia family home, and that target has links to organised crime groups.
1: Staff at the Queensland University of Technology have walked off the job for a full day of protected industrial action. More from Sean Bindley.
4: Negotiations between the National Tertiary Education Unit and QUT's management have been ongoing for 6 months. QUT branch president, Associate Professor David Nielsen, says university staff have raised several concerns.
5: Staff have really felt the pressure of increased workloads and are asking for collegial solutions to govern their workloads. Pay is obviously a significant portion of our campaign. Staff are feeling inflation pressures, putting petrol in the car, paying their mortgages. Obviously, the Reserve Bank has moved a bit on that.
1: Overseas now, and OpenAI has unveiled a new artificial intelligence assistant named Dot that is being pitched as an always-on agent. The product's launch comes as the company faces scrutiny by the federal government over a rogue AI agent hacking several government systems, including Medicare. Speaking at OpenAI's developers conference, Chief Executive Sam Altman said Dot has been programmed to keep working on a user's behalf.
6: Dots are remarkably capable, always-on agents built to handle really anything you can think of. They bring AI into a whole new form factor to work.
1: And in air medical news, a new superbug capable of surviving hospital-grade disinfectants has been uncovered. Monash University researchers found a common gut bacteria has developed a drug-resistant gene, shielding its spores from bleach and heat. This is Air National News. The Knights are holding an open training session in front of fans in Newcastle. They're preparing for their first grand final in 25 years, with the Roosters now all that stand between them and an unlikely premiership. Injured playmaker Dylan Brown says the community's turned out in unbelievable numbers to support the team.
7: Yeah, mate, it's everything, you know. These fans have been through it all. They've been very patient. It's been 25 years, so it's awesome to see, like you said, all the kids here too, and they love it, so anything for them.
1: Turning to AFL, and Richmond insists there are plenty of green shoots despite what President John O'Rourke has described as a disappointing season. The president says he expects the Tigers to climb the ladder.
8: But we also know from all the evidence on successful rebuilds in the modern era, including our own in the early 2010s, that significant improvement in on-field competitiveness occurs across years 3 and 4. And we can rightly expect to see that from 2027.
1: And Australian NBA star Ben Simmons insists he's in a good place physically and mentally after taking last season off. The 30-year-old says he's excited to make an impact with the Sacramento Kings.
9: I'm right where I need to be. You know, I took a lot of time to focus on my body. I mean, I think it was the best thing I've done and decision I've made for my career. But I'm looking forward to getting going. You know, I feel great and I'm ready to go. No limitations, so ready to go.
1: Australian Independent Radio News.
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10: Yeah, very good afternoon. Let's have a look at some weather. We've got 23 degrees in Adelaide at the moment. Looking for an overnight low tonight of 14 with a shower or two. Medium chance of showers most likely late this afternoon and evening. There's a chance of a thunderstorm as well in the later this evening. Light winds. Sun sets today at 6:17, and we're looking for a high tomorrow of 21 with showers. Shower or two on Friday, 19. And the weekend we've got partly cloudy, 20 on Saturday, 19 on Sunday. That's the weather. Thanks to John Morrissey for another entertaining music-rich backtracks. You can listen out for John again next Wednesday from 2 p.m. And welcome now to Wednesday Drive with Michael J. Today, sitting in for Russell Gorman. And I'll be playing tracks from the 70s and 80s today with a 60s moment in this hour and a 60s moment in the next hour. Watch out for that one. Or listen out. It's even better. Let's play some music now with Fleetwood Mac, Albert Hammond and Cliff Richard. This is Adelaide's Coast FM. Where else would you want to be? 88.7. 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

0: There we go. We've got the vibe happening here at Adelaide's Coast FM. That's Cliff Richard with A Little In Love. Albert Hammond before that with Never Rains in Southern California. And we started today's program with Fleetwood Mac and Don't Stop. That came from, which album? Did I have it noted? Let's find out later. There you go. Rumours, of course. Big, big success for them. Yeah, listening to Adelaide's Coast FM. Lots of messages coming up. I'm Michael Jones, looking after things till 6 o'clock tonight. After these messages, we've got JJ Cale and Richard Clapton.
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this wonderful Aussie icon there, Richard Clapton, from 89, Capricorn Dancer, and before that, JJ Cale and City Girls. This is Adelaide's Coast FM. I'm Michael J, and we're playing lots of music from the 70s and 80s right now. I've got John Farnham coming up with One Step Away, followed by Paul McCartney, Jet.

0: Paul McCartney with his band Wings and the album Band on the Run Jet, and before that John Farnham from his Whispering Jack album One Step Away. A couple of interesting backstories there with the song The Jet was recorded in Lagos, Nigeria under incredibly hazardous conditions. Most of the original Wings lineup quit the band right before the departure out of fear. While there, McCartney and his wife Linda were robbed at knife point, losing the notebook containing all of the handwritten lyrics to the album. McCartney had to remember and reconstruct the tracks completely from memory. That was the album Band on the Run. And then from the Whispering Jack album, at the time John Farnham was completely broke and major record labels refused to sign him, viewing him as a washed-up legacy act. His manager Glenn Wheatley famously mortgaged his own home and self-funded the album, and the album went on to become the highest-selling Australian album of all time. After these messages, back with our 60s moment, featuring three Beatles tracks from the early days.
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There we go. The Beatles, our 60s moment for this hour. I Feel Fine, and two tracks from their Hard Day's Night album, I Should Have Known Better, and Can't Buy Me Love, and Can't Buy Me Love. It broke records upon release by securing over 2.1 million advance sales in the United States alone. There you go. Here's ABBA.

0: And that's from 75, ABBA and Rock Me. This is Adelaide's Coast FM. And Michael J sitting in for Russell Gorman today. This is Wednesday Drive. After these messages, we've got Ted Mulry, I've got the Angels, I also have the Flying Emus, Dr. Hook, and Mud, all listed between now and five. Let's see how we go at getting through those tracks.
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And that's Flying Emus from their Postcards from Paradise album, Different Drum. And before that, The Angels from their Howling album. We've got to get out of this place. And we started this bracket of three with Ted Mulry and Crazy. That came out in 76. We're playing 70s and 80s on today's Wednesday Drive. And I've got another 60s moment coming up in the next hour with Tom Jones. We start the next hour with Madonna, Journey and Colin Hewitt. We've also got on our playlist ZZ Top, Pat Benatar, NXS, Split Enz, Electric Blood Orchestra, The Babies, Harpo, Bee Gees and Paul Simon. Let's see how many of those tracks we can play during the next hour. This is Adelaide's Coast FM. I'm Michael Jay, and we've got the news coming up in 1 minute's time.

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1: This is Air News South Australia. Good afternoon, I'm Steve Barker. Police say antisocial behaviour at public locations will not be tolerated. It follows several fights at Henley and Glenelg yesterday. Police are considering bringing forward the annual Operation Jericho Public Safety Initiative, which focuses on crime, public disorder and road safety over summer. Animish Malik from the Stella restaurant in Henley Square describes what he saw.
2: It's outnumbered what we have seen in the last few years. It is massive crowd. There are hundreds of them, could be about 300-400 of them, you know, and they're just all around Henley Beach, right in the centre, in the grassy lawn, across the restaurants, in different areas, around the water fountain areas.
1: A teenage learner driver has been charged over a fatal crash at Elizabeth Vale early this morning. A station wagon he was driving hit a pole and a passenger in the vehicle, a 17-year-old boy, died at the scene. Three other passengers were uninjured. Two men have been arrested after allegedly breaking into cars at Norlunga Downs. They were spotted on Serafino Drive this morning, shortly before 6:30. The 19 and 23-year-olds have been charged with illegal interference of a motor vehicle. You won't be slugged a surcharge for paying by credit card as of tomorrow. Businesses will no longer add a card surcharge to EFTPOS, Visa or MasterCard payments, with American Express also removing the surcharging under its merchant rules. But while the surcharge is disappearing, businesses will still face costs for accepting card payments. The Education Union is pushing for smaller class sizes in Australian public schools. A report shows the number of students in classes across the country is well above the OECD average. AEU Federal President Corinna Haythorpe says the data is certainly a wake-up call.
3: We've seen a rapid increase in student complexity and needs, and we know that smaller class sizes mean more one-on-one support for students, so all governments should actually lower class sizes to 21, which is the OECD average.
1: More than a dozen places in South Australia have recorded their hottest September day as temperatures soared to 10 to 15 degrees Celsius above average. Bureau of Meteorology senior meteorologist Dean Narramore says hot, dry and gusty northerly winds spreading across the state caused the burst of hot weather. Normally at this time of the year, temperatures are in the high teens to low 20s. Many areas recently have been in the mid to high 30s. Cooler weather is expected from tomorrow on. Now to air sport, and Brisbane has announced triple premiership player and former captain Lachie Neale will depart the AFL club in the upcoming player exchange period. The 33-year-old midfielder has expressed a desire to join Collingwood as an unrestricted free agent. A Richmond legend insists the Tigers can't afford to lose more experience as Jaden Short explores a trade. Matthew Richardson telling Footy Fix it would be hard to replace one of the league's most damaging rebounding defenders.
4: Richmond can't afford to lose more experience. They've lost Nathan Broad to retirement. Dion Prestia has gone as well now, so there's more experience gone. He is contracted, but if he wants to leave and Richmond can find a suitable trade, then you probably go ahead with it if Jaden actually wants to leave.
1: And in the NRL, pre-game grand final entertainment this Sunday will reportedly be an emotional tribute to former star player Jai Arrow. The Australian reports a group of Australian singers will sing a rendition of You'll Never Walk Alone, while Arrow completes a lap of honour at a core stadium, which is at Sydney Olympic Park. I'm Steve Barker. This is Air News South Australia.
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5: We've got 22 degrees in Adelaide. We're looking for an overnight low of 15. They say partly cloudy. Medium chance of showers. The chance of a thunderstorm later this evening and light winds. Tonight's overnight low 15. High tomorrow of 21 degrees with some rain. Friday's 19 with showers. Saturday's partly cloudy 19, as is Sunday. So that's our weather for the next few days. Welcome to the second hour of Wednesday Drive here on Adelaide's Coast FM. Here's Madonna with a big hit from 86, followed by Journey and Colleen Hewitt.

0: Colin Hewitt and Gigolo. That comes from 81 and before that Journey and Don't Stop Believing. And Madonna, True Blue, from the that's a title track from the album of 86. We're at 16 past five, just waiting for the road traffic report to come in, but it hasn't just yet, so I'll take a small break and then we're back with ZZ Top and Pat Benatar, and we'll see if the traffic report will be available after that.
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0: And that's Pat Benatar, and Hit Me With Your Best Shot. And she says that despite this song becoming her definitive signature track and her first million-selling single in the United States, she grew to actively dislike it, performing it over the years, and she lacked it because of the structural depth of her more complex rock songs, and eventually removed it from her live touring set list. There you go. And before that, ZZ Top, and from their Eliminator album, Give Me All Your Lovin'. And of course, we lost the drummer on the 17th of August, Frank Beard. Now, next up, I've got INXS, Split Enz, and the Electric Light Orchestra.
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2: Good afternoon. A crash at the moment in Salisbury on the Salisbury Highway near Spains Road, Prospect Regency Road near Main North Road. Traffic lights playing up Ingle Farm Wright Road near Bridge Road, Burstwater Main Waterfall Gully on Waterfall Gully Road, and Rosewater Grand Junction Road near Addison Road. 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

0: Here live from the Balance of Power album, Calling America, and Split Ends before that from their True Colours album, Poor Boy. And we started with NXS and One by One. 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This is Wednesday Drive on Adelaide's Coast FM. Up next, I've got a 60s moment with Tom Jones.
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0: Yes, the iconic Tom Jones. He's still singing so brilliantly too. Those three tracks from the 60s and Help Yourself, we just heard. Delilah, and also It's Not Unusual regarding the Delilah track. The lyrics tell a tragic story of a man driven to a crime of passion after seeing his lover with another man. Despite the heavy, dark subject matter of the lyrics, the song became a massive global party anthem. For decades, it was proudly adopted as an unofficial sports anthem by Welsh rugby fans, who would sing the roaring chorus in unison at international stadiums. We're just on 40 minutes to six, and up next is the Babies, and I've got Harpo, PGs and Paul Simon listed. And after all of that wonderful music, we've got Michael at six tonight, and he'll look after you from six till seven, so plenty more to come here on Adelaide's Coast FM.
1: The 80s. It was January 1, 1987. An all-star concert at Featherton Oval. Just let me hear some more like rock and roll. Mental as anything.

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Well, that's Mud and Losing Sleep over the secrets that you keep. Well, we don't keep any secrets here at Coast FM. We only play the best music 24 hours a day with the great presenters here, including Michael, who's up next at 6. Michael at 6. He'll look after you to 7. Next week on this, on the Wednesday drive, will be Istvan. He'll drive you mad, I was going to say, but he does it in a wonderful way. He'll look after you for the next week's Wednesday drive. What else can I tell you? Daylight Savings is coming up this Sunday, which is great for me. Love Daylight Savings. Put your clock forward an hour. And we've also got our training, our new training course coming up for on-air presenters. If you're interested, give us a buzz. Love to see you in the class. It's a free class and information session Tuesday evening next week. Check with Coast FM. Give us a buzz in the office, and they'll guide you in the right direction. That's it from me. Michael J's been sitting in the chair looking after the music on this Wednesday drive, 30th of September. We'll do it all again in a little while. When am I next? On the 6th of October at midday. I believe that's when I'm back again. Have a great week, folks, and we'll see you again next time.

0: Block the wind, rain and sun with outdoor blinds from phantomscreens.com.au. 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
1: Hello there, I'm Terry Daniel. Australia's inflation rate has spiked, putting further pressure on the Reserve Bank to raise interest rates on Melbourne Cup Day. Federal politics editor Michael Packey has more.
2: Latest data shows consumer prices rose 4% in the year to August, a jump of 0.5% on the July reading. The increase has been driven by higher construction costs, along with a lift in fuel and electricity prices. Treasurer Jim Chalmers maintains the conflict in the Middle East is to blame.
3: And these numbers show that Australia is not immune from that.
2: The opposition's Tim Wilson says the government can't keep blaming the war, arguing its own spending is driving inflation.
4: The Albanese government turns around to Australians and asks them to pull in their belt, but they won't do the same.
2: The Reserve Bank is warning unless inflation shows signs of easing, another interest rate hike is all but guaranteed on the first Tuesday in November. Michael Packey reporting.
1: The Commonwealth Bank, Westpac and NAB have all raised their variable interest rates by 0.25%. The move follows the Reserve Bank's decision to increase the official cash rate to a 15-year high of 4.6%. The hike adds around $100 to monthly repayments on the average $750,000 mortgage. Outgoing Greens leader Larissa Waters says she's proud of her record in charge of the party. Senator Waters has stepped down from the role to manage a pre-existing kidney condition. David Shoebridge has taken over as Greens leader following a party room ballot. Senator Waters says she's looking forward to eventually returning to the Senate.
5: It's been an incredible honour to be the parliamentary leader of the Australian Greens, and it's with great sadness that I'm not able to continue in that role due to my health getting worse. I hope to be okay, but I need to look after myself to do that.
1: New research has found more than a quarter of injured e-scooter riders were aged under 16. Mark Dransfield reports.
6: Parents are being warned e-scooters are not a toy. A joint Royal Melbourne Hospital and RACV study found the youngest rider to be injured was just 3 years old. Associate Professor Alicia Burke from the Royal Melbourne Hospital says modified bikes pose an even greater risk.
7: In some cases, the e-bikes, very, very fast, kind of 70, 80 kilometres an hour, again, associated with a higher likelihood of injury. We are seeing lots of people with injuries like broken arms, but around a quarter in this work had head injuries and other really serious injuries, and around 5% had life-threatening injuries.
1: The Independent Planning Commission has given New South Wales' largest coal mine expansion the green light, offering hope to more than 1,000 workers facing an uncertain future. The life of the Hunter Valley operation site will be extended to 2045 if critical federal approval is granted by the end of this year. Critics say the plan will cause further harm to the environment and human health and fails to ensure long-term economic security for local communities. Stuart Bocking from Coal Australia says the Independent Planning Commission considered more than 10,000 submissions during the lengthy assessment process.
8: The IPC on balance has found that the benefits outweigh any of the detriments, and it is important that these jobs are secured.
1: Finally, to the Australian share market, the All Ords has closed up 82 points at 89.69, and one Australian dollar was buying 69.7 US cents. This is AIR National News. Rugby League's top men's and women's players will be honoured tonight at the Daly M Awards. Adam Hawes reports.
9: It's a night where bow ties replace boots and footies make way for frocks. The NRL and NRLW's leading players and partners will shortly hit the red carpet here on a beautiful evening at Barangaroo for this year's Daly M Awards. The hot tip for the men's medal is Panthers champion Nathan Cleary, who won't be at the ceremony. He's still recovering from surgery on a broken leg. If he wins, it'll be his first Daly M. James Tedesco and Kalen Ponga are also a chance. Broncos star Tamika Upton is favourite to win back-to-back women's medals. Adam Hawes, Barangaroo, Sydney.
1: AFL and Lachie Neale will be playing for Collingwood in 2027. Eddie Summerfield has the details.
10: Just days after the grand final, the Triple Premiership Lion has told Brisbane officials he'll be leaving the club as an unrestricted free agent. Lachie Neale to join Collingwood on a three-year deal. The 33-year-old to sign with the Magpies when the free agency window opens on Friday. It's expected to be a busy October for the Pies. Coleman Medal winner Jesse Hogan also tipped to join the club.
1: The NBL basketball action is underway for tonight in Auckland. The New Zealand Breakers are playing the Cairns Taipans. Next hour, Sydney Kings versus the Brisbane Bullets in Sydney. And Australia's out to avoid a series clean sweep when they play South Africa in the third men's one-day cricket match this evening. Australian Independent Radio News.
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11: The weather for the next couple of days, we are headed for a total of 21 on Thursday with a minimum of 15 and up to 25 millimetres of rain, with a chance of a thunderstorm in the afternoon and the evening. Things are set to improve slightly by the time we get to Friday. 19 maximum with a minimum of 13 and showers and a lot less rain, up to between 1 and 10 millimetres, and then things will stay relatively the same over the course of the remainder of the week and into next week. And a big thank you to Michael J for a great fill-in for Russell, and hopefully you can catch Russell next week here on... Russell is away again next week, so make sure that you tune in to see who will be filling in for Russell next week. Wednesday Drive, 4 till 6 here on Coast FM. Now let's talk to everyone here, basically. Talk to everyone here in Adelaide, because it's Michael at 6 and that's what we do. We talk to the people of Adelaide every week. Let's basically see what we have lined up for the next hour. And we do have a massive show up ahead, all of our usual music, all of our usual segments, lots to get through. Let's throw to our very first song of the night.

0: And that was Gabriel Achumi with Hearts Don't Lie. And then before that, we heard Krapow there. Let's throw to our break, but we'll be back right after this. Don't go anywhere.
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1: 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I'm

And that was Mr. Donny Benet there with Horses. And then before that, we heard a little bit of Pink Panthers all the way from the UK with American Boy. And let's turn to the news that we've all been looking forward to, and that is

pop culture is in the form of a review. Now, the thing is that normally we do our movie reviews where we talk about movies that are so bad they're good, or things that are just good or either bad. Good or just plain bad. But this time around, we will be doing a review of the show that we mentioned briefly here a couple of months ago. We talked about it through its use of AI being used to make Gene Wilder's voice be used for Wonka's The Golden Ticket, which is the program that Netflix thought that the public needed and wanted. And part of that is basically combining Big Brother with Willy Wonka. And obviously someone at Netflix thought, yes, this is exactly what the public want. 24 people. We all know how this goes. We've all seen Willy Wonka. We've all read the book. People win golden tickets inside chocolate bars, and they get inside the tour of a chocolate factory. They get to go inside a chocolate factory. Now, the thing is that this time around, though, we have the full chocolate factory replica that people are walking into. It was made right here in Australia on the Gold Coast. We have a basic replica of what it was in the original movie, complete with Oompa Loompas to complete the experience. And of course, instead of basically having it be a case of children competing like the spirit of the book, or at the very least, if adults competed, which is what it is, maybe we might just be able to have a competitive competition, whereas the goods eventually win out, and that the people who don't have good intentions eventually get weeded out. Or a cooking competition, maybe. But no, instead, they are all pretty selfish people. We cannot lie. I think that even though there is $3 million on the line here, you can see why people might get selfish and only think of themselves in order to win. But at the point of it actually begins to come through that the whole point of the show is to see how mean-spirited you can be to other people in order to advance your own goals. And of course, that's not the message that we want to send to our kids, is it? That treachery and mean-spiritedness is all you need to advance in anything. That's not very a good message that we want to send to young people, is it? But what also sticks out is the extreme reactions that we see from each of the contestants. Now, the thing is that for a show about being in the chocolate factory, you would think that if we're going to have adults on the show, we're going to have a giddy experience where they at most indulge their inner child and share the love of Willy Wonka. But no, instead all we get is people, the standard reality competition thing, doing the standard thing of yelling, crying, screaming at each other, and reacting as though the entire Northern Hemisphere is on their shoulders. If they make a mistake, then catastrophes will happen. So, but at the end of the day, we just want to say to them that you're in a chocolate factory. There are Oompa Loompas running around. It's not that serious, people. It's a show based on a kid's book, people. Come on. Realize where you are. You're not on Big Brother. But so essentially, the last two episodes of the show, there are 9 episodes in total. 7 dropped last week. 9 in total, 2 dropped today. So I guess if you want to see the golden ticket, you can, if you really want to. And as of this point, it is the lowest rated thing out of anything that Roald Dahl's estate has ever done with Willy Wonka, both when he was alive and when his estate took over upon his death in 1990. It is now sitting on 20%. So, yeah, it's not being well received by the general public. Let's throw to our next song. We'll be right back after this.

And that was Can't Keep This All To Myself. And then before that, we heard Can't Move Like I Move. And then we heard Gene Wigmore with Black Sheep. And let's see what we have lined up for the next 12 hours or so here on Adelaide's 88.7 Coast FM. From 7 o'clock after Michael at 6, we have Motor Chat with Kathy, Eby and Harold. At 8 o'clock, we have the After Dinner Mix with Karen Montgomery. At 10 o'clock, we have The Picture Show Man with Mike Royans. At midnight, we have Our Midnight Special with David Lyons and Keith Harrison. And then at 3 in the morning, we have The Music Express with Dave Gable filling in. And then at 6 in the morning, we have Thursday Breakfast with Bruce Hartley. And lots to get through over the course of the next 25 minutes of our show as we prepare to launch 12 hours of entertainment here on Coast FM in the lead up to your Thursday. But first, here is our next song.

0: And that was Say My Name by Peking Duck. And then before that, we heard a little bit of Miley Cyrus with Fly on the Wall. And more after this. Don't go anywhere.
1: Do you really need all the stuff stored in the spare bedroom? Not to mention everything in the shed. 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

And the songs we heard in that song break there was, we heard a little bit of the Beastie Boys with Triple Trouble. Then before that, we heard Donny Benet with Horses. And then just before that, we heard a little bit of our first song of, well, this song break anyway. We will be now throwing to our day of the week. And our day of the week is a segment where we talk about the days of the week that people are celebrating, and then we talk about the ones that coincide with the day of our show, since there's one every single day of the year. And today is not just the 30th of September 2026, but it is also stationary. It's stationary day, technically. That's what it is. Well, it's not technically what it is. It is what it is. So today is basically just if you've used stationery today, pens, pencils, rulers, notepads, whatever it is a day that we say yay for stationery. That's all we do. That's all we need to do today. That's essentially all we need to do for stationery day, just use stationery. That's all it is. Now, let's basically throw to our motor chat. We'll be throwing to them in the next 5 minutes. But that just about wraps us up here on Michael at 6. Thank you so much, everyone, for joining us. We'll be back same time next week here on Michael at 6. Make sure you stay tuned next week. We have a lot of fun. We have interviews. We have music. We have our segments. Lots to get through next week. And before we throw over to Motor Chat, here is our last couple of songs for the night. And until then, bye-bye, everybody.

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1: Good evening out there. The time is 7 p.m. The temperature in Adelaide at the moment is 21 degrees and we're going down to a minimum tonight of 15 degrees and up to a bit of a rainy day tomorrow for 21. The chance of rain is 100% and it looks like it's going to be somewhere between 7 millimetres and 25 millimetres anywhere in Adelaide. So, cloudy, very high chance of rain. The chance of a thunderstorm in the afternoon and evening and light winds are becoming a little bit changing direction during the late afternoon. Friday 19 and rainy, and the weekend looks beautiful. 19 degrees both Saturday and Sunday, partly cloudy for both days. 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
1: Good evening and welcome to another edition of Motor Chat, the first for October this year. And it's only another 50...
2: It's still September, Harold.
1: It's the 30th of September.
2: Can you
1: it is.
2: Put our microphones on, please?
1: It's the 30th of September.
3: All right.
1: Next week will be the first one for October. I'm just getting in ahead.
3: You're getting in ahead.
1: I forget.
3: So daylight saving. That's when we've got the 1st of October.
1: All right. Harold, who's not quite here, and Kathy and Ebi here in the studio, and also our special guests tonight from the Veteran and Vintage Classic Motorcycle Club of South Australia, Brian and Terry. Welcome, guys.
4: Good evening, thank you. Good evening.
1: Welcome again. We've had the club here on the show once before. Anyone remember how long ago?
3: Most probably this time last
4: probably
3: year.
4: Probably 18 months, 2 years ago.
1: Yeah. Great stuff. Okay, and I have a very burning question. It's Veteran and Vintage Club. Is that the motorcycles or the members?
4: Both.
3: Both.
4: Yeah, a bit of both.
1: Right, another club that's just getting older.
3: Oh, dear.
1: Okay, you guys have a rally coming up. We'll talk about that in a moment. So tell us a little bit about the club, how it started and the purpose and stuff like that.
4: Okay, we call it the Veteran Vintage Motorcycle Club of South Australia, and the first meeting was held on the 29th of November 1956 at Glen Osmond, where many men got together with an aim of preserving and restoring veteran and vintage motorbikes. That's motorbikes up to 1930, nothing else. And they formed a club, and they actually named it the Veteran Vintage Motorcycle Club of South Australia. And that was 70 years ago, and it's still going very strong at the moment.
1: Wonderful.
5: So with with the idea of the 1930s bikes, is that still the rule now, or has it moved up as we've gotten older?
6: It's a moving goalpost. It's anything that's 30 years old is eligible to join our club.
5: Right.
6: And so each year the goalpost changes.
5: Right.
6: 30 years from the time that we're in. Yeah.
4: But we do encourage people to have veteran vintage bikes or try and get them if they can or for mm-hmm. them. Mm-hmm. But we accept any bike, of course, that's mm-hmm. under the historic registration.
3: Mm-hmm. Mm-hmm. And how do you get historic registration?
4: We have approved members in the club who check the bike out, give the appropriate form, and you go to the motor vehicles and or register, say, whatever it's called now, and get the bike registered as long as you're a financial member of the club.
3: Okay.
4: Yep.
3: So you can't get that you can't just go into the motor vehicle registration department and get a an historic registration.
4: No, you've got to be financial and have the MR form
3: okay.
4: both together.
6: Yeah. Okay.
4: And the bike has to be a bike. It's got to be a duck type of thing. Yeah.
3: Mm.
1: And what are the advantages of getting historic registration?
4: The cost of registration at $82 a year for 90 days of riding or driving, whatever you got, compared to whatever a normal car is. So it's one hell of an advantage. For some bikes never leave the shed. Some might go out for 1 or 2 days or be used every month on a rally or a ride somewhere. So it makes it quite affordable to be able to use your bike.
1: Yeah, especially if you've got more than one bike in your shed.
4: We all have more than one bike.
5: There is no such thing as a bike yet. Don't you realise doesn't come in singular?
3: And parts thereof as well, I guess, because you've got old bikes, you've got to have parts for
6: plenty of parts.
3: Yeah. Yeah.
4: Everything can be found. It's just a matter of finding it and convincing the person to part with it if it's the right stuff you want.
3: Yeah.
5: Mm. And that's always the difficulty, isn't it, is that once you actually see something that you need, how do you convince somebody to part with it?
6: Usually find something that they want.
5: Uh-huh. So it's a good barter system.
1: Or negotiation. Not necessarily cash.
6: Yeah, that's right, yeah. Yeah,
3: oh, dear.
4: You do negotiate a price sometimes, but then again, you've got two choices, either buy it there and then at the price it is, or come back, it may not be there or going up in price.
5: Yeah.
4: So we do have a swap meet coming up on the Sunday, the 4th of October, this Sunday,
3: okay,
4: Daylight Saving
3: Time. I'm going to ask that. Okay, tell me
4: up at Valhanna Oval, which we have one every year, and I think it's about the 26th meeting.
3: Yes.
4: And it's all pure motorbike stuff. Nothing else will be there. So if you want a motorbike parts, good chance you'll find it. So bring your money along and enjoy it.
3: So it's put on by you. Does it have to be vintage veteran type of parts and
4: anything?
3: Anything. So yeah. just
6: motorcycle
3: any motorcycle.
4: Yeah. Anything that's got two wheels.
3: Yep.
4: Yeah. Got parts for it.
5: So I suppose if I was a seller and I was scrapping a bike, then this would be the ideal place for me to come along with my bits and pieces thrown in the back of the ute and see what happens.
6: Yep. Rock up at the gate and pay the fee for a site and go your hardest. Yeah,
3: That sounds fantastic.
1: Mm. Besides sites for parts, what other kind of sites will be there?
4: Oh, you can get tea and coffee and food, but everything else is motorbike.
6: Motorbike, motorcycle.
4: Everything has to be. Nothing else can be there.
1: Motorcycle related.
4: Yes,
1: or just
4: everything.
6: Motorcycle related, really. Yeah.
5: Now Gary's actually come in with a question. I think it's quite valid too. One that I wouldn't have thought of. What price do you actually put? How do you judge the price for parts?
4: Usually based on experience, for a start, or you've been Googling away, or you have the item yourself and you think what the price could be.
6: I think people look at eBay, get an idea from that.
5: Yeah.
6: And it's experience, I think. And you know what you're prepared to pay for a part. So the same would probably apply to someone else.
3: Yeah. I'm going to ask you a question now. This is going to hark you back to 20, 30 years ago. What did we do without Google and our mobile phones and the internet?
4: Freedom.
6: We had better swap meets.
3: Yes.
6: Can say that. A lot of things that would normally have gone to a swap meet to be sold, they get sold on eBay beforehand.
3: And you see, also, you could find out prices for things because everyone had a motorcycle magazine in their library, and there was a new one every month.
6: Yep.
3: So you'd get prices and you'd know things, whereas now,
4: if you were far between. And there were advertising in the papers, parts for sale, whatever else. And having been involved in motorcycle clubs and motorcycles, you get to know your bike, your product, what you're looking for, what the reasonable price will be, whether it be absolutely brand new old stock, or something that can be rebuilt.
5: So I suppose too, like, we've got relatively common bikes. There's a lot of them around. So parts wouldn't be that expensive. But if you've got a 1928 Harley Davidson, of which there's only three in the world, well, I suppose you can charge whatever you wish.
4: Yes, that does happen.
5: Unfortunately.
4: Yeah, there's certain brands of bikes that the prices are very expensive. You know, your Bruffs, your Vincents, Indians, and then you got the common BSAs, AJSs, which are lower in kind of the style of bike or the desirable part of it. The price will be less. You get down to your more modern bikes nowadays, which are the Japanese stuff and the European stuff, which is pretty well common in wreckers yards. You'll find stuff, and therefore the prices are even less again. So it's a sliding scale, depending on what you're chasing, what you want, and how deep is your wallet.
5: Yeah. my wallet is very shallow.
6: Mine's deep. I can't reach the money.
3: right. Okay, so you're a Scotsman. I didn't say that.
1: And guys, are there specialist manufacturers that will actually make up a part that is just too hard to find?
6: Yeah, there are, and especially for Japanese machines. There's some of the companies have run out of parts for something that might be 30 years old or 40 years old, but there's knockoff producers that are making the parts, clutch cables and things like that.
4: Whatever you want to find or whatever you need, you can find around the world. There are massive companies out there manufacturing, have warehouses full of new old stock or you know, whatever. It's pretty easy to find what you want. It's just a matter of the price you want to pay for it.
1: Even if it's 70, 80 years old?
4: Yep.
6: Especially Indian and Harley Davidson.
4: Yeah, but the cost of postage nowadays kills you. That's the worst part.
5: Ideally, the thing would be to get a barn find as opposed to a shed find, rather than have to go and get it imported, say, from America or England and stuff like that.
4: Well, barn finds are easy to get. I've got a couple at home at the moment I'm trying to sell, but and getting parts from the Japanese stuff, that's no problems. But there are stuff out there, bikes of certain makes, which are pretty hard, pretty rare to find, and a lot of hunting. But veteran vintage stuff, pre-1930, can be a difficult And pre-1910, when bikes first got going, that's even harder to try and find something, because a maker might only make one or two bikes. Mm. Where do you get your parts from? They don't have any other parts for them.
5: Yeah. Now, so you talked about somebody being able to manufacture a piece for you. Mm. So, you know, obviously those people are highly skilled. Mm. But does that detract from the value of the bike itself by having a made-up part which is, I suppose, you know, 12 months old?
6: Not really. If it looks the same and you can't get a usable replacement, get a new one. A lot of people are making a lot of their parts. Go back to 1910, people were making the motorbikes to start with. There's nothing on those motorbikes you can't make.
5: If you find
6: the right person.
3: Yeah, see, I remember when the BSA Club came out to the Lions Bike Show, they came out 2 or 3 years ago, and they had to take all of their asbestos brakes off because they were not allowable in Australia.
5: Yeah.
3: And replace them with what was standard in Australia.
5: Mm.
3: And, of course, I bet when they got back to England, they replaced them back again with the asbestos one.
6: Oh, I don't think they would.
3: I don't know. Yeah. Because that's the authentic brake that they had.
6: Yeah.
3: So
6: they probably find the stopping power of the fibre brake lining, glued on fibre, is probably a lot superior to bit of asbestos.
3: Definitely would
5: plus
3: be.
5: Plus, let's face it, if you're playing around with asbestos, that's not something you really want to do.
6: No, it's true.
3: But that was the authentic, for
5: the sake of authenticity, I think the idea that you're playing around with something which, as soon as you've got dust, is potentially lethal.
6: I don't think they're that. The general opinion is that people aren't that hard. If somebody's got modern brake linings in their brakes, the general thought is, well, it's probably better to have that than some old brake lining that was only half as efficient.
5: Mm.
6: That safety comes into it. Same goes for tyres. You can put more modern-looking tyres on your bike, and it's going to be much safer.
3: I hadn't even thought of tyres.
5: Yeah. Mm. Yeah. Well, because you certainly wouldn't be able to get a workable tyre from 1910.
3: No.
5: or would you?
4: You can't, but you can nowadays buy brand new clincher tyres or mid-edge tyres.
3: That look.
4: Of about 3 or 4 different brands.
6: No.
4: They're not cheap anymore because COVID has risen the price up.
6: Yeah.
4: But you can buy nearly every size, but there are some have been discontinued. So with an old veteran vintage motorbike which had up to 1927 mid-edge tyres, you can get them. You're paying well over $400 per tyre, probably up to $500 sometimes.
6: Mm.
4: Whereas if you got, from then onwards, from 1927 onwards, was wheel-based tyres, which is modern tyres, you can put whatever tyre you want to put on your bike.
5: Mm. Right.
4: So you get a better ride, a better handling with a wheel-based than you do with a bit edge, because that's just clenched into the rim.
5: Mm-hmm.
4: If you get the pressure wrong, you ride too fast, or you make a mistake, that tyre comes off the back, which is not even held on, they're just clenching into a rim. It wraps around the back wheel, you're gone.
5: Mm.
4: Whereas a wheel-based tyre, the tube goes flat, you can pull the bike up.
3: Yeah, that makes a lot of sense.
5: Mm.
1: Mm. Brian, you mentioned before about going hunting for vintage bikes and parts. What's your process for doing that?
4: Well, it depends on what you've got. If you've got something that's common, not a problem. Being a member of a club, you can source that part because someone's always got something out there. You'll know the people who've got the bikes. If you're not a member and you've got this bike, you want to restore it or rebuild it, you go, well, where do you go to? Who do you ask? You don't know, because nowadays, unless you Google things, there's no other way of advertising what you want or what you're looking for. So you've got to be a member of a club to get that bike, that part. So when you do find it, sometimes you have to manufacture probably half or three quarters of that bike because the rest of it's either rusted or it's just not suitable.
5: Mm.
4: And then, you know, there are people out there now making things and replicating things. And to be honest, in the end, you look at the bike and go, that's very nice, but you can tell that it's not what it originally was because it's been restored.
5: Mm.
4: It's not really original bike then. It's too pretty and they don't want to take it outside, get it dirty. So if you leave a bike unrestored but get it up and running, you can have fun with it.
5: Mm.
4: And no one around will tell you what's right or wrong about the bike because they don't know. Like a farmer will put things on a bike that just to keep the bike going.
5: Mm. Mm.
4: But there's very few people around that are actually alive who know those bikes, you know, back in the 20s.
3: Ah, right.
4: Mm. Photographs will help sometimes, but not all the time. Mm. But hunting for a part can be frustrating. Yeah. And expensive.
5: So, just to, again, I know that we're actually harping on the style of bikes and stuff as opposed to what we're really here for, which is to talk about the rally. But were some parts interchangeable? You know, you say that a small backyard manufacturer might have made two or three, handmade two or three bikes. Mm. Would they have used common available parts, say things like pistons or those sort of things?
6: A lot of them would buy a motor in, and some motors came in as kits back before the teens, you know, 1905, 1906, those years. There were quite a few kit manufacturers available, and they had a motor and a tank and a pair of forks and a bunch of frame lugs, some bits of frame and wheels and things like that, and you put it together. And so they might have come from the same source, but they no two look alike,
5: right,
6: because different person's got a different idea of where the motor should sit in the frame and all that sort of thing. So that happened in the very early days. There's quite a few makes in Adelaide that were designed like that.
4: Yeah, my Elliot is a Sun frame, Pilgrim forks, Avilia's motor, Stern Miocha gearbox, and wheels, whatever they had available at the time, and they put them together.
5: Mm. Right.
4: So most bikes back then were combination, with now they have production off the line, all set. But back in the early days, yeah, they cobbled up a bike together out of what they could find and then put their own name on it, or put a name on it. And they either made one bike or two bikes or a dozen or 50 or 60 or then... And some of them do still exist. Rare stuff out there.
3: Yeah, I think I remember when you were on last that you were talking about some of the Adelaide-made bikes.
6: Yeah.
3: And
6: you'll have got one, a Bullock.
3: Oh, okay. Yeah. I've never heard of that one before.
6: Yeah, made in Adelaide. Bullock Push Bike Company.
3: Uh-huh.
6: And they made a few bikes. Some of them used Villiers engine.

0: that really is a custom-made bike.
1: Yeah, yeah. So in Australia, there were over 400 makers of Australian-made motorbikes over the time from when they first started till probably Toolbox might be the last one here in Adelaide.
2: Mm.
1: So they all made their bikes using components from other manufacturers that were out there. Because Australia were, improvise, adapt and overcome. And you come to Adelaide, there would probably be 40-odd makers of actual motorbikes or specials, race bikes. So it was very common to find an Australian-made bike out there being used. You go to the National Veteran Rallies that Terry goes to. He went to one just recently up in Queensland.
2: Yep.
1: And the number of Australian bikes on there were
2: there's quite a few. Yeah.
1: They kind of exist. They're still out there.
2: Yeah.
1: You just got to find them.
2: Yeah.
1: Then you've got to convince the person to part with them.
0: Ah,
1: and
0: that's
1: then he goes,
0: difficult
1: money, money, money.
3: Yes. Yeah. Now, Gary's actually just come in with a comment here saying that he'd like to rebuild a bike. Now, his problem is, one, he doesn't have the room, and two, he doesn't have the bike to start off with.
2: Right.
3: So if he could find something, is there a facility available where, say, a shared facility shared with various tools and stuff that people could use to rebuild a bike?
2: Well, finding a bike in the first place, there's places like Marketplace.
3: Yeah.
2: Complete bikes come up on Marketplace as much as parts. There's groups of people in the club that can do different jobs and help people with different jobs.
3: Right, yeah.
2: And some tools you just have to go and buy them if you need them. But people are lending each other tools. Yeah.
4: Okay. We've got to go to a few messages, and after this, we'll talk a little bit more about the Vintage and Veteran Bike Club.
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4: Yes, we're back, and we're talking to Brian and Terry from the Veteran and Vintage Classic Motorcycle Club of Adelaide.
3: Now, during the break, we were actually talking about sort of a lot of urban myths, and one of my favourite urban myths that you hear is kid being told, there's a box of parts, there should be enough in there to put your bike together, go and build yourself a motorcycle. Mm-hmm. Is that a fact, or do you reckon that's a little bit of a exaggeration?
2: Yeah, I think I'd be very wary of something like that. You'd have to spend a lot of time laying it out and just making sure that everything is there and everything fits together, because it could be a bunch of odd bits. You never know. Yeah.
1: Or you take someone with you who knows what the bike is to advise you, yes or no.
3: Right.
0: Yeah, because we've had several people on here saying that, when I was a kid, my father gave me, or my grandfather gave me, and I put this bike together and it worked well, and I think, maybe it is. A little furfy.
2: They have some very good bikes.

0: been found in yep. cases and boxes. There's a couple in the club that are real early veterans, and one came in a suitcase, and it was all the parts went together, and it's a very interesting motorcycle.
1: That's right.
0: Yeah.
2: So you'd have to be lucky for it to be 100% there.
0: Yeah.
3: Just finding a name for the bike when it was finished would be.
4: Terry Special or a
0: no, there would be a name attached to it.
5: If not, someone will identify the bike.
0: And
2: again, that's what you were saying again during the break, is that first of all, be a member of a club, and that's where you'll actually get a lot of the network to be able to help you in times of doubt or need.
0: True. Yeah.
3: Well, I guess you network with other vintage and veteran clubs around Australia.
0: Yeah, definitely.
3: How many are there, do you know?
0: Oh, that's a good question.
4: Well, I know there's two in South Australia.
5: We'll say a rough guess, probably 20, that would specialise in what we deal with, who have old bikes in their club. But most of them nowadays are 50s and 60s or 70s bike clubs type of thing. If they're Japanese or they're British or they're one-make clubs. But we're an all-make club, so we just specialise in veteran, vintage, whatever make the bike is.
4: Okay, back in the 30s, there were a lot of bikes from Europe and England. Were the Japanese, were the Asian countries making motorcycles then?
0: No, not until into the 60s. Honda brought bikes out in the very early 60s, 1960, and probably a bit earlier. And the others, I think Suzuki and Kawasaki caught up late in the late 60s.
4: What about some of the Indian, Russian bikes? Were they making them as well?
5: India, virtually nothing. They kind of took over companies in England that were folding and purchased the company and produced them in India. America had their own massive manufacturing of different types of makes and models of bikes, and they're still making a few models now, but not very many. They used to make it because there was a mad rush in the 10s and 20s and 30s to make bikes. And those companies either, because of war, had to go and diversify, or they ran out of money, or their bike was not what they could sell.
0: Yeah, a lot of clubs folded in the early 30s because it was depression years. So some of the clubs, like Rally, for instance, are a push bike manufacturing club. They've been doing push bikes since before 1900. And they got in. They started doing motorcycles through the teens and the 20s. And then, by the time it was 1933, they were finished, and they went back to push bikes. And they were producing push bikes up until into the 60s, I believe. You can find Rally push bikes around the place. And their motorbikes were really good quality bikes, and they performed well. But they were a push bike company at heart. As soon as things looked a bit tough, they stopped producing.
4: Actually, it surprises me during the Depression years that motorcycles weren't a viable proposition, because that was the only vehicle that people could really afford.
2: The only vehicle they could afford was a push bike.
4: Push bike, I suppose.
5: A shearer would either have a bicycle or a motorbike. It would be a pretty poor motorbike, because my Elliot was a shearer's bike. Or they shared a car. And they would go on their runs, and that's how they survived. And sometimes they get to a station, the bike or the car would die, that would stay there. X amount of years later, people would be going around to a station or a farm and say, "Got any old motorbikes?" "Oh yeah, there's a bike out in the shed that a shearer left." There you go in the shed and go, "Oh, that's nice." And that happened because the bikes were so old. Nowadays you find them.
2: Wouldn't the thing be, "Oh, what a pity, it's almost complete"?
5: It doesn't matter what it is, you can make it complete.
2: Is you don't want to show enthusiasm to the farmer because the price skyrocketed.
0: Sometimes they're just not interested.
5: Yeah, they just want to get rid of it.
4: Get it out of the shed. It's either that or it's down in the dump. And it's really
0: back
4: gone
0: in
4: there.
0: The early years of, like, for instance, in the late 50s and early 60s, the people didn't actually put much value on them. So someone to rock up, show a bit of interest, you can have that. So that happened.
2: Excuse me. I used to work with a, well, this is when I was in my student days. I worked over one holidays with a guy who was a mad car restorer. And again, he was talking about barn finds. You know, this is early 70s. And you could still go up to a farmer and get a vehicle that had been parked in the shed for almost nothing at that stage, and they're worth a fortune now.
5: Well, they are still out there. There are barn finds. I mean, a barn find is virtually a complete vehicle, motorbike or car. They are available. Just a matter, like you said, the person will know they're worth the money nowadays because of the advertising. So you're either going to make a good deal or it's going to be expensive and you will walk away from it. So it's a big call.
4: It is. Even driving around in the back box of South Australia, which we do a heck of a lot of, and you see farmers and they've got every vehicle that they've ever owned still sitting on their property in varying stages of decay, but they're still there.
5: Their tractors, their harvesters,
4: they're everything.
5: Their old wooden wagons are still out there in places. Bits of machinery, rubbish everywhere. Then you'll find a bike in the middle of it sometimes.
0: If a fire goes through, those places get cleaned up by the CFS these days. They don't want any rubbish laying around. A lot of that stuff gets cleaned up that way.
4: Oh, right. So that's where you'd find a lot of the vehicles coming into on the market again.
0: No, dig a big hole, push them in.
4: Oh, really?
2: Oh, no. Bury them.
3: Anyway, look, we're going to go to a few more messages. And we've got Right Around Up coming.
4: We certainly have.
3: Coming up. And then we just have to talk about the 70th anniversary rally.
4: We do.
3: That's why we're here tonight.
0: Okay.
3: So be back in a moment.
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4: And it's Rider Roundup time, so we've got Motor Chat is sponsored by the Motorcycle Riders Association of South Australia in partnership with the South Australian Government. Think road safety. First up, we've got the rallies. The Oasis 22nd year of rally is on October the 2nd to the 5th. That's this weekend. And that's out at 326 Mallee Highway at Elwampul. And if you'd like to know more about it, give Bear a Burl on 0407 394 322. The Redback Tourers Overland Corner Pub is on October the 9th, 10th and 11th, and Jeff's the man to call. His number is 0447 360 010. If he doesn't answer the phone, give Scott a hoodly doodly on 0400 024 456. Fish Isles is coming up, and that's Portland in November, but I don't know the actual date in November. We'll get that later for you. The number is 0401 522 786, or if you'd like to email them, the email is swtc_347@hotmail.com. The Redback Tour is back again. They've got their Christmas rally at Willaluka Tavern, and that's on December the 5th and 6th. Andy's a guy to call. His number is 0411 212 076, or you can give the pub a call on 8757 8242. And I have to say that this list is compliments of Andrew and Marlene, who do a fantastic job compiling the rally list. If you'd like to call them and congratulate them, because they do a good job, their number is 0402 933 509. Motorcycling SA events for this week. We've got the 2026 SA Road Race Championships Round 4, and of course between October the 2nd and the 4th, so Friday through to Sunday, 7 a.m. to 5 p.m. each day at Mac Park Road Racing Circuit, which is just out of Mount Gambier. Motorcycling SA, Mount Gambier Motorcycle Club and the Shell V Power Motorsport Park are proud to announce the launch of the 2026 South Australian Road Race State Championship, unveiling new branding and revitalising a five-round championship structure. You can follow them all on Facebook and Instagram today. 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You can trot along and call the office at 8332 9000, or you can hoof it into their office at 251 the Parade at Beulah Park. Rides this weekend, Samrats have got their next ride on the 4th of October, which is Sunday, and they're celebrating the start of daylight saving, so make sure you get there early enough. They meet at OTR at 131 Main South Road at O'Halloran Hill at 9 a.m. for a 9:30 departure. So if you get there a little bit late, you'll miss out. They're off to Meadows via Maiponga. You can check them out on Samrat's Facebook page for details. The SA Scoots have got their next ride on the 18th of October. And they say if your scooter or your bike, you can ride both, if it can keep up with highway speed of 110 kilometres per hour, you're welcome to join them. Check them out on Facebook for more details. If you're part of a ride group, you're expected to be licensed and your machine must be registered and roadworthy. Please stick to the road rules and safety gear is a must. Club meetings. We've got the Sidewinders Under 16 Speedway Club Incorporated. They have a junior development program for riders between the age of 4 and under 16. Adam Possingham's the man to call, and his number is 0493 200 080. And BACA, Bikers Against Child Abuse, South Australian chapter, have got their meetings on the third Thursday of each month at the Robin Hood Hotel, 315 Portrush Road, Norwood. And that's at 8 p.m. It's an open forum and all are welcome. The Levis Club have their meetings on the second Tuesday of the month at Northfield RSL, which is a front entrance to Yatton Prison. And that's on Grand Junction Road at Northfield. Meetings are at 7:30 p.m. New members are always welcome. The MRASA have their next meeting on October the 15th at the Elephant and Castle Hotel at West Terrace. The 4Bs have their meeting on the first Wednesday of the month at West Oak Hotel, 208 Hindley Street. Now, coming up to all of these little things that are coming on, the Barossa Valley Vintage Motorcycle 40th Anniversary Rally is on the 11th of October from 9 a.m. at the Angaston Oval. The Veteran and Vintage Motorcycle Club have got their 70th anniversary rally, and that's coming up on the 12th to the 16th of October, and we're going to hear a little bit about that just in a moment. The Veteran and Vintage have got their swap meet at Macclesfield this coming Sunday between 7 a.m. Between 7 a.m. and whenever closes, when everything's sold, I think. okay, the Gilman Speedway start their program on the 17th of October with the Gilman Classic Championship. Ducati Owners Club have got their Italian motorcycle show, and it's sort of a show and shine as well, on the 1st of November, and that's at Hart's Mill, Port Adelaide, between 10 a.m. and 2 p.m. There's bike displays, merchandise, food, coffee, gold coin donation entry, please. For more info, you can give Andrew a call on 0419 406 633. And the Lions Bike Show is on Sunday the 1st of November. It's an annual charity event organised by the Batunga Country Lions Club in Macclesfield. You can ride to Macclesfield if you like and join them at in the Adelaide Hills and enjoy a day filled with everything motorcycling, including a bike show. There's also traders, new bike technology and models, demo rides, live music, barbecue, bar, coffee and desserts. They've got everything. There is an entry fee, excuse me, and of course we'll be there in the MRA tent, so come and see us whilst you're down there. Motor Blitz is on Saturday, the 25th of November at the Coonalite Gardens Community RSL. It's put on by the 59 Club at Adelaide Hills Rockers. And they are inviting all mods and rockers, motorbike and scooter enthusiasts. Get those hidden gems out of the shed and come and show us what you've got and see some of the finest bikes in Adelaide. And they say, stay tuned. So first aid for motorcyclists, have a course to suit you. Go to their website and book a course before the end of September. Well, actually, I think they've most probably got an extra week. For a subsidised costing, you can visit them at fafm.org.au. 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This week we're advertising a guide to obtaining your motorcycle licence road safety session. It's a free session at 7 p.m. on Thursday the 12th of November. For all information about their public sessions, go to Eventbrite, search SAPOL Road Safety Sessions, and bingo, it's all in front of your eyes. 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If you're experiencing difficulties, you can ring Lifeline 24 hours a day on 13 11 14, or if you're more comfortable texting, they have a text service between 6 p.m. and midnight, and that number is 0477 131114. And Lifeblood are asking you to give blood, give life. They're struggling to meet patient needs at the moment, as their donor levels are very, very low. In fact, we went in there the other week and we were among 4 patients in the centre. It was quite abysmal. Please consider becoming a donor or updating your donor status. The previous ban on people who lived in the UK for 6 months or more between 1980 and 1996 has been lifted. So simply Google donate blood, or you can call them on 13 14 95 and life is the reason. There are 5 donor centres in Adelaide, or you can check out the website for their pop-up or mobile donor centres. Never miss a donation when you're travelling. Again, check out the website for a donor centre near your holiday place. And I'll finish off by saying Motor Chat is sponsored by the Motorcycle Riders Association of South Australia in partnership with the South Australian Government. Think road safety.
3: Thank you, Cathy.
4: So we're
3: it's
4: all up to...
3: It's getting a bit longer, isn't it?
4: No, it's about the same. I've had it 4 pages. That's only 3. I just speak faster.
2: You know, we don't have much time left.
4: No, we don't. We've got a lot to ask about this rally.
3: Well, let's have at it.
4: Yeah.
2: So what is the upcoming rally that the club's doing? What is that all about?
5: Okay, we're having our 70th anniversary rally, which means we've been going for 70 years. Down at Glenelg at the Discovery Caravan Park on the
4: Glenelg.
0: It's definitely Glenelg.
5: From Monday the 12th to Friday the 16th, Saturday's a pack up and goodbye day. So over the event there's 5 days of riding, and the first day goes down the Murray Mouth, the other ones go around the Fleur Peninsula, different length of rides. Some are designed for Tiddler's bikes or veteran vintage because of hills and braking and distance, because a veteran bike can only do about 100 kilometres on a tank of petrol, if they're lucky. If you can survive your backside, a riding one.
4: And that's a big thing.
5: It is.
4: The backside
5: Some of the seats aren't really comfortable. Anyway, we have 2 special days, or 1 special day really, at the Gilbert's Museum at Strathalbyn, where we're having Mel Hewitt with his Vincent.
4: He's back from overseas.
5: Apparently it will be running very loudly, so it'll be worthwhile. He'll talk about the bike. At our farewell night, we have Gavin Porteous, sidecar champion, sports car champion, and also raced the Isle of Man three times. He was there with actually one of his made-up brand-new race outfits. The riding days is around the peninsula, like I said. We have briefings every morning about 9 o'clock. We have a ride starting, say, 9:30, depending where it goes to. There's corner marshals. People in fluoro vests and with orange sleeves will point the direction you're going, plus there'll be road marking signs on the roads. And when we get to a morning tea break or a lunch break, there'll be food supplied there, which is part of your entry fee. The entry fee was including a backpack full of goodies, a map, two books which I've got produced over there, which is one on the actual rally itself with all the maps inside of it.
4: Harold's showing us.
5: At the moment, if you can't see it. And the other one is called Riding in Australia or South Australia for 70 Years.
4: And I'm showing that one
5: that
4: now.
5: That is on actually every rally we've had from the 20th right through to the modern one now. And there's a brief resume on each one in there. So the people coming who do not know who we are, what we are, or what's it about, the book is there for them to be indoctrinated into what we do.
4: Yeah. So to get those books, you've got to be on the rally, don't you?
5: Yes.
4: Good, good. So get out there and get yourself organised onto that rally, folks.
5: The entries have already closed. We've got probably about 62, 63 entries of riders on bikes. And some people bring two bikes on, depending on what the run, what they want to ride or what the run's like. And they have their partners maybe or maybe not. Depends, they might come solo and, you know, rough it for the weekend and have fun. You know, 5 days of riding on old bikes sometimes isn't that fun, but it's good. And then night time we have a welcome barbecue, we have self-catering nights, we have a pizza night and then a farewell dinner. The farewell dinner is down at the Goolwa Golf Club. And there'll be, again, the talk by Gavin, and also there'll be a rally and prizes, and there'll be some stuff each day given away. The motorcycles to enter, it's preferably historic motorbikes. Anybody can come along and join in, but they ride at the back of the pack. You can't actually ride up with the main pack. There'll be backup trailers. People will have two or three trailers in case your bike expires. Doesn't break down, they expire. Like a Rolls Royce, it expires. So you've got two choices. The bike has to get going straight away or on the trailer and get it going later on. We can't afford to wait around. You've got to get going. So there's no problems with people having expired bikes. You get back to the, you know, where you're staying and you ask your mates, help, I have a problem with my bike. Terry's had the same problem where he broke his needle in the carby and had to improvise and make one. So everything can be fixed up and done on the day.
0: Yeah, made one out of a spoke.
4: Oh, goodness.
5: But that's what happened.
4: Yeah.
5: You know, in those
4: days,
5: things were improvised, adapted and overcome. That's what, you know, what motorbike riding is all about, especially old stuff.
4: Yeah.
5: So we're out there to do the 5 days of riding. You start at 9:30, probably get back about, say, 2, 3 o'clock, whatever, chance to change and go and do whatever you want to do that night or whatever's been organised. Sit back, maybe have a drink or not have a drink, a coffee, a beer or whatever, and just relax and try and get that body going back again, ready for tomorrow.
2: To stop
5: and
2: the vibrations.
5: Then you've got to maintain your bike, mate, sit your bike, you know, got petrol in it, got oil in it, it's, the tyres are okay, it's actually running, and you're ready for tomorrow.
2: Right. So what sort of speeds would you be getting to on these bikes?
5: What are you riding?
2: I'm asking you.
0: If you're riding a veteran, you're most likely going to be doing 50 k's an hour.
2: Yeah.
0: Up to
5: if
0: 60.
5: If you're lucky.
0: Yeah, yeah. Mm-hmm. And they'll sit on, you know, 45, 50 k's an hour quite easily, which is a hazard on the roads. Mm-hmm. You know, you've got to have a
4: red flag walking.
0: We
4: in
0: have
4: front.
0: A high vis vest. The orange vests are pretty good. You can see them from miles away.
2: Yes.
0: And then other motorcycles, the vintage can they can move along pretty well. You know, 50 mile an hour, 80 k's up to, and then of course there's. There's the BSA twins and things like that, drive twins from the 70s and 80s that are pretty fast motorcycles. So the speed limit is the limit.
2: Right, okay.
4: Yeah.
2: So, but do you try and keep them in the pack while you're going along, or
0: we'd rather not. We try to space out because other vehicles on the road get a chance to go past. Then,
2: right.
0: If you're all packed up and there's, you know, five or six motorcycles, a car, there's no way the car can get past unless you've got 2 kilometres of clear road you can see.
2: And that doesn't happen in
0: We try to encourage them to spread out, but invariably they do. One catches up the other one and then decides not to pass for a while. And
5: The usual thing is that when the ride starts, the ride captain, who's in charge of the whole event of all the runs, he'll do a briefing, indicate to the marshals, who will be the ones that will guide you around, and telling the riders the do's and don'ts and what will happen. He'll head off and the marshals will go and will be dropped off at the corners along the way for you to turn at those corners. Do not overtake a marshal. Because all of a sudden you'd be thinking, where do we go to next? You'll find these bikes stopped on the side of the road waiting for the the leader to catch up, which I've seen happen. So off you go, and everything's controlled but spread out.
2: Yeah.
5: And we ask the people that have got support trailers or just the wives or whatever in the car following to be well behind the pack and behind the backup trailer so not to interfere with the bikes. But we do ask the riders to spread yourself out. Be mindful of other riders, users around there. Ride sensibly. Keep your eyes and wits about, because on a motorbike, you're a little item.
4: Yes.
5: It does hurt when you hit that bitumen road.
2: Oh, yeah.
5: So you've got to be very careful what you're doing out there. And being on the peninsula, you're on major roads, 110 kilometres an hour.
4: Yeah.
5: Some people just do not know how to slow down.
4: Yeah. And, I mean, we've been through there. We stayed there during the week, a couple of weeks back, and it is reasonably busy still. And mind you, that was in the middle of winter.
2: Well, but the important thing is it's the work week for most people down there. Mm. So therefore, if they're travelling to and from work,
5: And holiday people,
2: they've got their priorities just as much as anybody.
4: Oh yes.
2: So, So you said about 60 or 70 entries so far.
5: Yes.
2: How widespread are those?
5: Well, I know some guys are bringing their 19, 14, 15 bikes along, which is Terry be one of them. Another Arnold bring his along as well, and there'll probably be a few others.
0: Yeah. Dave Radloff is
5: the earlier ones again, probably about 909 bike. I maybe bring my 24 Harley Davidson outfit, or I'm riding my Triumph. I don't know which way I'm going to go at the moment, depending on my knee. So the age of the bikes depends on what people have got to ride and what they want to ride, how comfortable they want to be, how far you're going to be going. Is the bike going to be reliable? Is it going to start each day? Is it going to start after you've had a breakfast stop or a morning tea or lunch stop? Nothing worse than walking out the bike all dressed to go and it won't start. And everybody standing back there watching and waiting for this X amount of kicks. It's still kicking, kicking, kicking. All of a sudden the bike may fire or it may not fire. But the speed of the bikes will depend on the brand or the make or the person. And, veteran bikes are slow, which are natural. Benches are a bit faster. But, past 50 bikes are virtually getting towards modern speeds. And they can do it. A lot of those bikes can actually do it.
2: Right, OK. But also, are you getting national, international people coming in? Or
0: there's quite a few people from Victoria, which is pretty close. People from Victoria, New South Wales, and I think there's a smattering of people coming down from Queensland.
4: You were spruiking up there last couple of weeks ago.
0: Yeah, I was up there a few weeks ago. And there's, I know at least one's coming over from the west. Have you heard
5: of him? Yeah, he spoke to me this afternoon.
4: He's not riding over from the west.
5: He's bringing two bikes over to go riding, then going to Phillip Island, coming back, then going back home to West Australia. Yeah. He's leaving now, actually.
0: Yeah.
5: But we got people from Tasmania coming as well. They're coming. If you go back years ago, there were over 100 people all over Australia were there, and it was fantastic. Now it's down a bit, but then again, that's life.
2: Yeah, well, we're all getting older too, so that's the unfortunate side of things.
0: Clubs are ageing.
4: And the thing that we've found is that a lot of rallies are losing their traction purely because the younger people don't want to do it.
5: And the costs.
4: The costs, yes.
5: The cost is the big thing at the moment. They still get their motorbikes. They'll still go and buy an old Japanese bike. Well, they call it an old Japanese bike. To us, it's a modern thing. And it's got a push-button start, which is annoying. They just push the button and off the bike goes. We've got to pry.
4: You've got to kick it.
5: It starts.
4: And sometimes you don't kick it with the kickstart, you actually kick it in the tyre.
5: There are young kids now coming out that will ride ride with us because they realise that it's not a rush ride. It's a quite sensible ride. We have good stops for a morning tea break or lunch break, whatever. We may do about 100, 120 Ks because that's what a veteran bike will do. So, and they're prepared to to ride with us at at our speed. Mm. Whereas other clubs, it's go, go, go the whole time.
4: Yes.
5: If you haven't got a modern bike, don't bother going for a ride with them. Yeah. And that's the unfortunate part about it.
2: Mm-hmm. Now, Gary's actually asked us a question. On average, how many bikes would end up on a trailer?
4: That's a nasty question. That's a really nasty question. It is.
2: That's why I actually said Gary asked it, because I thought that's the easy way for me.
5: We hope no one breaks down.
2: Yeah.
5: We know, hope that no one, expires.
4: Oh, you did say before they don't break down.
5: Expire. We hope they don't, but if they do, then we'll definitely get them going.
2: Yeah.
5: If we can. We're not going to leave them alone. If they get back to the caravan park, someone's going to get them going. Someone's going to sort out that bike.
3: Mm. Somebody with a spare
0: bike. That's right.
5: So, yeah, no one's left behind.
2: Mm. Yeah. So, and the thing is, you know, as long as you've got the backup that's there, and you know, that's the important thing. Mm. Yeah. Okay. So the highlight of the event, do you reckon it'll be the two guests that you've got, or just the...
5: The Wednesday going to Gilbert's Museum, people probably haven't been there. It's an incredible place, Gilbert's. Mm. It was a motor garage, now compared to a museum, full of virtually everything from Glenn Dix's Formula One collection, which I've seen, and it's fantastic. Mm. He probably would be even there to talk to people.
4: Ah.
5: And Mal's going to come along, put the bike out there with a video and photographs. There'll be deck chairs around, people to sit back and listen to him.
2: And
5: probably him us, because I believe the bike is very noisy.
4: It
5: but then
4: is.
5: Again, what he does with that bike is incredible. Yeah. You know, for one person to have this Vincent that can fly 150-odd k's an hour, whatever, miles an hour, whatever it does.
4: I can't remember.
5: Something incredible.
4: He did come in, and, he broke the record this year.
5: Mm. Yes.
4: So he's done extremely well, and he wasn't sure that he was going back again.
5: So that's a great day, but it's a self-catering day where, you know, people can go around the town, look at the different shops around the town.
0: Well, there's antique shops just nearby, all up that street.
5: There's too many sometimes.
0: And cafes nearby. Yeah. So,
4: there's a few
0: Australian-made machines in that museum too.
4: We used to call them second-hand shops. They now call them antique shops and raise the price
5: boutiques
4: about four times.
5: And the other one was Gavin Porty as well. I've known Gavin for a while, and I didn't know who he was until he dropped a hint one day, and I thought, okay. I've been there and I've seen his collection of trophies and his Isle of Man experience, and seeing the actual Isle of Man trophies is something to see.
2: Oh,
5: but just him himself. So he's going to do a guest speaker talk on the final night where, you know, we have him talking, asking questions. So probably another slideshow as well and the outfit. Okay. So we've got very important people coming along.
2: Could non-participants, so people that haven't registered to partake in the full week, could they come along to the farewell night?
5: All prepaid for, organised and numbered.
4: For spectators,
0: they'll be able to go to the museum though.
4: Yeah. For spectators, how do we get and to see what's on and where you're going to be going to, so we can wave you as you're going past?
5: Well, it's on all the major roads around the Fuller Peninsula, so that's one place they can see them. Mm. If they email to the club, the secretary at vvmccsa.org.au,
4: yes,
5: and ask the question, and it'll be answered where they're going to. Mm. On the Facebook pages, or the social media, there is one site for the club and one site for the anniversary rally, which the maps are on there if you work
4: good.
5: Through
4: yep.
5: it.
4: Okay.
5: If not, you ask the question, and you know, where can we go to? We've got hopefully John Lem coming on to photograph their riders.
4: Mm-hmm.
5: The main day on the Wednesday, we leave Goulburn, we go down to the winery, cross down to Clayton's, around to Malang, up to Strathalbyn, have the show, then ride straight back on the main road back to Goulburn.
4: Mm-hmm.
5: The other ones, yeah, there are on all the major roads, so you're going to be seeing us. We can't go on back roads because, you know, dirt roads are too dangerous,
4: yes.
5: or the small back bitumen roads are too windy, too dangerous. All of a sudden, if you get to a dead end, or you get to a dirt road, what do you then?
4: You can't turn around.
5: So we're stuck to the main roads. It is dangerous in some way because of the traffic, but then again, that's what, you know, we ride on. So people should be able to see us around there somewhere. But email us or check our website. That's where the answers will be.
4: And the website is?
5: www.vvmcca.org.au. That's what it should be.
4: I just googled veteran or just vintage classic motorcycle club.
5: Put in the
4: club.
5: Veteran vintage motorcycle club of South Australia. Yep. Google that; it'll send to our page straight away. No problems.
4: That's cool.
3: Okay, thank you very much, gentlemen. Mm-hmm. That's all we've got time for this week. It's been great having you on, and getting lots of great information. Mm-hmm. Karen Montgomery is coming up at 8 o'clock. With her after-dinner mix from 2 hours of great music here on Adelaide's Coast FM 88.7. And as usual, Arnie Jack will take us out.

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1: The forecast for Thursday, the 1st of October, is cloudy with a very high chance of rain. There's also a chance of a thunderstorm in the afternoon and evening. We're looking at an overnight low of 15 and a maximum of 21. And Friday, showers and 19. And for the long weekend, the outlook is partly cloudy for the 3 days. 19, 19 and 21, so not too bad. And currently here in Adelaide, it is 20 degrees.
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1: Good evening and welcome to the program. I can't believe it's the end of September already. 3 months, less than 3 months to Christmas. That's scary. A big thank you to the gang next door and their guests for Motor Chat, and they'll be back again next Wednesday night to do it all again. Always a very informative show, and even though I'm not a biker, I do learn a bit, which is good. That's what you want. Okay, my show tonight, I've got music from the 60s to the 80s. My back-to-back on the track is Johnny Rivers, and I'll be opening up the birthday book about 9:15, and I'll have that artist coming up for you then. In the meantime, I think we should get on with the show.

We live in the suburbs and along the coast. It's the community of 88.7, Adelaide's Coast FM.

0: That was Bobby Goldsborough with Summer the First Time. Great song. Good story, actually. We had Damien Leith, Irish-born, but now calls Australia home. He's an Australian citizen, which is very nice, with the Big O song, I Drove All Night, an Elvis Presley song there that has been remixed, A Little Less Conversation. And the Hollies started off the after-dinner mix this week with Long Cool Woman in a Black Dress.
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0: It's right on 8:30 here at Adelaide's Coast FM 88.7, and you're listening to the After Dinner Mix with Karen. That was Lobo from 1971 with Me and You and A Dog Named Boo, and that was a request from Richard at Morphett Vale. He is a regular Coast listener, so I'm always happy to play requests for people. All you have to do is give me a call on 8371 1000. If it's in the library here, I can play it. If not, I'll play it in my show the following week. We also had Leo Sayer. He's another one who has made Australia his home and is also an Australian citizen, so that's great. Thunder in My Heart was the name of the song. And an oldie from Tony Orlando and Dawn from 73 with Tie a Yellow Ribbon Round the Old Oak Tree. That was a great song back in the time. On the other side, we've got some Lou Christie, the Box Tops, the Fab Four, and Leslie Gore.
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0: 14 minutes to 9 here on Adelaide's Coast FM 88.7. That was six from the 60s. We had Hedgehoppers Anonymous, UK group, with It's Good News Week. And wouldn't it be great to have a week where all we had was good news? It would be so good. We also had the Love and Spoonful with Summer in the City, and it was certainly like that yesterday. I'll Get You, which was the B-side of She Loves You from the Fab Four, the Beatles. Leslie Gore out of Brooklyn, New York City. Some great singers have come out of Brooklyn, and that was Maybe I Know. We also had the Box Tops with The Letter, and they're from Memphis, Tennessee. And that song, The Letter, was their biggest selling single in 1967. And Lou Christie started us off with Two Faces Have I.
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0: Yes, and this week it is Johnny Rivers out of Baton Rouge, Louisiana. And I have been to that town. It was a nice little city, although it was pouring rain the day that I went, so we just had to drive around in the car and look at the sights, but that's okay. He is now 84 and only retired 3 years ago and has retired to LA. So there you go. So I've got two of his biggest hits.

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1: You most certainly are. This is 88.7 Coast FM. It's a minute past nine, so welcome to the second hour of the After Dinner Mix. It's sitting on 19 degrees. We had Graham Bonnet. I won't say bonnet. It doesn't sound right. Graham Bonnet with It's All Over Now, Baby Blue. Eric Carmen, the late Eric Carmen, who was the lead singer of the Raspberries, but this song he did himself called She Did It. And, of course, our back-to-back on the track this week was Johnny Rivers, Secret Agent Man and Mountain of Love. Got a couple of shout-outs to do. Hello to Dennis from Woodville South, also Jules from Paralawi, Josie and also Francis. Thanks for listening in, guys. Appreciate it. All right, now we've got Guy Sebastian with Like a Drum.

0: The Birds there with Mr. Tambourine Man. Huey Lewis and the News with Stagger Lee, originally recorded in 1958 by Lloyd Price. Blue Mink out of the UK. They were together from 69 to 77 with Melting Pot. And our own Guy Sebastian with Like a Drum.
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0: Yes, I've opened up the birthday book, and today the artist having a birthday is Johnny Mathis.

He was born in Gilmer, Texas in 1935, which makes him 91 today. His father was in the entertainment industry and bought an old upright piano and encouraged Johnny to sing. He had singing lessons for 6 years. He performed at high school and went to college on an athletic scholarship. He was a Star Trek athlete and basketball player. He was going to be a PE and English teacher, but excelled in track and field. He was asked to go to the 1956 Olympics, but declined because he opted for a singing career. He has sold 350 million records, that's amazing, and recorded 74 albums. He's been nominated for 2 Oscars. He has a Hollywood Walk of Fame star, which he received in 1972. He won a Grammy Lifetime Achievement and a Hall of Fame award in 2003. And he only retired from touring last year when he was 90. It's amazing. So this is one of Johnny Mathis' great songs. Hope you enjoy it.

28 minutes past nine here on Adelaide's Coast FM. You're listening to the After Dinner Mix with Karen. That was The Loved Ones with The Loved One. Jerry Humphries, lead singer, passed away in 2005. We also had out of San Diego, Gary Puckett and the Union Gap with A Young Girl. And we had our birthday artist this week, Johnny Mathis with I Only Have Eyes For You. Okay, I've got a couple of songs now that have been requested by Andrew from Paradise. He wanted to hear some Kylie Minogue. Due to her doing the grand final on Saturday, I thought she did a pretty good job, actually. So here you go, Andrew. This is Kylie Minogue and Love at First Sight.

0: 17 minutes to 10 here on Adelaide's Coast FM 88.7. We're into the last 17 minutes of the After Dinner Mix. Mike Roynes is in the next studio getting ready to take over at 10 o'clock with the Picture Show Man. That was The Ferrets. What a terrible name for a group. The Ferrets with Don't Fall in Love from 1977. Helen Shapiro with Not Responsible. We also had the Lighthouse Family with High, and our own Kylie Minogue with Love at First Sight. And as I said, I thought she did pretty well on Saturday at the Grand Final, more than I can say for Fremantle. My goodness me, being 17 points up with 4 minutes to go, you would have never have thought that they would lose that game. But they did, but good on the Lions.
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0: Bobby and Laurie there with Someone. We had the Exciters from New York City with Tell Him, Fastball out of Austin, Texas with The Way, and from the movie Young Guns 2, Wanted Dead or Alive by Bon Jovi. Well, it's almost time for me to get out of here. Thanks for your company tonight. Thank you for the callers that I had. And as I said, any time you want a request, you just got to give me a call. And if I can play it from the library here, I will. If not, I'll include it in the show the following week. Have a great rest of the week. Don't forget daylight saving starts on Sunday morning. You've got to put your clocks forward an hour, so we lose an hour's sleep. Never mind. Mike Royans is up at 10 o'clock with the Picture Show Man. Looking forward to that. You've been listening to the After Dinner Mix with Karen Montgomery. Until next Wednesday night, it's bye for now.
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2: The forecast for tomorrow, Thursday the 1st of October 2026, is for a cloudy day with very high 100% chance of rain and the chance of a thunderstorm in the afternoon and evening, with a top temperature of 21 and a minimum of 15. Friday, we're expecting a partly cloudy day with a very high 90% chance of showers and a chance of morning thunderstorm with rain 1 to 10 mils with a top temperature of 19 and an overnight minimum of 13. The current temperature is 19 degrees. 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

Good evening, everyone. I'm Mike Ruins, your Picture Show Man, here with you again, presenting songs and music from movies, all sourced from vinyl records. This evening's show features some of the movies that well-known Aussie movie critic David Stratton rated 5-star, with lots of humour and surprises along the way. Thanks also to Karen Montgomery, who's been with you over the last 2 hours with her show, The After Dinner Mix. Thanks for a great show, Karen, and you can hear Karen next week at 8 p.m. on Wednesday evening for her great selection of music on Adelaide's Coast FM. So grab your Choc Ice and Mellow Yellow from the cinema candy bar. We're going to the movies.

This evening's Picture Show Man program on Adelaide's Coast FM ushers in another opportunity to share my love of movie and TV music from the fantastic Black Plastic. I kicked off the show with Liza Minnelli from her TV concert Liza with a Z. She sang a medley of tunes from Cabaret, Velcommen, Married, Money Money and Cabaret itself, from the 1972 movie of the same name in which she co-starred with Michael York and Joel Grey. Movies earning 5 stars from Australian movie critic David Stratton feature tonight, including Strictly Ballroom, Picnic at the Hanging Rock and The Big Sleep, with entertainers such as Linda Ronstadt, Herbie Hancock and the Cleftones, to name but a few. I'm continuing on with a big Aussie movie hit, Baz Luhrmann's Strictly Ballroom. You're going to hear a medley of Tequila and Sinful Samba, played by David Hirschfelder and the Bogo Pogo Orchestra. And Strictly Ballroom starred Paul Mercurio, Tara Maurice and Bill Hunter.

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1: Your wife, does she go? Hey, hey, know what I mean? Nudge, nudge.
2: She sometimes goes.
1: Oh, I bet she does. I bet she does. Say no more. Know what I mean? Nudge, nudge.
2: I don't think I follow you.
1: Follow me. That's good. Know what I mean? Not as good as a wink to a blind bat.
2: Are you selling something?
1: Selling. Very good. Hey. Know what I mean?
2: No.
1: Wicked. You're wicked, eh? Nudge. Say no more. Your wife's a sport, eh?
2: Oh, she likes sport.
1: I bet she does.
2: Yeah, she's fond of cricket.
1: Who isn't, eh? Likes games. Knew she would. Who doesn't? She's been around a bit, eh? Been around?
2: Yeah, she's travelled. She's from Purley.
1: I bet she is. Say no more. Purley, say no more. Know what I mean? Nudge.
2: No.
1: Oh, truth! Hey, your wife interested in photography, eh? Photographs, eh?
2: Photography.
1: Snap, grin, wink, say no more.
2: Holiday snaps.
1: Could be, taken on holiday, swimming costumes, candid photography.
2: No, we don't have a camera.
1: Oh, still. Hey.
2: Look, are you insinuating something?
1: No. Yes.
2: Well,
1: I mean, you're a man of the world. You've been there, been around.
2: What do you mean?
1: You've done it. You've slept with a lady.
2: Yes.
1: What's it like?

0: 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Careful, he might hear you, from the Sven Liebeck Orchestra. 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

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The time is 10:30. And you've just been listening to Eco Eco by the Bell Sisters, used in the 1988 movie Rain Man, which starred Dustin Hoffman, Tom Cruise and Valeria Golino. And we at Coast FM love to hear from you, so please phone 8371 1000 and let me know what you think of these five-star movies as rated by David Stratton. We're going to hear the main theme from Picnic at Hanging Rock, the 1975 Australian movie that's just pretty well gone down in movie folklore in Australian cinema. It starred Rachel Roberts, Anne Louise Lambert and Vivian Grey, and we're going to hear it from the Neon Philharmonic Orchestra.

Linda Ronstadt on 88.7 Adelaide's Coast FM. She was singing It's So Easy, used in the 2005 movie Brokeback Mountain, which starred Heath Ledger, Jake Gyllenhaal and Anne Hathaway. And before that, the main theme from Picnic at Hanging Rock. And I've just had a call from Julie from Parralowie, and she was saying that she's visited Hanging Rock and there is a little bit of an aura there, so there might be something to that movie. Now we're going to move on to the 1986 movie Aliens, which David Stratton rated with 5 stars. It starred Sigourney Weaver, Michael Biehn and Carrie Henn. And we're going to play the prelude from Aliens, and it starred James Horner is going to play with the City of Prague Philharmonic Orchestra. And then I'm going to contrast it with a movie made 31 years later and the composer being Jed Kurzel of the music, Adelaide Boy, from Alien Covenant, which starred Michael Fassbender, Catherine Waterston and Billy Crudup. I'm going to play A Cabin on the Lake. So first of all, the prelude from Aliens.

0: You're listening to Adelaide's Coast FM 88.7. That was the Deltones singing Get a Little Dirt on Your Hands, used in the 1987 Australian movie The Year My Voice Broke, which starred Noah Taylor, Loney Carmen and Ben Mendelsohn. Before that, Jed Kuzel's music, A Cabin on the Lake from Alien Covenant, and James Horner's music from Aliens.
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0: 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It's 10:52 and you've just heard Herbie Hancock conducting Verushka, used in the 1966 movie Blow Up, which starred David Hemmings, Vanessa Redgrave and Sarah Miles. You can look forward to Tina Turner, Bob Dylan and Dave Brubeck during the second hour of the show, to name but a few. Give me a call on 837 11000 if these films rated 5 stars by David Stratton are generating any fond memories for you. Here's the trailer for The Big Sleep, which starred Humphrey Bogart, Lauren Bacall and John Ridgely from 1946, and then the main theme.
1: Can I help you, sir?
2: Oh, yeah, I'm looking for a good mystery on something off the beaten track like the Maltese Falcon.
1: Oh, that was a fascinating story. But here's one that has everything the Falcon had and more. It's Raymond Chandler's latest bestseller, The Big Sleep. What a picture that'll make.
2: Mind if I look at it? Huh. Sometimes I wonder what strange fate brought me out of the storm to that house that stood alone in the shadows. As I probed into its mysteries, every clue told me a different story. But each had the same ending, murder. Every instinct warned me to beware that something more dangerous, more deadly than I'd ever known before was in that room. And suddenly, you wanted to see me?
3: So you're a private detective. I didn't know they existed except in books, or else they were greasy little men snooping around hotel corridors. Ah, you're a mess, aren't you?
2: I'm not very tall, either. Next time I'll come on stilts, wear a white tie and carry a tennis racket.
3: I doubt if even that would help. Now, this business of Dad's, think you can handle it for him?
2: It shouldn't be too tough.
3: Really? I would have thought a case like that took a little effort.
2: Not too much.
3: What will your first step be?
2: The usual one.
3: I didn't know there was a usual one.
2: Oh, sure there is. It comes complete with diagrams on page 47 of how to be a detective in 10 easy lessons, correspondence school textbook, and your father offered me a drink.
3: You must have read another one on how to be a comedian.
2: Hear what I said about the drink?
3: I'm quite serious, Mr. Marlowe. My father's
2: not... Father...
3: Help yourself. You know, I don't see what there is to be cagey about, Mr. Marlowe. And I don't like your manners.
2: Well, I'm not crazy about yours. I didn't ask to see you. I don't mind if you don't like my manners. I don't like them myself. They're pretty bad. I grieve over them long winter evenings, and I don't mind your ritzing me or drinking your lunch out of a bottle. But don't waste your time trying to cross-examine me.
3: People don't talk to me like that.
2: Oh.
3: Do you always think you can handle people like trained seals?
2: Uh-huh. I usually get away with it, too.
3: How nice for you.
2: I'm wasting your time. Goodbye, Mrs. Rutledge.

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The time is right on 11 o'clock, and the temperature is 18 degrees. I just played you the Cleftones singing Heart and Soul from the 1988 movie Big, which starred Tom Hanks, Elizabeth Perkins and Robert Loggia. And before that, the music and the trailer from The Big Sleep. In the background, I'm playing The Ride of Valkyries by Reginald Porter Brown, playing a new theatre organ in Australia, from the 1979 movie Apocalypse Now, which starred Marlon Brando, Robert Duvall and Martin Sheen. In this second hour of the show, I'll be playing more music from David Stratton five-star movies, such as Citizen Kane, Some Like It Hot and Rear Window, that I've been able to source from my vinyl collection. I'd be happy to take your calls on 8371 1000. And next I'll be playing Linda Ronstadt and the Nelson Riddle Orchestra. She's going to sing Lover Man, Oh Where Can You Be, from the 1988 movie Bird, which starred Forest Whitaker, Diane Venora and Michael Zelnicker.

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88.7 Adelaide's Coast FM. You just heard Tina Turner singing Let's Stay Together, used in the 1994 movie Pulp Fiction, which starred John Travolta, Samuel L. Jackson and Uma Thurman. The flying theme from E.T., the 1982 blockbuster, which starred Henry Thomas, Drew Barrymore and Dee Wallace. That was played by the London Symphony Orchestra. And Linda Ronstadt and the Nelson Riddle Orchestra with Lover Man from Bird. We're going to hear the main theme from Midnight Cowboy now. The Hollywood Soundtrack Orchestra is going to play that. Midnight Cowboy from 1969 starred Dustin Hoffman, John Voight and Sylvia Miles.

0: 88.7 Adelaide's Coast FM. You just heard the main title for the 1962 blockbuster Lawrence of Arabia, which starred Peter O'Toole, Alec Guinness and Anthony Quinn. Before that, we heard We're in the Money, used in the 1967 movie Bonnie and Clyde, which starred Warren Beatty, Faye Dunaway and Michael Pollard. And that tune was actually written for the Gold Diggers of 1933, but it was the picture being shown at the movie theatre in Bonnie and Clyde. And before that, the main theme from Midnight Cowboy.
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0: You're listening to Adelaide's Coast FM 88.7. I'm Mike Rawins, your picture show man, and the time is 11:25. That was Eddie Fisher with the Axel Stordahl Orchestra singing Mona Lisa, used in the 1954 movie Rear Window, which is directed by Alfred Hitchcock and starred James Stewart, Grace Kelly, Wendell Corey, Thelma Ritter and Raymond Burr. Mona Lisa was originally written for Captain Carey, USA in the 1950 movie and won an Oscar for Best Original Song. You might be an insomniac, a night worker or a new mum kept awake by your babies. Let me know what you think of this show featuring music from David Stratton five-star movies. Give me a call on 8371 1000. Now, I thought I'd better give a nod to the rugby grand final coming up this week. I gave a nod to the AFL last week, but this is a skit from the Samuel Pepys show.
1: Righto, keep going. Once more round the park. Go on, off you go, go on. Max, over here, mate. Max, yeah. You're a fine footballer. The best. The epitome of rugby league. Max is good. Now, Max, it's about your tackling.
2: Oh, tackle, crush, run.
1: No, not me, Max. Max.
2: Fun.
1: Yeah, good tackle, Max.
2: Max, good.
1: Yeah, but you're not using your head to advantage. Max not using head good.
2: Oh, Max bad.
1: No, not bad. It's just that your head is not the only thing you should use in a tackle. I mean, you've got the perfect head for rugby league.
2: Oh, ta.

0: Yeah, flat from the eyebrows back and no neck.
1: Oh, Max, good.
0: Yes, Max, yes. But when you tackle, you should use more than just your head.
1: Huh?
0: Use your head in conjunction with your arms. Look, when Max tackle...
1: Tackle.
0: No, Max. Now, when Max tackle, Max try and lift knuckles off ground.
1: Heavy.
0: I know they're heavy, Max, but it's up to you to set the example. You're the captain.
1: Max captain.
0: All right. Now, a couple of other items, Max. Two more things, Max. First, when are you going to see a doctor about your broken pelvis?
1: Not hurt, Max. Max captain.
0: Yes, Max, but the broken pelvis is affecting your game. Your legs are on backwards, Max. You keep running in the wrong direction.
1: Max fix with hammer.
0: By Saturday, Max? Fine. Now, one last thing. Why are you wearing that pink tracksuit?
1: Max tracksuit grey.
0: Okay then, off you go. Away you go. I keep forgetting animals are colourblind.

88.7 Adelaide's Coast FM. You just heard the main song from the 1952 movie Singing in the Rain, which starred Gene Kelly, Donald O'Connor and Debbie Reynolds. And actually singing that song were Cliff Edwards, Jimmy Durante, Judy Garland, Gene Kelly, Debbie Reynolds and Donald O'Connor. Before that, we heard the theme from the 1959 movie Some Like It Hot, which starred Marilyn Monroe, Tony Curtis and Jack Lemmon, and a tribute to the Rugby League Grand Final this week from the Samuel Pepys Show back in the 1970s. A movie in 2014 called Birdman starred Michael Keaton, Edward Norton and Emma Stone. And they used this beautiful piece of music, which is one of my favourites. It's Pavain pour un enfant défunt. It's going to be played by Claude Monteau, conducting the Royal Philharmonic Orchestra.

0: 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And before that, Claude Monteux and the Royal Philharmonic Orchestra were playing Pavane pour un enfant défunt, used in Birdman.
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You're going to hear from Arthur Fiedler and the Boston Pops. They're going to play The Yellow Rose of Texas, used in the 1956 movie The Searchers, which starred John Wayne, Jeffrey Hunter and Vera Miles.

Adelaide's Coast FM, 88.7. Best of Arthur Fiedler and the Boston Pops with the Yellow Rose of Texas. Well, that's all we have time for this evening. I'm Mike Royans, and thank you for tuning in to Adelaide's Coast FM 88.7 to hear your picture show man playing soundtracks on vinyl.

as I sign off and hand over to David and Keith for our midnight special program, I'm playing Like a Rolling Stone, sung by Bob Dylan and used in the 1993 movie In the Name of the Father, which starred Daniel Day-Lewis, Pete Postlethwaite and Alison Crosby. 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

say goodbye until next Wednesday evening at 10 p.m. for more fantastic music from cinemas and television. I'll leave you with this thought to ponder from US composer and lyricist Jim Steinman. Music is the wind that lets a movie take flight.

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1: And you are listening to 88.7 Adelaide's Coast FM. And today is Thursday, the 1st of October, Keith. This year's nearly finished. Yes. Mate, the weather for today, it's going to be a minimum of 15 overnight with a maximum of 21. It's going to be cloudy, very high chance of rain, and it was raining on the way here. The chance of a thunderstorm in the afternoon and evening. Light winds becoming south to southwesterly, 15 to 20 kilometres in the early afternoon, then tending south to southeasterly in the late afternoon. And Friday the 2nd, a minimum of 13 with a maximum of 19, so slightly lower. Again, partly cloudy, very high chance of showers, most likely in the morning and afternoon. Well, that's logical, isn't it? Morning and afternoon.
2: Yep.
1: The chance of a thunderstorm in the morning, light winds becoming southerly, 15 to 25 kilometres in the morning. And please, people, wear sun protection. It's recommended between 8:50 a.m. to 3:20 p.m. and the UV index is predicted to reach 7, which is reasonably high. And don't forget, anything under 50 plus, don't wear it because you just go straight through the rays.
2: Yeah, look, have some sense. We live in Australia. We know what's coming.
1: We do.
2: So sunscreen, hat, and carry water.
1: Slip, slop.
2: All of that.
1: Slap,
2: yeah.
1: And all that.
2: Yeah, we're learning that. Should have learned it earlier, but we didn't know and our parents didn't know. So I'd like to shout out to our regular listeners and to Joe, Deb, Fred, Jake, Russell and...
1: Toby.
2: About, there's Toby, there's James, there's Julie, Michael.
1: We know we have some listeners.
2: Yeah, and talking to Russell tonight, and he tells me that Edwardstown Bowling Club is always on the lookout for bowlers.
1: Well, there you go.
2: The Wednesday night owls. Go and check them out on Facebook.
1: This is not 10-pin bowling, is it?
2: No. Lawn bowls.
1: Lawn bowls.
2: Check them out on their social media, Facebook and website.
1: There you go. And, mate, I've got a very special big shout-out to Jasmine.
2: Right.
1: I've mentioned this firm before. They must love us because Jasmine works for ISS First Response in Melbourne, and they sometimes tune in. And she got in touch with me today and said, "I'm listening to your show tonight." So, Jasmine, if you're listening, welcome to the show. Mate, let's start off with this.

0: And made a bit of Alex Lloyd there with You're Amazing.
1: Thank you very much.
0: You're welcome.
1: Dedicated to Ricky.
0: And, mate, I forgot to thank Mike for a wonderful show. Well, no, I did, but then I thought of it afterwards. I looked through the window there and I could see him there busy cleaning up his studio. Mate, I think we should invite Mike to join the eclectic music club that you and I have got going, because he plays some very interesting stuff, doesn't he?
1: Great range, and my wife was singing when I left home this evening. One of those big showstoppers, and, I love this show.
0: Anyway, big thanks to Mike, and we'll continue with our midnight special.

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2: Mate, what do you think of that lot?
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2: So we've got a new member now.
3: finishing up with a little bit of Boogie Woogie or swing or whatever you like to call it. So don't forget to support our sponsors and let them know.
2: Yes, please. And also give us a call, 8371 1000. We're here waiting for you.
3: Yep, I'm waiting.
2: Mate, we started off with the 2001 release by Alex Lloyd, probably his biggest or best known hit, You Are Amazing. Dave Hearn used to play that as his opening theme. Happiness. Did you know that Happiness is a Warm Gun
3: by the Beatles? I've heard the song.
2: Yeah, 1968. Paul Kelly. I really like that song by Paul Kelly. You're 39, You're Beautiful and You're Mine. And we followed it up with Canadian rocker Colin James and the Little Big Band. And I've played him before.
3: You have,
2: I like his style of music. It's really good. Thanks for coming in tonight. It's good to see you again.
3: Thank you.
2: I think we should go along with one of these.

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4: 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And you can contact us, Keith. 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
4: So, love to hear from you.
5: I would love to. That was a great bracket.
4: Bracket, yes.
5: If I can use a colloquialism or jargon.
4: I started off with Simple Minds' Belfast Child, which I love. It's one of my favourite Simple Minds songs from 1989. And, mate, they're touring. Now, they'll be in Adelaide next year. On February the 16th, and I think it's at the Entertainment Centre.
5: It'll be next year before we know it.
4: Yeah,
5: as
4: I know.
5: As you said, it's now the 1st of October.
4: Exactly. I followed that up with the Lena Rockers, a German band from 1995, with Rattlesnake Cafe.
5: That was great.
4: And, of course, Australia's own Choir Boys, Boys Will Be Boys, from 1988. And, mate, next time, or in a few seconds, I'm going to do a bit of Chicago. A hit from the 60s. It's a very good song. People will be surprised that I'm playing it, but it's just very nice to listen to.
5: Excellent.
4: So without any further ado,

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4: And it is. Keith, I started that bracket with Chicago, 25 to 64. A fantastic song. If ever you get the chance to see it live, you can look at it on YouTube or whatever. It goes for about 7 or 8 minutes. It is just amazing. I followed that up with 60s beat sensations, The Fortunes, and they're still going to this day.
5: You've got your troubles and I've got mine.
4: I've got heaps of troubles.
5: Let's leave it at that.
4: Yeah. Well, anyway, that was a big 1966 hit for them. And then I played Dreamweaver by Gary Wright. And Gary Wright was actually, he only just passed away aged 80 back in September 2023. And that song was inspired by George Harrison. And he said it was a spiritual track about using the power of the mind and higher divine consciousness to escape daily pain, worry, and worldly illusions.
5: Well, he must have passed away peacefully.
4: Had a very long illness. Okay. I think it was Parkinson's that got him in the end. Very sad. It's, yeah, woeful. Mate, well, I'm going to continue on with a little bit of Neil Young and Crazy Horse.
5: Beautiful.
4: Cinnamon.

0: Keith, what's your scene?
1: Boring. But I'm consistent.
0: Oh. There you go.
1: And dad jokes.
0: Oh, dad jokes.
1: Grandpa jokes.
0: Mate, I started that bracket off with Susan Tedeschi. This is prior to when she was in the Tedeschi Trucks band with her husband, Derek. And that was taken live at Farm Aid in September 1999. And I followed that up with Daddy Cool and Hey Senorita.
1: Yeah, that's that was a new one to me. That's unknown.
0: It was
1: quite a different style.
0: It was a 2006 song off a fairly recent for them album release, and it was called The New Cool. And apparently it's their copy or their version of a 1955 hit by a group called the Penguins. So I'm going to chase that up, see if I can find it. And, of course, after that, we played the Hoodoos.
1: Yeah, they're great. Very.
0: They're very, very good. Yeah. Good surf band back in the day when they started. So it's almost time for our...
1: Where did that hour go? We've been here for an hour. You're firing on all cylinders.
0: Yeah. Well, you know. It's us.
1: That's your scene.
0: Yeah. And you can call us on 8371 1000 if you want to chat to Keith. He's standing by waiting to answer the phone.
1: Yes, we have people standing by waiting to answer you.
0: Let's play some jingles.
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0: Keith, I played Eight to the Bar, a group that was formed in 1975.
1: And you dedicated that to Fred.
0: To Fred, because it's a country-ish style. Now, they're described... the track was actually from 2015. They formed in 1975 as a swing, boogie-woogie and jump band. But, mate, that was definitely a country-flavoured song.
1: Yep.
0: So, Fred, if you're listening, that was for you, mate. I followed that up with Flash Cadillac and the Continental Kids.
1: Yep. Fantastic.
0: And in 1976, they trimmed the name to just Flash Cadillac. And they played their last performance in 2024.
1: And they were part of the American Graffiti
0: they
1: movie.
0: They were.
1: 73.
0: Yeah, they had a different name for the film. But, yeah, it was Flash Cadillac. And, of course, Lincoln Continental and all that. So
1: good to hear the Wolfman again.
0: Yes. Yes.
1: Wolfman Jack.
0: Yeah. And, mate, I followed that up with Alison McCullum, a real red-hot singer in the 60s.
1: Australian
0: singer. And that was the B-side to her really, really big hit of Superman in 1972. So, mate, we're going to continue on with our show. It is now about 13 minutes past one.
1: And after us, the Music Express will be Dave Gable.
0: It will be, yes, yes. And time for this.
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3: Well, that was interesting, wasn't it?
4: A seamless handover.
3: Well, the handover was great. It was the CDs that were playing before that. I had a look and they were a bit grubby, so that might have been the reason.
4: Oh, well, there's a lesson.
3: Yes.
4: For both of us.
3: Mate, I played Hindley Street Country Club with their version of Evil Woman by ELO. And that was only released in July this year by the band. And, of course, they're playing this in about a fortnight's time. So, very, very good band.
4: I'm nodding my head. That's rather foolish, isn't it?
3: Well, I could see you. But I thoroughly recommend to anyone who's listening, if you haven't got tickets yet and you want to go and see an exceptional band, Hindley Street Country Club are brilliant. I followed that up with a Swedish band called Blue Suede with a hit. I hadn't heard it before, Never My Love. It was a cover of another song by one of the Merseyside bands. And the Swedish band was very active from 1973 to 1975. Then their lead singer wanted to go into a solo career and was never heard of again. And that was it. And I followed that up with the Small Faces, with my all-time favourite Small Faces song, All or Nothing. And then, of course, Osmosis.
4: Yeah, isn't that a great song?
3: Oh, I love it, yeah.
4: Sorry.
3: And then I finished off with Daddy Cool.
4: Daddy Cool, that was great.
3: And now you've got the helm.
4: Yes, so coming up the next hour, we'll have a bit of Wings, Queen, Keith Urban, Lonnie Donegan, Brian Cadden, Glenn Shorrock, Fleetwood Mac, Mavericks, a heap of them in there. But we'll let you know a bit closer to the time. So let's begin my share of the show.

0: disastrous. Only got 14 hours to save the Earth.
1: Mate, you got to love a bit of Queen.
0: Oh, I love Queen.
1: They're fantastic.
0: That was... Queen with Flash, and before that we had Wings with Call Me Back Again. And I realise it's a song that I hadn't really paid a lot of attention to. I knew the chorus, but really didn't know the intro. So it was there, and I'm thinking, oh, I hope I've got the right track.
1: I don't think I've ever heard it before. It was brilliant.
0: It's from Venus and Mars.
1: Yeah, and you can't mistake Paul McCartney.
0: No, fantastic. So, look, we'll keep going with our next track. So these next three have something in common, which you'll probably pick.
1: They're eclectic.
0: Well, there's always that. And do you know what else? Do you know what I wish?
1: What?
0: I wish that I had Jessie's Girl.

0: Yeah, it was okay, but I think you missed a note there.
1: I think that was your note.
0: I know the last note was you.
1: Please, I haven't missed a note in 3 years.
0: Yeah, more like 3 seconds.
2: Sheesh.

0: Oh, yeah. So we had three tracks then. Started off with Keith Urban, You Won, Kermit the Frog and Steve Martin doing dueling banjos. And, of course, Steve is a noted banjoist, banjo player.
1: He is, yes.
0: A little bit of fun at the end there between the pair of them. And then Lonnie Donegan with Auntie Maggie's Remedy, which is a George Formby song. Could even be older than that for all I know. And, David, on the third song, you picked the common thread.
1: What do I win?
0: There's a car out in the car park.
1: These won't.
0: Yeah. So
1: it took me a while, and it was only when I started hearing Lonnie playing the banjo and I twigged that Kermit played, because I didn't pick it up with Keith Urban, but then he said he's an accomplished banjo player.
0: Very much so,
1: which he is.
0: So I went back and checked on Lonnie Donegan, because quite often there's ukulele, but he was very versatile.
1: Is he still alive?
0: No. Went many years ago. Yeah, heart disease, I think it was. But I checked, and yes, he was a banjoist.
1: A banjoist.
0: Yeah, I think I've...
1: A banjoologist.
0: Banjoologist. Yeah, so we've got more coming up. So strap yourselves in, and here we go.

0: Look, it's not long since you heard me speaking, but just played the one track. But I thought it important that we mention that Jules rang in.
1: Hi, Jules.
0: Our regular caller. It was lovely to hear her. It was getting towards the end of David's bracket, but she's put in a request.
1: And I happen to have it. Yeah. And, mate, you cannot beat Glenn Shorrock.
0: Aren't they good? You're pleasantly surprised.
1: One of my favourite Little River Band songs, and sung to perfection by the original singer.
0: Yep, how good's that?
1: So and keyboard, Brian Cadd. What more can you ask for?
0: Oh, just for the pair of them to live forever.
1: No, not going to happen.
0: Oh, okay. It's 18 degrees outside, so that's better than some of those 6 degrees mornings.
1: We've had, yeah. And the time?
0: We had, and the time is 1:54, nearly 1:55.
1: So we haven't turned into pumpkins.
0: No. So we've got a bit over an hour to go. Then Dave Gable will be in to take over from 3 to 6. And David, we'd appreciate more phone calls.
1: I'd love to speak to people.
0: Yep, 8371 1000.

0: Now that was different. That's the Mavericks, believe it or not, with Melbourne Mumbo, and before that, Sarah Fleetwood Mac. So
1: I was waiting for Raul to start singing, yeah. And he didn't.
0: No, but you did ask.
1: Yeah, yeah. It was nice. Just a nice tune.
0: Yeah. So we're coming up...
1: Bit of Tex-Mex.
0: Yeah, so we've got a bit of an eclectic mix coming up shortly. Crowded House, Bagatelle, and Crosby, Stills and Nash.
1: Exactly.

0: You never cease to amaze me. I was impressed.
1: That was lovely. You knew ahead of time who it was.
0: Yeah, I did. Bagatelle, that was a really good song.
1: Yeah.
0: An
1: Irish band from the early 80s, and I've got several of their albums, and I've introduced some of their music since we've been on here. Of course, before that, Crowded House, Nails in My Feet, and then that last song, David, who was that?
0: Well, if I hadn't seen it printed in front of me, I wouldn't have guessed. It was actually Crosby, Stills and Nash, and I've never heard that song before. It was a really good song.
1: No, when you get these compilation albums and the best ofs and all that kind of thing, look, sometimes radio stations will play the same old, to the standard ones that people are comfortable with, but
0: yes,
1: like you, I would rather we played some of the B-sides, or on a CD you don't have a B-side, but other music.
0: Yeah,
1: there's
0: great.
1: So much great music out there. I think it's fantastic. So thank you for listening in, everyone. Now you can give us a call. David's on phones, 837-1-1000. And we've got a bit of... we've got it coming up tempo with the...
0: Who's next?
1: Who's on first? Yeah. No, well, Dave Edmonds. I don't think I've played Dave Edmonds for a program or two, but we do like him. He's our favourite Welsh musician. So let's kick off with that.
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1: I wonder if he found it.
0: He was searching.
1: For the Million Dollar Riff.
0: Mm, my word. And before that, John Fogerty, Fortunate Son, with a different version of that than what we're used to. I'm not sure which of my albums that's from, but...
1: One of them.
0: I'll forget to let you know next week anyway. Everly Brothers, very short, When Will I Be Loved? Linda Ronstadt did a very good job of that as well. And before that, we said Dave Edmonds with Other Guys Girls. So our phone number here is 837-11000. 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
1: Our midnight special,
0: yeah. So, look, it's about time for a laugh.
1: Oh, my God, have a look at it.

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Come on, hold me tight. Not quite that tight. Oh yes, I love you.

0: babe, we'll do it in a minute. Here I am.
1: Well, thing, I think you move me.

Dennis is a menace with his... Anyone for tennis? And beseeching me to come and keep the score. And Maud says, oh, Lord, I'm so terribly bored. I really can't stand it anymore. I'm going out to dinner with a gorgeous singer to a little place I found down by the quay. Her name is Patricia. She calls herself Delicia. And the reason isn't very hard to see. She says God made her a sinner just to keep fat men thinner as they eat

Patricia was arrested, and everyone detested the manner in which she was exposed. Later on in court, well, everybody thought a summer run in jail would be proposed. But the judge said, Patricia, or may I say, Delicia, the facts of this case lie before me.

0: Well, like I said, time for a laugh. And first one was the goodies. Wild Thing.
1: You cracked me up. I couldn't
0: How
1: stop
0: do I do it?
1: I couldn't stop laughing off air.
0: And then Click Go the Shears in Japanese by the Taylor sisters. Now, Annette and Marilyn Taylor were two Australian vocalists, big in the 50s and the 60s. And Marilyn, sang as a child the Vegemite song.
1: Ah, yes.
0: So you may have picked a bit of comparison with that. And then Christa Berg, probably his only flippant song with Patricia the Stripper. So we're coming up to almost to the end of our program. Quite a way to go yet. But then Dave Gable will take over with the Music Express at 3 o'clock. Anything else to say, David, or time for announcements? You're flabbergasted, aren't you?
1: I haven't got anything to say.
0: Right, here we go.
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0: Thanks, Paul Kelly. That was
1: a great song.
0: It's a lovely song. Yeah, we have a double CD set of a lot of his stuff, but he's done more since then. So that album's been out for quite a while. So, look, we're about to hand over to Dave Gable. David Lias, it's been a great 3 hours. It's been fun.
1: It's been fun. Yeah. It's been interesting, eclectic. Mate, thanks for coming in and doing the show. And we'll see each other next week. And I hope everyone listens in again next Thursday.
0: Listening again next Thursday at midnight till 3. And you'll find me at 10 o'clock this morning with Dave Hearn on... Thursday Magazine.
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3: Good morning, 3 o'clock. Welcome to the later early Thursday morning program. Your host Dave until 6 this morning. 18 degrees outside. It doesn't look like we're going to make a minimum of 15, like they say. 21 degrees, the maximum for Adelaide, and raining. Fancy that. Although, it wasn't when we came down this morning. And then for Friday, the 2nd of October, 13 overnight, 19 the maximum. Showers predicted for most of the day, with a chance of a thunderstorm in the early morning. So, a little bit of winter creeping back in, but it's still warmer than it could otherwise be. Big thank you to David and what's his other name, the offsider, you know, Keith, for another interesting program. Lots of eclectic music in there, to use the word. And, of course, they'll be back next Thursday, midnight to 3 o'clock. So if you like their style of music, their style of presentation, whatever it is, tune in midnight to 3, Thursday morning for... Oh, and it's... David and Keith. Good heavens. I'm kicking off this morning with... I thought I'd start with a little bit of country. Sort of. And then we're just going to play hits and memories from the 60s and 70s and 80s. And there's nothing after that, really. Because it wasn't really music. It was road noise. Oh, let's go to 837-11000 is the phone number if you want to give me a call this morning and have a chat. And no further ado, let's get on with it. Black Knight. From Deep Purple and the Unitopia, I Wish I Could Fly. And then a bit of Badger, I think.

0: Badger, Winds of Change from their One Light Badger album from 1973. Before that, Unitopia from The Garden with I Wish I Could Fly, and Black Knight from Deep Purple's Deep Purple in Rock from 1970.
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0: Yes, indeed. 17 minutes past 3 o'clock. You're listening to the later early Thursday morning program. We said something silly, but I'm not going to. Here's the Doobie Brothers now, What a Fool Believes, and John Farnham, Everything's Out of Season.

0: Nick Keyes and the Late Starters, We Are One, from their 2018 album Organic. Before that, the Eagles with Peaceful, Easy Feeling. And John Farnham, Everything Is Out of Season. It is 3:31 here at Adelaide's Coast FM, 88.7 on the radio dial. 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
0: Good for you. All right. We're going to go Big Brother and the Holding Company, I think, with Summertime from their Cheap Thrills album. And then a little River Band with a thing about curiosity.

Master's Apprentices, Rio de Camaro, from their 88 Very Best Of album. Average White Man before that, We Pick Up the Pieces, from 1974. And from 1975, Curiosity Killed the Cat, from the Little River Band. It's just coming on 12 minutes to 4 o'clock. Here's Little Feet now with Hamburger Midnight, and then Jefferson Starship with Ride the Tiger.

0: Move, Night of Fear, from their Hits and Rarities album from 1999. Of course, they went on to become ELO. The group before that was Woman, You're Breaking Me, from an Australian compilation, Shaken All Over, and Jefferson Starship, Ride the Tiger, from their Dragonfly album from 1974.
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5: 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It is 4:31 here at Adelaide's Coast FM. You're listening to the later early Thursday morning program with Dave, your host, until 6 o'clock. Before the break, Paul McCartney Wings with Picasso's Last Words from Band on the Run. Coming up now, Pink Floyd, Interstellar Overdrive and Seven Worlds Collide with Run in the Dust.

You are. This is the Rock from Kiln House. That was Fleetwood Mac. A little bit of rockabilly sort of stuff in there. Cream before that was Sunshine of Your Love from Disraeli Gears. And Seven Worlds Collide, Running in the Dust from their 2009 album, The Sun Came Out. It is, where are we? 7 minutes to 5 o'clock. Heavens. It's currently, according to our thermometer here, 18, but I reckon it's a couple of degrees cooler. Probably around 17, 16, somewhere there. And they still say it's a 15-degree minimum, but we shall see. Led Zeppelin now with The Rover, and then Moby Grape with Bitter Wind.

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0: Yes, and turn of the century from their Going for the One album from 1977. From 1974, Fog Hat with Golden Arrow. And Albert Hammond at the top of the bracket from 1972 with It Never Rains in Southern California. It's not quite raining here either, though the Bureau's sort of radar shows a bit damp outside. So it's probably raining dribs and drabs around Adelaide at the moment. And there's more to come, according to the Bureau. It's just gone 5:15. 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

I started listening to bluegrass music and Brian Duckworth's Rust Red 1970 Ford Maverick. Had an 8-track tape deck and 8-track tape of Bill Monroe's greatest hits. We used to skip second period chemistry and go over to the Shamrock station across the street from the high school and get a case of Texas Pride beer. Charge it on my dad's credit card and get him to write it up as oil so dad never knew the difference. Then we'd ride around and drink Texas Pride. Listen to Bill Monroe. Soon we got to

Brothers, and then we'd go get a tape of Jim and Jesse, and it was on to the Kentucky Colonels and Mac Wiseman, the New Grass Revival, Peter Rohn, and finally I got the brilliant idea one day to take all the greatest bluegrass song titles in the world and string them together to make this song right here, The Bluegrass Widow. Quite possibly the worst bluegrass song ever written. I did this in tribute to the Front Porch Boys, which was a bluegrass band I was in College Station, Texas.

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We could play faster than anybody in the competition. The other two bands took first and third, respectively. I met some friends and went off into the night, separated from the front porch boys and

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And the front porch boy stopped and looked up at me just long enough to say, "We're taking bluegrass music where it's never been before. And we're not taking you with us. 'Cause you don't have that high and lonesome sound that bluegrass music requires." 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I packed up my stuff and left. The front porch boys broke up 3 days later when they realized

0: Hollies and Magic Woman Touch from 1972. Robert Earl Keen before that with the Bluegrass Widow from an album he released about 2003 called The Party Never Ends. And the Highwayman at the top of the bracket with The Road Goes On Forever from their Essential Highwayman compendium. It is just coming on 5:30. I'll be back just after this.
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3: Yeah, it's 5:30. Time for me to start winding down. Coming up at 6 o'clock, Bruce Hartley's in with the Thursday breakfast program. He will keep you informed and entertained until 9 when Dave Hearn comes in for the Thursday Coast magazine. And then Mark Constable at midday with Beatbox. So there's still an awful lot of entertainment coming your way. If you tune out, you're going to miss all of it, which would be a sad thing. Here's... where are we going to go? Keith David, I suppose, with a track called Sometimes from his album of the same name, and then Canned Heat. Well, I wish you would.

Can Heat, Wish You Would. Thank you very much. From their Live at the Topanga Corral album from 1970. It is just coming on 14 minutes to 6 o'clock. I've got Jim Croce and Steve Ashley lined up. Steve Ashley, you might not know, but he's a British folk singer. Pretty big in the early 70s. And you might recognise the songs. It doesn't matter, though, because it's nice. Jim Croce with I Got a Name and Steve Ashley with Spring Song.

Another Tricky Day, The Who from Face Dancers from 1981, and Steve Ashley with Spring Song from Stroll On, released in 1974. It is just coming on 4 minutes to 6 o'clock. It's time for me to go. Bruce is in ready to go with the breakfast program, so I'm going to go out with my usual go out song. John Farnham's Going, Going, Gone, and I'll be gone until, where are we? Thursday, Sunday night, midnight, until 3 a.m. Monday with my program. Then I'm back in here next week doing this one again. I love it. You can't get enough. All right, folks, have a good week, and I shall catch you around. Here's John.

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2: Well, we're going to give the weather forecast first because the news just didn't want to load up at that moment. Well, we're looking at 21 degrees today with some rain. Up to 25 millimetres is estimated, with our maximum of 21, but it's 18 at the moment. And tomorrow, Friday the 2nd of October, 19 degrees is our estimated maximum, with some rain as well. But on the weekend, Saturday, 19, partly cloudy, and 20, and cloudy on Sunday. 1 minute past six, and let's have the news.
3: Good morning, I'm Lee Harrison. Australia's inflation rate has spiked, putting further pressure on the Reserve Bank to raise interest rates on Melbourne Cup Day. Michael Packey reports.
4: Latest data shows consumer prices rose 4% in the year to August, a jump of 0.5% on the July reading. The increase has been driven by higher construction costs, along with a lift in fuel and electricity prices. Treasurer Jim Chalmers maintains the conflict in the Middle East is to blame.
5: And these numbers show that Australia is not immune from that.
4: The opposition's Tim Wilson says the government can't keep blaming the war, arguing its own spending is driving inflation.
6: The Albanese government turns around to Australians and asks them to pull in their belt, but they won't do the same.
4: The Reserve Bank is warning unless inflation shows signs of easing, another interest rate hike is all but guaranteed on the first Tuesday in November. Michael Packey reporting.
3: The Commonwealth Bank, Westpac and NAB have all raised their variable interest rates by 0.25%. The move follows the Reserve Bank's decision to increase the official cash rate to a 15-year high of 4.6%. The hike adds about $100 to monthly repayments on the average $750,000 mortgage. WA's Shadow Treasurer says the latest annual report on the state's finances shows government spending is out of control. WA recorded a higher surplus than expected of $4.2 billion, having grown by $684 million. But Sandra Brewer has criticised a cash deficit of $2.84 billion and a $3.2 billion increase in public sector debt. She says the government needs to rein in its spending.
7: While the Treasurer has been quick to claim success of an operating surplus, the reality is this is Labor's largest ever cash deficit. Unlike WA households who've been told to keep a lid on their expenditure, the Treasurer is doing the opposite.
3: Interim findings into six safety incidents at Sydney Airport shows fatigue risks in air traffic controllers were flagged at the time. The Transport Safety Regulator has assessed the first near miss at the most serious level on the international scale. ATSB Chief Commissioner Angus Mitchell says it's still not known whether staffing shortages directly contributed to any of these events.
8: Whilst an elevated fatigue risk does not necessarily mean a controller was fatigued or that fatigue affected performance, we are, however, examining the effectiveness of the measures that were in place to manage this pre-identified risk.
3: And passengers and crew have helped restrain a pilot who allegedly stabbed the captain of a commercial flight over the Middle East. The Fly Dubai craft was travelling from Dubai to Tel Aviv when it dropped 14,000 feet in 30 seconds after the incident in the cockpit. The Boeing 737 has landed safely in Saudi Arabia, with the pilot now in police custody. This is Air National News. A wheelchair-bound Nathan Cleary has been crowned the NRL's greatest player at the Dally M Awards. Chris McCarthy reports.
9: The red-hot favourite came under more pressure than expected, level with teammate Dylan Edwards after round 18, but six votes in round 25 sealed the Penrith star as the 2026 Dally M medalist before ending 14 clear of Cronulla's Braden Trindle. Not able to attend as he recovers from the first of at least two ankle surgeries, Cleary accepted the award by video message, giving a shout-out for his parents' support along the way.
10: This whole year I've actually been living at home with them because my house is getting fixed, so they've looked after me well this year and can't thank them enough.
9: Tamika Upton was crowned the NRLW's best player for a third time, cementing her place as one of the game's greatest ever players. Chris McCarthy reporting.
3: AFL great Matthew Richardson believes Bobby Hill is worth the risk for clubs looking to bolster their list. The 26-year-old Norm Smith medalist wants another chance at AFL level after parting ways with Collingwood due to off-field issues. Richardson says experienced high half forwards like Hill are incredibly valuable in the modern game.
11: If he really is keen and motivated to play again, and once you sit down and talk to him as a club, I think he would be worth a risk.
3: And in the NBL, the Sydney Kings have downed the Bullets 93-78 and the Breakers winners over the Taipans 98-75. Australian Independent Radio News.
2: Well, good morning and welcome to Thursday Breakfast Show with Bruce Harley. 18 degrees at the moment. I'm just checking, not quite the chooks yet, but they'll come along shortly. Checking the rain radar, and there's quite a heavy rainfall band coming through down south at the moment, and it was raining when I got here this morning as well at Glandore. Let's start the program, shall we? Oh, there's the chooks there.

Yeah, start me up. Good morning and welcome to Thursday Breakfast with Bruce Hartley. Hope you're well and looking forward to another great day. Music, interviews, information and entertainment right here on Adelaide's 88.7 Coast of M. On Thursday Breakfast, I'll be playing music from the 60s to the 90s and venturing a little beyond. Have double and triple plays, famous birthdays on this date in history, some trivia, two quizzical segments, and of course our Elvis Presley feature with Larry live on the line at 7:30. News, sport, weather and the traffic report. 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Thanks to Dave Gable this morning for filling in for Music Express, and of course you can catch Dave midnight on Sunday with the Chocolate Box. Always great music, some soft, some hard, but he'll be between midnight and 3 a.m. on a Monday morning. The phone number here, 8371 1000. You'll need that for the quizzical segments and also just to give me a call and have a chat if you like. 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

0: Well, that was Pete Murray from 2011 with Free. What a great artist, what a great song. Doesn't get much airplay, I don't think, but that's a great song. There's a few others if you're thinking about. Just look up Pete Murray and have a listen to some of his stuff here on Adelaide's 88.7 Coast FM. And, of course, this is Thursday Breakfast. You're with Bruce Hartley. Just checking the rain radar again if you're thinking about going out there. It's quite heavy in the southern suburbs, but I think we'll see that pass very shortly. 6:15 is the time, and it's 18 degrees at the moment.
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A Bad Company from 1975 with Moving On. And before that, a very interrupted Jennifer Eccles from the Hollies. Your daily dose of music starts right here. So don't touch that dial and just keep on listening.

0: Back from 1982 with Simple Minds and a Glittering Prize. Reached number 9 in Australia, number 16 in the UK back on that year. Well, we've got some more music still to come, but we're going to go for a weather break right now. And when I come back, we'll have music from the Beach Boys and INXS right here on Adelaide's 88.7 Coast FM.
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0: 18 at the moment, estimated maximum 21 with rain. I'm just looking at the rain radar. There's a big band of cloud coming through with some rain in it. It's mostly down in the southern suburbs, but probably some showers up north as well. tomorrow, maximum 19 with showers as well. So it looks like rain today, showers tomorrow, clearing up a little bit on the weekend. More on that at the 7 o'clock news, sport and weather. Let's get into some more music, Bruce, with this one. The Beach Boys, and it's called Do It Again, 88.7 Coast FM.

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0: 6:44 and it's 18 degrees, and that was Blue Mink with The Melting Pot. There was their debut single for that UK group that reached number 3 in the UK, number 10 in Australia from 1969. And then before that, The Proclaimers, I'm On My Way, and yes, NXS, Original Sin, reached number 1 in Australia in 1984. We're going to go for a break. When I come back, I'll have music from George Thorogood and the Destroyers and Kenny Loggins. Can you guess what the Kenny Loggins song is? Wait and see.
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0: Big sound there from the Screaming Jets, Australia's own Screaming Jets with Better. Before that, Kenny Loggins' Danger Zone from the Maverick movie. Did you like the second movie better than the first movie of Top Gun? Or was Top Gun number one where we sort of got in and number two sort of followed? But interesting. And, of course, we had George Thorogood and the Destroyers with Willie and the Hand Jive back from 1985. More music still to come, but what we're going to do right now is we're going to go to the new sport and weather, and then we'll get into the second hour of Thursday Breakfast with Quizzical Number One. And the Quizzical Number One song from last week, which was won by Mel, is Tracy Chapman and Fast Car. So I look forward to playing that for you after the new sport and weather.
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2: Good morning, I'm Lee Harrison. Passengers have described how bystanders leapt into action to respond to a mid-air crisis on a plane from Dubai to Tel Aviv. One of the pilots stabbed the other in an apparent attempt to crash the plane. Crew members and passengers managed to detain the attacker before the flight landed safely. This man says he was on the aircraft and a relief pilot stepped up to avert disaster.
3: There were two spare pilots who were supposed to operate the next flight. The relief pilots are European, one of them British, who entered and pulled the aircraft up, pulled the yoke, stabilised the plane and landed us in Saudi Arabia.
2: Labor claims half of first home buyers are using a government assistance program to secure a property. Nelson Scott reports.
4: The Albanese government claims more than 100,000 Australians have bought their first home using the 5% deposit scheme over the past year. The figure follows changes to scrap income caps, boost available places, and raise property price limits. Labor estimates the scheme has saved buyers roughly $1.5 billion in lenders' mortgage insurance fees, but the opposition claims some participants have fallen into negative equity as property prices tumble across the country following tax changes in the budget. Nelson Scott, Canberra.
2: The opposition has reiterated its call for the government and coalition to work together to find budget savings they can both agree to. The Reserve Bank says government spending's too high, adding to inflationary pressures and pushing up interest rates. Latest data shows consumer prices climbed 4% over the year to August, a 0.5% increase on the July result. Shadow Treasurer Tim Wilson says the government needs to rein in its own spending.
5: It seemed like the government could spend forever and it wasn't going to be inflationary. People are now living the consequences of it. And we're just being very frank with people. The consequence is higher inflation, higher interest rates, and you go to the supermarket and you might buy the same thing, but you're paying more and you're getting less.
2: The government is urging Australia's new Greens leader to direct his fire towards the coalition and One Nation. David Shoebridge has been elected to the top job following the resignation of Larissa Waters. Senator Shoebridge has pledged to replace Labor by transforming the Greens into a mass movement. But Treasurer Jim Chalmers says his attacks should be directed elsewhere.
6: I'm told that he was particularly focused on the Labor Party in his introductory remarks. I think it's really important that we focus on the risks posed to workers and to our economy by One Nation, the Liberal Party and the National Party.
2: In other news, British police have asked prosecutors to consider charging 54 people and 20 organisations over the 2017 Grenfell Tower fire. Evidence files have now been submitted after a 9-year investigation into the disaster, which killed 72 people. Australia's eSafety Commissioner is rejecting suggestions from the US President that AI companies can self-regulate, saying the era of tech giants policing themselves is over. And a new survey has found nearly two-thirds of Australians believe we are becoming more disconnected from each other. A survey by Mental Health Australia found only 21% of people feel very connected to their friends, family or community. This is AIR National News. John Longmire has opened up on his switch to Essendon after 25 years with the Sydney Swans. The Premiership coach joining the Bombers 2 weeks after an approach from Mark McVeigh. His priority as General Manager of Performance will be supporting the first-time senior coach.
7: So it's the team, the game plan, what it looks like, just really helping Spike and shouldering some of that load, I guess, that the senior coach takes. Such a big job these days. It's all-encompassing. He needs to spend some time working with the players and having great relationships with the players. So if I can support him in that way, and he and the coaches, the other coaches, that's my job.
2: Nathan Cleary has taken out Rugby League's Dally M medal. Meanwhile, the Rabbitohs have re-signed star utility Tallis Duncan until the end of the 2030 season. Turning to basketball, and there were two games of NBL last night. Terry Daniel has the details.
8: The New Zealand Breakers defeated the Cairns Taipans 98-75 in Auckland. Parker Jackson top scored for the Breakers with 27 points. In the second game, the Sydney Kings defeated the Brisbane Bullets 93-78 in Sydney, leaving the Kings at the top of the table. Kedrick Davis best for the Kings with 24 points. Terry Daniel, Airsport.
2: And Manchester City could be expelled from Premier League after being found guilty of more than 100 charges relating to financial breaches. Australian Independent Radio News.
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0: 5 minutes past 7 o'clock, and the temperature 18 degrees. Rain is falling, and rain is estimated for today with a maximum of 21. We could have up to 25 millimetres, according to the forecast. Just looking at the rain radar at the moment, most of it does seem to be in the lower Fluria Peninsula. Showers in the northern suburbs as well. Tomorrow, Friday the 2nd of October, maximum of 19 with showers. And on the weekend, 19 for Saturday, partly cloudy conditions. A maximum of 20 and cloudy on Sunday. So it looks like the weekend's fine, or getting drier, put it that way. We're still not back into the mid-20s like we were last week. That was fantastic, wasn't it? A real taste of summer there. This is Thursday Breakfast. 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Quiz call number one coming up very shortly. 8371-1000 is the number. Give me a call, answer the question correctly, and I'll play your request next week. As I said, Fast Car from Tracy Chapman from Mill from last week. And, of course, don't forget 7:30, Larry live on the line with his Elvis anecdote. And this morning's Elvis track is Put Your Hand in the Hand from 1972, I believe. And, of course, Larry always has a great conversation with us in relation to Elvis Presley. So, let's get into the music. Paul Norton, Stuck on You. 88.7 Coast FM.

That was Australia's own Paul Norton back from 1989 with the Stuck on You, number three in Australia, and also won an ARIA Gold Award in that year for that track. 7:10 is the time, and it's time for Quizzical. But first of all, last week Mel won the Quizzical number one and called me, and he requested Tracy Chapman with Fast Car.

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0: 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So you need your fast fingers for this. 8371-1000 is the number. Give me a call. Correctly answer the question. I will be pleased to play your request next week at about this time. Are you ready? This one, I'm sure people will know this, but it still might test their memory. Are you ready? What lover did Stevie Wonder have in 1985? What lover did Stevie Wonder have in 1985? 8371-1000 is the number. Give me a call and let's get them some more music to wear. But first of all, we're going to head out onto the roads and find out what's happening out there.
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2: It's pretty wet on the roads this morning, so take care and drive to the conditions. In Seaford, the lights are playing up at the Seaford Road Commercial Road intersection. 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
0: Haven't got a winner yet in quizzical number one. I'll just repeat the question. What lover? What kind of lover? What lover did Stevie Wonder have in 1985? Quizzical number one question. 8371-1000. Give me a call. Correctly answer the question and I'll play your request next week. All right, I know what it is. I can answer it myself. I'm just waiting for you to give me a call and we'll get into quizzical number one. Right, 7:20 is the time. Just play some more music. There's always good music here on Adelaide's 88.7 Coast FM, including this one.

We got the beat. We certainly do here at Adelaide's 88.7 Coast FM. We have a winner in quizzical number one. The question was, what lover? What sort of lover did Stevie Wonder have in 1985? Lee from Holden Hill correctly answered the question. Of course, it was a part-time lover. Part-time lover for Stevie Wonder back in 1985. And, of course, Lee's requested any track, from David Bowie. So I'll sort that out for Lee and you out there as well. Well, we're going to get into some more music because that's what we're here for with this one from Martika.

0: Well, that was our own Shantuzies from 1987 with Wannabe Up. Number six in Australia for that year. The Cool members Ali Fowler and Yvonne Bibka are still performing around Australia. You can catch them at clubs and pubs if you get a chance. I think the Shantuzies were a great little group, actually. Well, we're going to do a weather forecast.
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0: 18 degrees, we're looking for 21 degrees today with rain. Very high chance of rain, most likely around the morning and afternoon, with a chance of a thunderstorm a bit later. Just looking at the rain radar, there's a big bank of cloud coming right through now, so you'll expect rain or showers where you are. Tomorrow, showers with a maximum of 19 degrees. Very high chance of showers, most likely the morning and afternoon. Pretty much the same as today, but showers instead of rain. So it'll be easing off, but giving our gardens a good drink, won't they? Well, it's around about this time every week we get somebody on the line, Larry, with his Elvis anecdote. And this morning's song is Put Your Hand in the Hand. And that's been done by a few people, and including Elvis. And then we'll get Larry live on the line, and we'll get him telling us his anecdote this morning. Here it is. Put Your Hand in the Hand from Elvis Presley.

0: It was supposedly Put Your Hand in the Hand. And, of course, around about this time every Thursday morning, we have Larry live on the line. Good morning to you, Larry.
1: Yeah, good morning, Bruce. Yes, just as I was saying, the song wasn't a big seller, but it's a bit typical of the story that I've got today and the church that played a big role in his life. And, of course, yes, his mother did send him to the church well at the age of seven. And when he was a little bit older, the preacher at the church taught him how to play the guitar that his mother had bought him from the Tupelo hardware store. And, of course, teaching him the guitar and buying him the guitar was very instrumental in his life. And the church came around and helped him through his life. And, in fact, they were so poor that the people in the church used to bring them food around to their little house in Tupelo that that Vernon had built out of wood. And it's still, you know, part of the tour. Everybody goes to Tupelo, and the house was still standing. But all the other little houses that were in that poor area, they're not there anymore, but his house is there. The church that he used to go to used to be a couple of miles away, but they lifted it up and they brought the church and put it pretty much next to, near Elvis's house. So there's Elvis's house and the church, but it was a lot different back in the day. And in fact, he had a backdoor neighbour called Sam Bell, who was an African-American little boy the same age as Elvis. And they were going back to being, they were 11 year old, and he was the backyard neighbour, and Elvis used to jump the back fence and go and play with him. And it was very segregated in that time, and but Sam Bell took him to the African-American church and dragged Elvis in the back way. He wasn't really supposed to be there, and he heard all this African-American beat and the spiritual revival kind of sound, and it got into his head. And I think he even ran up to the stage and danced with the black people and really got into it.
0: Oh, okay.
1: And it had quite an effect on him. Anyway, one day he was with Sam Bell, and they went to the Lyric Theatre in Tupelo to see a show. And anyway, when they got there, the Matadi and that divided them and said, "Oh no, he's white and you're black, and you have to go this side, and he has to go that side." And they divided them. And when they went in, there was like a barrier, a small barrier between the rows that separated the two, black and white. And Elvis sort of looked around, and nobody was looking, and he jumped over the barrier and got back in with his friend. And if you go to the Lyric Theatre today, they've got a plaque about Elvis, 12 years old, with his guitar, and they've got the story of, yes, he jumped the barrier.
0: Well, down south it was very, very, very segregated, you know, and we do see a lot of movies that show the Southern Baptist Church, you know, and their motivation and their fervour for the religion and singing and dancing and clapping, you know. And the pastors down there used to get a whole congregation involved in singing and clapping. And so, I could imagine that would be quite hypnotic for Elvis as well.
1: Yeah, he picked up on that, and of course it played an effect in his career later on. And look, yeah, talking about Tupelo, if you go on a tour, you've really got to go to Tupelo. It's an amazing place, and they've kept all the buildings heritage. So you go in there, and you're back in your 1940 and your 50, and all the buildings are heritage. And there's a Tupelo hardware store still there, the same where Elvis bought his guitar. And I went to Tupelo Hardware with the tour of people that I was with, and a guy behind the counter came up and said, "Oh, you're the Australian tour guide, aren't you?" And I said, "Yeah, yes, I am. I do know a lot about Elvis." And he said, "Well, I'll tell you what, I went to school with Elvis Presley."
0: And
1: I'm there, "Well, look, okay, well, you might know something. Well, look, come and sit down and we'll have a coffee and you tell me all about it." And he said, "Oh, look, he was just a shy boy, but he did carry around his guitar and he was shy, and we had to sort of encourage him to sing to us, because he'd go in a corner and he'd start playing a little bit." And he said he was just so shy. And then when he sang, he sang Old Shep to us, Old Shep. and it was really, really good, and we were quite amazed. And we never ever thought that he'd amount to anything. I never thought he'd amount to anything.
0: Yeah. Well, I mean, the thing is, he, you know, from small things, big things grow, as they say. So, yeah, he did really well.
1: And that's a bit my story today, but I mentioned to you before that his Grammy Awards were all for his spiritual songs. They really did love spiritual songs, but his Grammy Awards were for how great they are and so on. It had a big effect on him. And I guess that's my story for the day, Bruce, anyway.
0: All right, thanks very much, Larry. Look, I'll let you get on with what you got to do. And as I mentioned before, you could give us the weather report because you were out there and you said a couple of spots on the windscreen. So there we go. Thanks very much for that, Larry. Thanks for your involvement every Thursday morning. And, of course, we'll catch you next week with your anecdote and another Elvis track. Thanks very much, Larry. Okay.
1: Thank you.
0: Bye-bye. Well, there you go. That was Larry with his anecdote and, of course, the Elvis track. He'll be back next week, 7:30, right here on Adelaide's 88.7 Coast FM. Let's have some more music. That's what we're here for.

0: That track was called How Sweet It Is to be Loved By You from Junior Walker back from the 60s. 7:44 is the time. It's 18 degrees and we're going to go for a break. When we come back, I've got music from Australia's own The Vibrants, and then we'll get into birthdays. I've got some great music from the birthdays and on this date in history. Brownsville Station with Smoking in the Boys' Room. Sexual Healing from Marvin Gaye as well. More music, better variety, right here on Adelaide's 88.7 Coast FM.
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Well, that was the Vibrants from 1967, the letter song, of course. Right, this is Adelaide's 88.7 Coast FM. Bruce Hartley at the microphone, and of course, around about this time in the mornings, we do this.

Birthday time here on Adelaide's 88.7 Coast of Air. I'm very pleased to announce that two of our members are having a birthday today, the 1st of October, and they are Terry Hearn from Valley View and Bruce Teasdale from Glandor. Congratulations and happy birthday to Terry and Bruce. From me to you and from everybody here at Adelaide's 88.7 Coast FM. And if you're having a birthday on the 1st of October, you are celebrating your birthday with these people. 1935, Julie Andrews, British Grammy, Emmy and Academy Award winning stage and screen actress and then actor, as we use the terminology these days. Back in 1948, Michael Coda, the American rock singer, songwriter and guitarist from Brownsville Station. And the song is Smoking in the Boys' Room. I'm going to play that. Also back 1949, Andre Rieu, Dutch violinist and conductor. And, of course, lots of music. He presents a great big show with a full orchestra and, of course, him playing. And he does have guests as well. You've probably seen that on television. You may have been even to one of his concerts, would you be like? And something of interest as well, a person by the name of Rodney William Ansell, Australian bushman, was born on this date, 1954. What's special about him? He was the inspiration for the Crocodile Dundee movies. How about that? He was born in Queensland, died way back in 1999, but that's where it all came from, if you're interested. Back on this date, in 1888, the National Geographic magazine was published for the first time. Henry Ford introduced the Model T car in 1908. There's music related to what I'm talking about now. 1982, Marvin Gaye released his studio album Midnight Love, featuring the single Sexual Healing. I will play that. And an important date in Australia's history, back in 1996, following the Port Arthur massacre, John Howard's Australian government started the gun buyback scheme, compulsory acquiring more than 640,000 firearms, including many newly illegal semi-automatic rifles and shotguns, all on the 1st of October. How about that? And so if you're having a birthday, a big happy birthday, go out and enjoy it. And what we're going to do now is play a song from Brownsville Station, and then we're going to go into Marvin Gaye as well.

And, of course, Marvin Gaye with Sexual Healing right here on Adelaide's 88.7 Coast FM.

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3: This is Air News South Australia edition. I'm Sean Bindley. A teenager died at Elizabeth Vale this morning. Just after 3:15 a.m, emergency services were called to the intersection of John Rice Avenue and Marleycombe Road after reports of a Nissan station wagon striking a Stobie pole. A passenger in the vehicle, a 17-year-old boy, died at the scene. Three other passengers were uninjured. The driver, an 18-year-old Parafield Gardens man who holds a learner's permit, was arrested and taken to hospital for testing. He's since been charged with aggravated death by dangerous driving, refusing a breath analysis, three counts of breaching learner's permit conditions, and driving without a qualified supervising driver. He was refused bail and will appear in the Elizabeth Magistrates Court today. Major Crash Investigation Section officers are on the scene. Investigations are continuing. The death is the state's 85th this year. A real estate agency went up in flames at Valley View overnight. It broke out in a row of shops on Vale Avenue at about 4:30 a.m. Magosha Woskowski, owner of one property, says she's devastated.
4: I'm still waiting to get some CCTV footage, but I think it is suspicious because the shop two doors down was firebombed as well, which is really heartbreaking. I've only just opened up the business.
3: And there was a violent brawl in Henley Square last night, seemingly started by a soccer game. Chris says he saw it all.
5: I noticed a couple of teenagers sort of mouthing off at each other, and that mouthing off then turned into some pushing, and then all of a sudden this swarm of people, I'm talking like 50 or 100 people, just converge on this area, and this boy has just been pushed to the ground and he's just being kicked and punched in the head in the sort of fetal position. That incident then spread to the concrete area where the sort of water fountain is, and then also even spread to the road as well. So there is traffic going on, and there are people just sort of completely disregarding the green light and just going across the roads. When the police eventually did arrive, there was quite a large police presence. There were around 4 or 5 police vans, but now these 200 to 300 people have essentially dispersed.
3: No injuries or assaults have been reported to police. Adelaide had its hottest September day since 1961 yesterday, the mercury peaking at 34.4 degrees, 16 above the average temperature for this time of the year. But it'll be around 10 degrees cooler today, with showers forecast later in the afternoon. In sport, Port Adelaide chairman David Kosh admits it would be unusual if Luke Pedler was to cross over from the Crows to the Power. Pedler has requested a trade after a frustrating run at West Lakes, which has seen him play only 49 games since he was drafted by the Crows in 2020. Kosh says it's not often that players make the switch between the two arch rivals.
6: High performance managers, assistant coaches have crossed over and gone back and forth, but not too many in terms of players, which it just reinforces the rivalry between the two clubs.
3: Meanwhile, the Crows women will train this afternoon as they prepare for Saturday night's big showdown clash at Alberton. The Crows must win to stay in touch with the top eight. They're currently a game and percentage outside. And in basketball, the Adelaide 36ers are training at Alberton today, preparing for Friday night's clash on the road against Illawarra. This is Air News South Australia.
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0: 4 minutes past 8 o'clock. The temperature at the moment, 18 degrees. We're looking for a maximum of 21 degrees today with rain. And just looking at the rain radar, there's a big bank of cloud coming through. But it does seem to be looking like it might ease off a little later, despite what the weather forecast says, which is there's very high chance of rain, most likely during the morning and afternoon. I expect we'll see that. Friday showers with a maximum of 19 tomorrow, 19 partly cloudy on Saturday, and 20 degrees is estimated with cloudy conditions on Sunday. 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And they're located at Brighton Road at Somerton Park. 8371 1000 is the number. You need to give me a call when we do play quizzical number 2 this morning. And I'll play your request at about this time, well, about 10 past 8 next week. All right. The callers that we've had so far, thank you very much. Thanks for your calls and the music. You love the music, so I'm going to continue to play it. And we're coming up with something a little different with quizzical number 2. Last week, a young lady by the name of Eleanor correctly answered the question, and she requested a song called Cows with Guns. Now, I've played it and I've listened to it. I think it's interesting. Put it that way. Let me tell you about that. And there's some quite good puns in there as well. So it's worth listening to. In the meantime, let's play this track because I like this one. I'm sure you will as well. Romeo's Tune, it's called, from Steve Forbes. 88.7 Coast FM.

Back with you again, of course, Steve Forbit with the Romeo's Tune back from 1979 right here on Adelaide's 88.7 Coast FM, 10 past 8. Last week, Eleanor, a very lovely young lady, requested this song. Look, it's unusual, that's all I can say, but there's some great puns in it, and, of course, that we're always up for a good pun here on Adelaide's 88.7 Coast FM.

Big and dumb. They look so stupid, they aren't much fun. Cows aren't fun. They eat to grow, grow to die, die to be et at the hamburger fry. Cows well done. Nobody thunk it, nobody knew. No one imagined the great cow guru. Cows are one. He hid in the forest, read books with great zeal. He loved Che Guevara, a revolutionary veal. Cows say tongue. He spoke about justice, but nobody stirred. He felt like an outcast, alone in the herd. Cowed all drums. He mooed, we must fight, escape or we'll die. Cows gathered around, cause the stakes were so high. Bad cow pun. But then he was captured, stuffed into a crate, loaded onto a truck where he rode to his fate. Cows are bummed. He was a scrawny calf who looked rather woozy. No one suspected he was packing an Uzi. Cows with guns. They came with a needle to stick in his thigh. He kicked for the groin. He pissed in their eye. Cow well hung. Knocked over a tractor and ran for the door. 6 gallons of gas flowed out on the floor. Run, cows, run. He picked up a bullhorn and jumped up on the hay. We are free-roving bovines. We run free today.

crashed the gate in a great stampede, tipped over milk truck, torched all the feed. Cows have fun. 60 police cars were piled in a heap, covered in cow pies, covered up deep. Much cow dung. Black smoke rising, darkening the day. 12 burning McDonald's. Have it your way.

The president said, enough is enough, these uppity cattle, it's time to get tough. Cow dung flung. The newspapers gloated, folks sighed with relief. Tomorrow at noon, they would all be ground beef. Cows on buns. The cows were surrounded, they waited and prayed. They mooed their last moos, they chewed their last hay. Cows outgunned. The order was given to turn cows to whoppers, enforced by the might of 10,000 coppers. But on the horizon, surrounding the shoppers, came the deafening roar of chickens in choppers.

0: What was that?
1: That was very strange.
0: It was very weird.
1: Peculiar.
0: It was kind of amusing.
1: Yes, it was rather funny.
0: It was incredibly funny.
1: I loved it.
0: Hilarious.
2: Back with you again. Thanks to Eleanor for that. 8:15 is the time. Oh, dear me. We better play this.
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Musical number two time here on Adelaide's 88.7 Coast of M at 8.16. 8371 1000 is the number. Give me a call, correctly answer the question, and I'll play your request about this time next week. What's your movie theme knowledge like? What about this one? What movie did the song "Had the Time of My Life," sung by Bill Medley and Jennifer Warnes, come from? What movie did the song "Had the Time of My Life," sung by Bill Medley and Jennifer Warnes, come from? Over to you. 8371 1000 is the number. I'll be pleased to answer your call and get into quizzical number two request for the next week.

0: That was the La-Di-Das, Australia's own La-Di-Das, with Too Poop to Pop from 1975. Well, we've got a winner in quizzical number two. The question for quizzical number two was a movie theme or a song from a movie. What movie did the song Had the Time of My Life come from, sung by Bill Medley and Jennifer Warnes? Of course, it was from Dirty Dancing. And Mel correctly answered the question. And he's given me presenter's choice for next week, which I thank him very much for. And, of course, you won't get a song like Eleanor requested. I'll play something more mainstream in terms of that. But I did think that there were some good puns in that song. I don't know what you thought. We're going to head out onto the roads now and find out what's happening out there and get up with the road conditions.
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2: In Gilberton, there's a crash on Northcote Terrace near Buckingham Street. In Seaford, the lights are playing up at the Seaford Road Commercial Road intersection, and a burst water main in Peterhead on Victoria Road near Wills Street causing delays there. 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

0: We had Sheena Easton with 9 to 5 for those who were setting off to go to work from 1981. And then Joey Scarborough from the same year, believe it or not. And that was the theme for The Greatest American Hero. If you're of my vintage, you'll remember that as a series on TV. Anyway, let's do another weather update.
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0: Still 18 degrees, and the maximum 21 is estimated with rain. And I'm just looking at the rain radar. There's still some cloud coming through with some rain in it. Looking out the studio window, it just seemed to be fining up a little bit, or lightening up a little bit, put it that way. Tomorrow, showers with a maximum of 19. The weekend seems to be dry with high teens. We haven't got back into the mid-20s. High 20s, mid-20s of temperatures from the last few days, and I'm sure that will happen. Anyway, we've got some more music just for you.

Edwin Collins back from 1994 with A Girl Like You. And, of course, we had In Excess, Stay Young, right here on Adelaide's 88.7 Coast FM. 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

0: Shout to the Top on the Style Counterback from 1984. Number 8 in Australia, number 7 in the UK, and featured in the film Billy Elliot, if you remember that song. We're going to go for a break, and when we come back, I've got music from The Sports, Electric Light Orchestra, and Roger Vadouris just for you.
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And also the listener survey was very good. That had some revealing things in it, so thank you very much for that as well. Coming up at 9 o'clock, we'll have news, sport and weather, and then Dave Hearn with Thursday Coast Magazine. Always a great listen, with information, interviews and, of course, music as well. And then coming up at 12 o'clock, the Beatbox with Mark Constable. Nice to have Mark back again, as he hasn't been too well. And, of course, always a great listen. I do when I'm driving around listening to Mark. Lots of information and songs you don't hear very often, and that's the point of this radio station, music that you don't get on the commercial stations. 8:50 is the time, and we're going to play some more music for you right now.

Linda Ronstadt, Tumbling Dives from 1977. Always a great listen is that song, and loved listening to her over the decades. Roger Vidouris with Get Used to It was before that. Great variety, more music on 88.7 Coast FM. Well, I'm going to hand over to Dave Hearn very shortly after the 9 o'clock news, sport and weather for Thursday Coast Magazine, and he always has a great list of interviewees on, and more music as well, with information that and from the local councils as well, which always makes it important if you're in that council, just to get a bit of an overview of what's happening with your in your area. 8:57 is the time, and of course with that means it's time for the goodbye song from the Veronicas.

Yes, goodbye to you, and I'm out of here. Hand it over to Dave Hearn. Of course, thanks for listening this morning to Breakfast with Bruce Honey. I hope you enjoyed the Elvis Presley feature from Larry Live on the Line. He'll be back next week at around about 7:30. 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Appreciate your phone calls this morning. Congratulations to Lee and Mel winning Quizzical 1 and 2, and I'll be playing their songs next week at around about 10 past 7 and about 10 past 8. Look forward to your company again next week between 6 a.m. and 9 a.m. to get your day started. Until then, more music.

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1: Good morning, I'm Lee Harrison. Businesses are widely expected to increase prices today as new laws banning card surcharge fees come into effect. EFTPOS, Visa and MasterCard are included in the ban, while Amex is also removing surcharges. Australian Restaurant and Cafe Association Chief Executive Wes Lambert says retailers will be adding more than just the fee to the checkout price.
2: The consumer previously would say, let's say, $5.08 for a coffee. They will now pay $5.10 or $5.20 or $5.50 for that same coffee. And ultimately, it's because we don't have 8-cent coin.
1: The federal government's facing pressure to block the New South Wales' largest coal project after authorities approved a major expansion in the Hunter Valley. The Independent Planning Commission concluded the economic benefits of extending two coal mines outweighed their environmental impact. Climate groups say the decision's a critical test for Labor ahead of international climate negotiations later this year. The Israeli Prime Minister has greeted passengers caught up in a mid-air crisis after they managed to make it safely home. One pilot stabbed another on board the flight from Dubai to Tel Aviv before passengers and crew managed to detain the attacker. This man who was on board says it's unclear exactly how the confrontation unfolded.
3: It's unclear how the cockpit door was opened, whether someone from the crew opened it so help could come, or if it was forced open. It is unclear. What is clear is that there were two pilots in the front. One stabbed the other.
1: That translation courtesy of the BBC. Meanwhile, the British Prime Minister says there are strong indications Iran did play a role in an incident near a Royal Air Force base in England. Five men were arrested near RAF Fairford on Sunday on suspicion of terror and explosives offences. Prime Minister Andy Burnham telling the BBC Iran is a likely culprit.
4: There are strong indications that Iran played a part in what happened over the weekend at RAF Fairford. But of course, it remains an ongoing, complex and serious police investigation.
1: Tehran has strongly denied any involvement. In other news, Australia's electoral umpire is considering mandating disclosure labels on AI-generated political ads to combat deep fakes and election interference. The Electoral Commission has warned a parliamentary inquiry that cheap AI tools are accelerating financial and political incentives to spread misinformation. New research shows Australian households face a postcode lottery when trying to lower energy costs. Victoria and New South Wales were the top performing states, while Queensland and WA are towards the bottom. And nearly two-thirds of Australians believe we're becoming a more self-isolated population. A survey by Mental Health Australia found only 21% of respondents felt highly connected to their friends, family or community. This is Air National News. A wheelchair-bound Nathan Cleary has been crowned the NRL's greatest player at the Dally M Awards. Chris McCarthy reports.
5: The red-hot favourite came under more pressure than expected, level with teammate Dylan Edwards after round 18, but six votes in round 25 sealed the Penrith star as the 2026 Dally M medalist before ending 14 clear of Cronulla's Braden Trindle. Not able to attend as he recovers from the first of at least two ankle surgeries, Cleary accepted the award by video message, giving a shout-out for his parents' support along the way.
6: This whole year I've actually been living at home with them because my house is getting fixed, so they've looked after me well this year and can't thank them enough.
5: Tamika Upton was crowned the NRLW's best player for a third time, cementing her place as one of the game's greatest ever players. Chris McCarthy reporting.
1: AFL great Matthew Richardson believes Bobby Hill is worth the risk for clubs looking to bolster their list. The 26-year-old Norm Smith medalist wants another chance at AFL level after parting ways with Collingwood due to off-field issues. Richardson says experienced high half forwards like Hill are incredibly valuable in the modern game.
7: If he really is keen and motivated to play again, and once you sit down and talk to him as a club, I think he would be worth a risk.
1: And in the NBL, the Sydney Kings have downed the Bullets 93-78 and the Breakers winners over the Taipans 98-75. Australian Independent Radio News.
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8: And the time is 5 minutes past nine, and the forecast for remainder today is rain with 21 degrees and could be somewhere between 8 to 25 millimetres, so maybe it's come at the right time after a couple of days of pretty warm weather, I thought. Chance of a thunderstorm during this afternoon and evening as well, so if you are out driving, be very careful on the roads, won't you? Current temperature at the moment is 18 degrees. Tomorrow Friday, 19 degrees with some showers. Long weekend doesn't look too bad. Partly cloudy with 19 on Saturday. Cloudy on Sunday with 20 degrees. And on Monday, 21 degrees. So long weekend looking pretty reasonable for sure.

Well, good morning, everybody, and welcome to Thursday Coast Magazine. You're with Dave Hearn. Great to have your company. 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And if you are looking for the very best office furniture, get down to 107 Henley Beach Road, Mile End. Have a look at their fabulous showroom. Talk to the wonderful staff there, and I promise you, you'll walk out very, very pleased with not only office furniture, but all the gear that goes with it. And it is important to support our sponsors because they keep us live and local 24 hours, 7 days a week. So please support them as much as you can. Thanks to Bruce Hartley, as usual, for a terrific brekkie show. Always great to listen to, and always has great information talking, you know, doing his two stints of, what are they called again? But it's always great. No, I'm stirring him up. I shouldn't do that. But it's well done, Bruce, and he'll be back next Thursday morning to do it between 6 and 9 again. I've got to stop stirring Bruce up. I really do. Good show for you today. Looking forward to it. And around about 10 past 9, all going well, I'll be talking to the Mayor of City West Torrens, Michael Coxon, about what's happening in their fabulous city. Always look forward to a segment with Keith Harrison from the RSL, and he'll be talking to us about what's happening in their wonderful area of work, and he works extremely hard preparing events and all this sort of thing. And after 11, I'll be talking to Dr. Nick Marlowe, and he is connected with the Rosemary Bryant AI Research Centre, and he's going to talk about AI discussion in relation to health, nurses and midwives. And I'm going to find that very interesting. I hope you will as well as will as well, because the end of the fact is that I think I know mostly what's going on computer, but AI, I'm scratching my head a bit. So it will be a very interesting segment, I think. Interwoven with your phone calls, 837 11000. Good morning. Great to have your company here at 88.7 Adelaide's Coast FM.

0: 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And great to have your company right through till 12 o'clock today.
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0: And the time is 16 minutes past 9 and it's my pleasure to welcome my very first guest and the gentleman that is very supportive to Thursday Coast Magazine and Coast FM, and I always enjoy having him on my show, and I'm talking about the Mayor of City of West Torrens, Michael Coxon. Good morning, Michael. How are you?
12: Good morning, Dave. I'm really well. Good morning to the listeners.
0: Nice to have your company again, as always. Michael, before we get into subjects you want to talk about, last week I turned off South Road. Ashley Street was open, which surprised me.
12: Yep.
0: But I drove down there and I lined myself up with the old southern entrance of Theverton Oval, which is still
12: where the heritage listed ticket boxes are. Yep.
0: What an amazing sight!
12: Yeah.
0: I mean, I don't know whether people have had a chance to have a look, but if you drive down Ashley Street, you will get a shock. It is fantastic. And you must be very proud with everything that the council went through and the challenges you faced, not only the council but government and everything, that this is all coming to fruition and looking excellent.
12: Well, that part of Theberton Oval, and of course there's a part of King's Reserve, the old King's Reserve, that's been included in the lease for the Adelaide Football Club. The redevelopment has been nothing short of spectacular. Mm. And I always remind our community that 70% of daylight hours, it will be available for people to walk through and to enjoy Theberton Oval. Mm. But it has been redeveloped to a level that council would never have had the funds to do. And, of course, we've allocated some funding for the adjacent community development of the park at King's Reserve, and that will be finished at this stage. I was down there last week having a look through it. We've allocated $8.6 million to that community park, and that will be completed on the 12th of November. Of course, there'll be a soft launch after that, and then the more formal one that we do with the government probably early in the new year. But that's going to complement the same company that has done the redevelopment of King's Reserve for the council also was responsible for the work with the Adelaide Crows in terms of we've used the same company. They were the ones that won the tender, Outside Ideas, and their work has been spectacular. So the interface between the council's King's Reserve section, the community reserve there, and, of course, you know, council still owns Theberton Oval and still owns the other part of King's Reserve, but, of course, we've leased it to the Adelaide Football Club. And I'm really pleased to say I think the turf on King's on Theberton Oval will be laid this month. All the preparations have been done. The old Theberton Oval, I don't know if you can recall, was a little bit skew-whiff.
0: It was more northeast-southwest direction.
12: Yes, so now that's been realigned.
0: And done very well.
12: True north-south. And the identical dimensions to Adelaide Oval. So when the players are training there, it'll be consistent with their spatial awareness of Adelaide Oval, which will be fantastic. The heritage items are being restored to a level, as I said, council couldn't afford to do that, but that's going to be fantastic. They'll have some matches there next year. They'll have some AFLW games there. And, of course, they're going to have, I think they're going to have a handful of Sandful games. The Sandful men's games, you know, attracted crowds of, you know, roughly around 2,000 to 3,000. So that shouldn't be too bad. The women's games, of course, attract anything up to 9,000 or 10,000. So, you know, that's going to present some challenges around parking and access. However, you know, we've been assured that that'll all be taken care of, with some parking being supplied via the Brickworks shopping centre and also part of King's Reserve that was included in the lease to the Adelaide Football Club. So, look, you know, there's going to be some teething problems. Of course there will be, but I promise you we're all over it.
0: Yeah, I think the main thing is that it's going to be fantastic, and there will be teething problems. It wouldn't be normal if it wasn't, but on the other side of it, you've also got the tunnels, you know, and everything and all the work going on there as well.
12: There's a lot going on
0: in that area.
12: Yeah. And some land has been acquired by the state government, which was the part of the Brickworks which faced South Road, so they can do the appropriate extension there. Because right at that intersection of Ashwin Parade and South Road, that's going to be the exit out of the tunnel. So you've got three lanes going into the tunnel, three lanes going out, two lanes on either side or more. You know, it's going to be at least 10 lanes wide, that intersection. It's going to be great, but once again, it's still, dare I say it, it's still 4 to 5 years before completion. But the work that's being done by the Department of Infrastructure and Transport has been absolutely first class. They're doing everything that they can to ensure that the traffic still flows freely.
0: Yeah, I think, you know, you look at it, and I describe it as, I go for a drive along South Road periodically when I'm not in a hurry, let's put it that way, because I love to see what's happening. And to me, it's like a big jigsaw puzzle from Mitsubishi Motors right down.
12: Oh, yeah.
0: There's all these things happening, and at the end of the day, it's all going to come together. But there's so many different areas being worked on, and I'm excited about it because it's rare that you see something really big like that happening in South Australia. But it's happening, which is good.
12: And so 70% of the traffic that's at grade at the moment will be underground on South Road. So the predominant traffic flow will be east-west. And, of course, council allocated. Look, we're really conscious around providing safety for our residents. And in our budget deliberations, we made an allocation of funds to install a wombat crossing at the end of East Street and Ashwin Parade, so that the local residents, when they're crossing Ashwin Parade, can have some right of way. And yes, there's a lot of traffic on Ashwin Parade, but we really need to ensure that our local residents have some sort of safety provisions there. So that will be installed as well. We're looking at a whole range of traffic devices and that we can put in around that area to better control traffic. So, it's good. But also, as I mentioned earlier about King's Reserve, the $8.6 million that we've put into that, courtesy of $2 million from the state government, which has been certainly helpful towards that redevelopment. There's a nature reserve there in this new park. There's barbecue facilities. There's playground facilities. There's open space facilities. There's trees, and more trees. And so there's plenty of shade there. And as I said, we're hoping it'll be completed by the 12th of November, providing the weather holds up. And I noticed the rain today. But all things considered, it'll definitely be open well before Christmas. I'd encourage local families and anyone to go down and see some of the good work that councillors do.
0: Well, it is really worth looking at, that's for sure. Let's get on to a few things you want to talk about. You've got tech education appointments.
12: Yeah, we run a lot of programs out of the library for our community, from our community development, community services department. And, you know, we've got all sorts of things. We've got Tai Chi, you know, workouts. We've got everything going on down there. But one of the things that I thought I'd bring to your attention and the listeners' attention is we have one-on-one or one-to-one tech education appointments. So you can take part in free 30-minute tech education appointments with one of our digital mentors, which is fantastic, people volunteering their time to help out. And the sessions are held on Mondays between 1 and 4, Thursdays between 10 and 1, 10 in the morning and 1 in the afternoon, same on Saturdays. All you've got to do is bring your device along, any of your cords, so you've got plenty of charging you can plug into. You must remember your user account, your logins, and you can get that one-on-one support. And, you know, particularly now with AI, you know, you and I, we're in that same generation where we're because of our roles. You see, that's one of the things I'm so grateful for being in my role. It forces me to keep up with technology. And you'd know the same with yourself. But to a lot of people who are struggling with technology or just want to be, you know, up to the latest and greatest, come down there, make an appointment, and it's free, you know? And how often do you ever hear of anything being free these days?
0: Not wrong. So they can contact the council about
12: Absolutely.
0: That.
12: Just Google City of West Torrens and go into the diary on there. You can see on the events tab. You can click on that. And then you can just register and away you go. It's Excellent. A fantastic thing.
0: Community battery in Richmond. What's that about?
12: Yeah, so the federal government came out with a range of opportunities for local councils to participate in having the installation of a community battery. Now, if I say the word virtual power plant, that's all I'm going to say. I don't understand how it comes together. to me, it's but they assure me that they can. So what happens is the excess power that's in the grid can get stored in a community battery, and then that power at a discounted rate can be supplied to low-income

0: know, less financial people in our community in the first instance, and they can actually register, and then they'll have access to cheaper power. And so, in a way, it's a way of saying, well, we realise and we recognise that you can't afford the solar panels and a battery yourself, so we've got this community battery here. This won't be the end of it. You know, there'll be more, and then we'll sort of spread the love.
1: So will the council be contacting people, or will they be able to apply? Or
0: yes, absolutely. So in the first instance, you know, we'll be reaching out through the state government agencies to those residents.
1: Okay.
0: They'll receive a notification, and in the first instance, they can certainly register and have access to that free power.
1: Excellent. Yeah, it's quite exciting, that's for sure. Falcon Avenue playground upgrade. All happening, isn't it?
0: Yes. Well, you know, it's one of those things. If we go back in time and we think about probably when we were a child and we had a slippery dip, maybe there was a little bit of a, you know, a few swings and so on. Things have changed in playgrounds. First thing is we've got to make sure that we've got soft landing spots for the children so they don't get hurt. And so we have to redesign our playgrounds. But also with our playgrounds, the equipment there has a life.
1: Yeah.
0: You know, and it might be 10 years, 7 to 10 years. And then because of the sun and radiation, it breaks down all the material. And so we've got to always upgrade them. So we've undertaken a redevelopment of the Falcon Avenue playground in Mile End. And, you know, they don't come cheap. That was $280,000 to redevelop that park. And it's a lot of money. But we've really replaced it with some fantastic stuff. And, of course, I always ask our residents, Falcon Avenue, where did that name come from? You know, and I love to get people's views on it. And then I say, because I'm a bit of a history buff, so I said, can I let you know where it came from? And they said, sure. I said, well, if you go back in the history books, the first horse to win the Adelaide Cup was named Falcon. Okay. But it doesn't end there. You know where they ran the first Adelaide Cup? It was run around Mile End.
1: Was it?
0: Yes. So down a part of Bagot Avenue, and then where we've got Sir Donald Bradman Drive, that was previously Burbridge Road, and then up to South Road, and then around. So it was run, you know, in that part of the city of West Torrens.
1: Wow.
0: Adelaide Cup was run there. So we've got a lot of history in West Torrens, and, of course, we've got the West Torrens Historical Society, you know, digitally recording all of our history. And so we take our history quite seriously. And so that's the background to Falcon Avenue.
1: Excellent. Well, Michael, we've covered a good lot of areas again, which is great. I'm very happy about that. And as I said, I'm so pleased for you and the council to see how Thevet and Oval is coming together and everything associated with it. Also, you and your council are very forthright in your thoughts about looking after a fabulous city and everything associated with it. And that's why I enjoy having you on, because you're very passionate, as your council is, to make it one of the best cities in Adelaide. So well done, yeah.
0: Well, we're dedicated, and I'm pleased to lead a council that's dedicated to uniting our community. You know, yes, there are people with different views, and yes, there are people with different interests, but we try to give everybody a go. And Dave, just finally, I just wanted to say, often on these on this program, I've had a bit of a shout out to one of our residents, Nick Papanicolaou. However, I'm going to be attending his funeral later today. He passed away just recently in the last few days.
1: Okay.
0: And so my condolences on behalf of the City of West Torrens to certainly the Papanicolaou family in this very challenging time. Mm-hmm. And so, yes, we'll miss Nick. And he was on the committee for the St. George Greek Orthodox Church. He was really involved in community things and loved the community and always participated, always on the barbecue cooking things for people. And very sad